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2: 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Tariq, a.k.a. 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

companies look to get bigger solely because they're run by business people and not creative people. 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

The brother duo Disclosure in there with their 2011 cut, I Love That You Know, on Rhythm Lab Radio. Before that, we had music from Hybrid Minds, little drum and bass for you with Leaving. And we started off with Throttle, Elevator Music with Flux and Solder, with featuring Kamasi Washington. And let's head to Austria for Count Basic, a Viennese new jazz trip-hop jazz collective. Team up with the duo Cooter and Dorfmeister, man, classic down-tempo stuff from 2001. This is Count Basic with the Cooter and Dorfmeister remix of Speechless.

Going back to 2011, I have a producer by the name of Clams Casino, born Michael Thomas Volpe, producer and songwriter from New Jersey. He gained attention as one of the defining producers of the early 2010s cloud rap movement, making beats for a very young Aesop Rocky, Little B, and Mac Miller, the late Mac Miller. In 2011, he uploaded a free 13-track instrumental mixtape, and this track is from that mixtape. It's called Crystals.

That was music from South London singer Katie B from the album On a Mission. That was Lights On featuring Miss Dynamite from the 2010 album On a Mission. Also, one of my all-time favorite artists, call her a renaissance woman, Georgia Ann Muldrow from her album Overload. That was Aerosol, released on Flying Lotus's label Brain Feeder Records. And we had Clams Casino kicked it off with Crystals. Let's get back into it with Minneapolis Doomtree producer, part of the Doomtree Collective, producer Laserbeak on his 2012 album, Lava Bangers. This is called Smash Hit.

Let's head to the Shy for Mick Jenkins from his album The Waters, released back in 2014 on Cinematic Music Group. This track features Canadian trio Bad Bad Not Good, one of my favorite tracks from Mick Jenkins. It's called Drowning on Rhythm Lab Radio.

gon' need some drugs for the situation. 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

0: Reed. 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All we ask is ventilation. I can't breathe.
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That was Andre Nevue, project of Arthur Ashen, from the album Anxiety. That was On and On on Rhythm Lab Radio. We also had UK producer Swindle with Reach the Stars, featuring Andrew Ashong, and Mick Jenkins kicked it off with Drowning. Here is a classic, at least for me, one of my favorite tunes from Paul Weller, of course, songwriter of the band The Jam. This track is called Wild Wood, recorded back in 1993.

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2: Well, that about does it for this week's edition of Rhythm Lab Radio. Hope you enjoyed the show. As always, y'all be safe out there. Respect others. Have a little fun. Life is too short. And above all, most importantly, y'all stand for something or fall for anything. Take care and peace. I'm going to close out music from the electronic duo out of London, Mount Kimby, from the album Cold Spring Faultless Youth. This is Meter Pale Tone, featuring King Cruel.

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8: 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I'm Robin Hilton. I'm here with Lars Gotrich. Hey, Lars.
9: Hey, Robin.
8: So we nerd out about all kinds of music stuff on this show, on All Songs Considered. Sometimes it's a debate about a band or some trend or something like that, or sometimes it's a conversation like the one we had recently with Beck. And sometimes it's just to play the music that we're loving and to share it with each other. We keep a running list of the best new tracks of the year, and we like to update it every other week or so. That's what we're doing on this episode of All Songs Considered. We each brought some stuff. Lars, I am certain that whatever you brought is next level.
9: Oh, okay.
8: But I actually wonder, you don't sound very convinced.
9: I think what the expectation just

0: suddenly like shot up.
1: But if it's cool with you, I thought I would start us off here with a brand new song that we got at the end of last week, the new one from Charlie XCX, which you've heard, I'm guessing.
0: Okay. I wondered if you were going to play this song.
1: Okay. Well, right there, we'll have a good discussion here about it then. It's called Rock Music. I'll just hit it here and we can talk about it when we come back.

0: I forgot that's how it ends.
1: That is how it is. It just cuts off. I think this song's kind of brilliant.
2: Okay.
1: But you clearly have some issues with it. So I want to hear what you think, and then I'm going to tell you why you're wrong.
2: Thanks. For the record, I actually really do like Charlie XCX. I've been following her career basically since I think her debut album.
1: Yeah.
2: She's always been good at challenging the status quo of what pop music is.
1: For sure.
2: And so here she is playing with the idea of rock music as a pop singer, as a subverter of pop music.
1: Right.
2: And I don't have a problem with that generally. I think the thing that I'm reacting to is that her tongue is placed so firmly in cheek that it's popped out the other side.
1: Oh, man. I agree. But I mean, I think that's what I like about this.
2: Sure. Well, let's hear what you have to say.
1: Well, I don't know. I think it's fair to say that this song is fairly cynical. I mean, it is loaded with sarcasm.
2: Sure.
1: I think you can see the side eye and the eye rolls from space in this song. But I think it's so appropriate for some of the themes that she's getting into here, which I think it's very much directed at the selfie generation.
2: Sure.
1: You know, the whole vibe is just like, she's just so indifferent to everything. We're trying so hard to be cool and to care, and we just don't. I think that there's this thing that this statement that she's making about our shortened attention spans and our inability to really engage deeply with anything, going through the motions of life. Just the fact that she says, wow, I'm really rocking out, you know, I'm really banging my head, my neck kind of hurts. You know, it's just like, I think that it's kind of a brilliant take on very current times.
2: I think you can be detached in rock music in a way that doesn't feel like you are making fun of everybody who listens to it, which is for me what she's crossing over into a little bit. So like I think about the most obvious example would be something like the Velvet Underground.
1: Okay.
2: I think a lot of people forgot this, but at one point she was going to put out a rock album like well over a decade ago.
1: Has it been that long? I mean, because she's told Vogue magazine that the dance floor is dead.
2: Right.
1: And I mean, she even says that in the song, you know, like, so, I mean, no word on an album. We just have the song. But like, are you finally working on your rock album?
2: It was, I'm trying to remember what era this would have been, but she did an interview with Scott Simon. On Weekend Edition many years ago, but she mentioned in that interview, it's like, yeah, I recorded and scrapped a whole pop punkish rock record, and it's nobody's ever going to hear it.
1: So Charlie XCX rock music, the song, just the one-off single for now. Where do you want to go, Lars? What do you got for me?
2: So this is the song that I really want to play for you.
1: So you don't want to tell me what this is? You just want to hit it and we can...
2: Yeah, I just want to hit it.
1: Okay.

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0: Where did you find that? Where did you dig that up?
1: So for folks who don't know, that was Will Colin Hart under the Black Swan Network moniker.
0: So not Olivia Tremor Control.
1: It's not Olivia Tremor Control. It's not Circulatory System. He had another name that he worked under in the 90s called Black Swan Network. It was basically just another name.
0: Yeah, I mean, when I heard his voice, I instantly knew who he was.
1: Oh, there is the biggest smile on your face, and that's what I was looking for.
0: Yeah, well, I'm happy to oblige because I love Olivia Tremor Control. And for people who don't know, they're part of this sprawling collective of artists and musicians. Kind of had their biggest run in the 90s to early 2000s that included Olivia Tremor Control, Neutral Milk Hotel, Apples and Stereo, countless other bands. But Olivia Tremor Control and then later Circulatory System, they really haven't done anything in a long time. And Will Colin Hart has since passed away.
1: Yeah. He died in 2024.
0: Yeah. I mean, the whole way that they made music, that whole, honestly, just about the entire sprawling Elephant Six collective, it was very ramshackle, DIY, on the fly, everyone in a room together, just like hitting tape, you know, buttons on tape recorders and effects and things like that. And it had such an improvised feel to it. And they were always making music like that. My assumption has been all along that there must be hours and hours and hours and hours of unreleased stuff.
1: I mean, I was told that if they hadn't cut this down, it would have been a box set.
0: What was it called again? Black Swan Network, but what was the song?
1: The song is called The Shell, and it's on an album called The Early Music, Volume 1.
0: Love it. Did you see that Mike D has a new song out?
1: From Beastie Boys?
0: Yeah.
1: No, I didn't.
0: Yeah. Mike D of the Beastie Boys dropped a solo song last week on Friday. This is the first solo music of any member of the Beastie Boys.
1: I was about to say, is that the... I couldn't think.
0: No,
1: racking my brain a little bit. I was like, has anybody put out a solo stuff?
0: No. First solo music of any of the members, first music from that whole world at all since Adam Yauch died, MCA died in 2012. Honestly, I was a little skeptical when I heard that Mike D was coming out with a song. Not because I don't think he is an amazing artist. I think he is an amazing artist. But just the idea of anything from the Beastie Boys universe existing outside of the Beastie Boys was kind of hard to get my head around. But when I heard this new song, I was all in.
1: Okay.
0: It's called Switch Up.

0: I don't know what I was expecting, but I wasn't expecting to hear the early 90s London electronic music scene.
1: Yeah, I mean, he's doing, you know, there are a lot of, I think I would call maybe familiar touchstones with from his time with the Beastie Boys. A lot of genre mashing up going on. It's very loose. It's very DIY sounding. But I think this does so many things well. It's not just a nostalgia trip. Mm-hmm. In fact, it doesn't sound like a nostalgia trip at all. And it doesn't sound like he's just trying to recreate what he did with the Beastie Boys. You know, like, especially when I think of some of the early Beastie Boys stuff that I really loved. You know, this is not rap rock. A lot of that stuff that I really loved in the 90s was just, it was borderline goofy, you know, just so playful.
0: Sure, yeah, yeah.
1: And, you know, them just hamming it up and at the same time just being so cool because the beats were so sick and the flow was so sick. And I think this is a great next step for him, I think.
0: Yeah, I'm curious if he's going to keep making music in this vein. It is hitting on, like, the Prodigy and the Chemical Brothers.
1: It's moody.
0: And like, a massive attack toward the end there.
1: Oh, yeah.
0: But I like hearing his voice in that context. Yeah. I don't think I'd ever really thought of him as, like, a big beat kind of guy.
1: Yeah.
0: It's also just fun to, like, recontextualize Mike D outside of Beastie Boys, which is, I think, what you were talking about earlier. It's like, I can't even imagine what he sounds like outside of this institution, really.
1: For sure. Yeah, I mean, that was the sort of hurdle that I had to get over. And then once my brain made that shift, I was able to hear this. And I really love it. And I'm very excited to see where he goes from here. It's no word on an album, just this one song. But he's been playing some live shows, mm-hmm. just a handful here and there that have been selling out in seconds. So if that tells you anything about whether or not people are ready to hear what Mike D is doing, people are ready for this.
0: That's exciting.
1: Again, that song was called Switch Up. All right, we got to take a quick break here, but we'll have more new music for you right after this. And you're listening to All Songs Considered from NPR Music. It's All Songs Considered from NPR Music. I'm Robin Hilton. I'm here with Lars Gotrich, and we're sharing some of our favorite new tracks of the week. Well, I got one more that I want to play, and this is a discovery for me this week, which means you've probably been listening to it for years. I don't know, but it's a singer named Hannah Cohen. Do you know Hannah Cohen?
0: The name rings a bell.
1: So she's a singer from New York in the Catskills. She's actually been putting out music for like 15 years or something, and somehow I've managed to miss her work until now. I think she got the most traction for an album that she put out last year. It was called Earth Star Mountain. I know World Cafe was really into that record. But she's back with new music, just a single that I have had on repeat. It's called Golden Chain. Golden Chain. I'm not even sure what you would call this music. Maybe psych folk or something? I don't know. You can see what you think. But I'll hit it here and then we can talk more about it.

0: I mean, if you like wondrous worlds of sound, kind of like what you get with the Black Swan Network or some of that stuff, there's all this little stuff going on in the background and at the same time, very spare, right?
1: Yeah.
0: But I right out the gate, her voice is super arresting to me. And I know you really love Jessica Pratt.
2: That kind of hit, and a little maybe like Josephine Foster.
0: Faye Webster, maybe.
2: Yeah, there's like a warmth, but there's a warble to the quality of her voice. Like, the way that the song kind of was constructed, I wrote down just now, it's like, it sounds like she's in no rush, but time seems unstable.
0: Yeah, there's a lot of dysfunction in this song, actually. The more you dig into the lyrics, she's clearly singing about someone who's very broken, who has a drinking problem, has commitment issues. You know, she sings right at the top, I want to matter more to you than those girls on the internet do, you know, more than the booze, you know, while you're out there chasing your youth. And I think the thing that's interesting about it, and this is something I think Jessica Pratt does really, really well, which is it's both in and out of time. It's just as easy to imagine this crooning out of an old tube radio in the 1930s or 40s as it is to imagine it drifting in from the future somehow.
2: Sure. I really like that. That was lovely. It's a name that I've heard. Hannah Cohen?
0: Hannah Cohen, yeah.
2: It's a name I've heard, but I don't know that I've ever sat down with it. Well, now I got something I got to listen to.
0: Yeah, and like I said, she's been putting out stuff for like 15 years. So I also, I need to go back and start digging into her past catalog especially that record that came out last year that everyone was loving and I somehow missed, Earth Star Mountain. But I love it. And that whole breakdown at the end too, where she's just singing, you do and over again. That always works on me.
2: Kind of like an early doo-wop kind of.
0: Oh,
2: like,
0: yeah.
2: Know, kind of like the Flamingos, I Only Have Eyes for You, like where it's very dreamy and maybe a little disturbing.
0: Yeah, with those little trippy, like Mellotron flutes. Yeah, love it. So the song again is called Golden Chain, which I like to think that that's a reference to the gold chain that this person she's talking about is wearing.
2: Well, if you're into people with gold chains, I don't know. That might be a you problem.
0: I don't know. Or golden chain, or maybe it's a comment. Actually, now that I think about it, maybe it's a comment on chaining yourself to all of these things that aren't good for you.
2: The gold chain. Too.
0: Yeah. I mean, oh, wow. That's deep, man. This is like great music criticism here. Sometimes I feel like we really know what we're doing. That's not true. Hannah Cohen is the singer. Really beautiful stuff. But Lars, I know you've got one more thing that you want to play.
2: I kind of want to keep it a little strange, a little out of time-ish. It was just announced that Boards of Canada will release its first album in 13 years. Very soon, May 29th.
0: Right.
2: The album's called Inferno, and they dropped an intro track and the track right after it called Prophecy at 1,420 megahertz. I was curious, I was like, what is 1,420 megahertz? What does that refer to?
0: Yeah.
2: And apparently it's called the wow signal.
0: I don't know what that is.
2: Neither did I until I looked it up, and apparently there are some physicists who speculated that extraterrestrial life would try to contact us at this specific radio signal.
0: Oh my God, I love that.
2: Yeah, right?
0: Oh my God, that's brilliant.
2: These pair of songs kind of introduces some new textures. There's guitar, which is not really an instrument that they put into their music, but there's kind of a gothic quality to the guitar playing. And generally, their music is instrumental, but this one sort of has lyrics and seems to be talking about a higher life form coming into consciousness.
0: I know you don't ever listen to the show, so you wouldn't know that we played the Boards of Canada about a month ago.
2: Well,
0: actually, it hasn't been that long ago. But this is the beauty of not knowing what you're going to play, because if you told me you were going to play the new Boards of Canada, I would say, we played them a few, and I don't really care. It's so momentous to have them back.
2: Absolutely.
0: You know, I'm more than happy to play this cut on the show as well. So we'll go out on this. Lars, thank you. As always, always a great hang.
2: Thanks, Robin. It's nice to be here.
0: And you're listening to All Songs Considered from NPR Music.

0: Quebec. I am the truth, the solution, the question of reality, consciousness. I am God, the ultimate presence, the spirit, and the soul inside me, consciousness, trust, and stores.
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0: You're on the air with Hannah Mayer. Well, wait a second. Not right now, but you could be. I'm on the air with you from 2 to 6 p.m. Monday through Friday on The Root on WRUR and WITH. And I promise I'm going to play some great music for you. We've got stuff like Wilco, Rolling Stones, Brandi Carlile, and brand new music. So tune in with me on The Root.
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2: 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I'm Felix Contreras.
3: And I'm Ana Maria Sayer. Let the chisme begin.
2: And the chisme this week, I'm going to cut you off.
3: Sorry. I know. I was like, wait, I was going to set up the chisme. Fine. Tell me, what's the chisme? You better have good chisme then, Felix, if you're going to cut me off.
2: We have the winner of the Tiny Desk contest for this year.
3: That is pretty great.
2: It has been announced.
3: And the winner is... You're supposed to drumroll me in.
2: Okay, go ahead.
3: The winning group is Cure for Paranoia. They're a group from Dallas. What type of music do they do, Felix?
2: Let's hear a little bit.

0: And we have to say that Anna was one of the judges.
1: This is true. I was part of the conversations where it happened.
0: I was a judge last year. And
1: they kicked Felix out.
0: You're right.
1: And replaced him with me, the upgrade. I'm Felix 2.0. Judging experience.
0: That's a whole different episode. I avoided being a judge for a long time. What have we been doing this? Over 10 years now. And I knew the year I got selected, it's like, I wanted everybody to win, man.
1: I too was avoiding it for years, but really what I used to do was this thing of sitting and wading through like all of the initial tons and tons and tons of entries.
0: Yeah.
1: And it's so much more fun to me to get this like curated list of these are the best. I wasn't expecting it to be as challenging. You look at it and you're like, oh my God, wait, every single person here should win. And there's like 100 entries.
0: Yeah. It's just so amazing how talented people are.
1: So here's my being honest tip that I would like to say. And you might not agree with me saying this, Felix. But I did want to address the fact that you texted me something and I actually have an answer. And I didn't get to text you back, so it's perfect. I'm just going to reply here. About a lot of amazing entries, we found a selection of our favorite Latin entries, which we are going to show today. But I would have liked to see more. I would have liked to see more. I would have liked to see like a more exciting selection. And my theory about this in regards to why kind of it showed up in the way that it did is it's not at this point in time, it's not ex-US Open. And so I think the variety, like a lot of what we look at on this show, we pull from almost exclusively outside of the United States in terms of artists and art that we platform on the show. And so I think we don't get that diversity of experience, of country, of origin that we typically discuss. And so we're getting a more limited scope, I think, in terms of the Latin bands.
0: There were over 6,000 video entries sent in from all the different genres and styles. And we were selecting from over 200 bands and artists that were considered Latin music of different genres and styles. And it was a lot of fun.
1: It makes me feel like I'm dreaming with them.
0: Yeah.
1: Like they
0: yes.
1: send off these videos with all of the force of all of, that's why Felix, people like you and me are so bad for judges because
0: yeah.
1: we're like mapping a whole story onto every single submission. Like,
0: yeah.
1: oh my God. And
0: yeah.
1: they gave it their all and their grandma probably watched it and loved it. And
0: yeah, yeah.
1: really it's exciting to feel all that hope.
0: So that's what we're doing this week. We had to narrow those 200 plus down to 3 each. Was very difficult. I literally made my final 3 like 5 minutes before I walked into to record
1: this. I could
0: this.
1: Tell. I know. I empathize. I do.
0: Okay. Since you were the judge, Miss Judge, you get to go first.
1: Here we go. First up. I'm like, which one was my first? Oh, I really love this girl. Her name is Sofia Gomez. She lives in Los Angeles, and this song is Without Me.

0: when you use the phrase bedroom pop.
1: There it is.
0: Boy, this is really it, right?
1: That's what it is.
0: Because the video was recorded in a bedroom. The two background singers are sitting on the bed. Sophia's in the foreground, and there's a guitar player up there. Really wonderful sound, man. I like this. I almost picked her.
1: Really?
0: Yeah.
1: Just gorgeous, gorgeous, gorgeous tone. I mean, that is the beauty of this, right? Is all of them are bedroom poppy in a way, or lean on that. But really, just so much of what she is enough. I think that's what this shows, and a lot of these shows is you see that the stripped down, you know, version, what a lot of these artists can do is more than what any massive production could handle. And I think that's why it really gets at the essence. But her voice specifically, I mean, very Lizzie McAlpine to me, to be honest. But gorgeous, beautiful, communicates so much emotion. It just struck me.
0: Here is the rest of Without Me from Sophia Gomez. Good job, Sophia. Mm-hmm.

Okay. As usual, we got a little bit of a head spin here. One of the ones that really stood out to me was a guy named Ed Harvest, who I did not know. He's from Puerto Rico. Like, serious rock in Espanol. Check it out. This is called Me Toca Despedirme de Ti.

0: Oh, yeah. Okay, this didn't make it to the top, and I'm like, I missed this. This is beautiful.
1: It's very good. For people who are not aware, there's a very, very strong hard rock tradition, punk rock, really, in Puerto Rico, going back many years. One of the first artists we featured on the show was Davila 666, and this is sort of the kind of thing that reminds me of the legacy of that band. And there's a little, there's a part in the song you're going to hear, we're going to let it play, where they just break into an Afro-Cuban, for lack of a better word, a salsa. I was looking for something different for this, and man, this whole thing really stood out. Me toca despedirme de ti from Ed Harvest from Puerto Rico. Bien hecho.

Okay, next up, these are the Alegrías. They're from La Jolla, California, just outside of San Diego. And this song is called Wahoo. It sounds like I named it, Felix.

0: Again, for purpose of description, that's a cello as the lead instrument, along with bass and guitar and the drum set.
1: Because naturally.
0: Yeah, this stood out.
1: There's something about a lead vocalist who can do it all in such a way. And specifically, I mean, I love her little kind of punky vocal. It really does feel like the marriage of, when we talk about like a very natural intersection of clearly someone who has spent their life listening to American music but has some tone from elsewhere, like she does that really well. And I love this kind of like whole punky vibe they have going on, but like rocky, but there's that slight Latin element. And the whiteboard in the back, I mean, the whole vibe of it is, I don't pay too much attention to the videos, to be honest. I like to just listen. But it has a nice kind of like Tiny Desk visually matched energy too.

0: That was the band Alegrías with their song Wahoo, as she said at the beginning. So for my next band, if I was a judge this year, I think I would have stayed with these guys. This would have been the hill I died on.
1: See, you have the same thing that I do, Felix. I got in there with a band no one cared about, and I was like, this is the one.
0: Although I would say that about all three of my bands this week. This is a band called Ivan Yanis and Friends. And Ivan Yanis is a musician from Union City, New Jersey. The band is from all over the different parts of New Jersey. The track is called Cubajía. Just listen. Like, I hear a lot of different things. You'll understand. Check it out.

0: Damn.
1: When you look at the instrumentation, there's three horns. It's all brass. Of course, it's percussion. That immediately caught my attention, right?
0: Percussion. Está rica.
1: The guy's got his timbales. He's got a timbale set up like they do with the Cuban timba and the conga player. And there's a guy playing the pad with a bunch of stuff. Keyboard, bass, guitar. Like, I hear timba, I hear all this other stuff, but, like, they've taken it beyond, and they've added a lot more to it. So they've used timba as a bass, and then they do their whole thing. Man, I would stand in line for these guys. This is really, I really like these guys.
0: Honestly, 100%, Felix, and I'm so glad you went through and watched everything, because this did not make it, you know, to my desk, quote-unquote, and I would have championed for them, too. Honestly, because there's something about, it's not just, oh, that, you know, sexy percussion. Wow, it's amazing. It's so fun. It's so cool for the percussionist. Like, they have a flow, and it's a slow flow. It's a build. It takes time, but that really hits and really works. And it's more than just, you know, the way they structured it. They're creating something really special and unique. And I think that was the thing that was missing for me, too, in a lot of the Latin entries I saw that made it my way. By the time they got to the top, it was like, ah, this is just standard. This is just what I see here every day. But this is not something you hear every day.
1: Yeah, and with the same as with Ed Harvest, the musicianship is, like, top-notch. These guys can play their asses off. And I bet you, like, if you sat through this band, like, after 2 hours, 3 hours at a club somewhere, man, killing. Let's hear the rest of it. This is Iván Yanes and Friends, Go Bahia. They're from Union City, New Jersey. Keep going, guys.

Okay. Time for me to hit my last entry, Felix. I can't believe you've already made it. This is an artist originally from Mexico. Her name is Majo Puente, and this song is Maktub.

0: this is the perfect example of what we were talking about. There's so much talent, man.
1: Yep.
0: Just different layers.
1: Well, and also, let's talk about, you know, this is a submission from LA. She's from Mexico. I believe she's from Mexico City. And what's the key element here is the Cuban clave. Like, above anything else, like, that's the thing that distinguishes this. That's the thing that makes it stand out in a lot of ways. I mean, among many things, that beautiful voice, beautiful tone, really fun, eclectic, you know, setup here. But that's the distinguishing thing. I mean, to me, I hear like almost like a Buena Vista social club, kind of like that riff underneath. And I'm curious if you agree with that. But that's what I was hearing. And then she's making it in LA.
0: Yeah, there's definitely a folk feel to it, two guitars, the stand-up bass. Yeah, there's definitely a trova feel to it.
1: I heard a da da da da da da da da da da da da. Did you not hear that?
0: Chord structure, yeah. I guess I do now. I didn't hear it.
1: That's immediately what I heard under it. Right? It's the same thing, but cool. I mean, a fun, interesting touch. Beautiful, beautiful singer. She described the title of it, Maktub. It's an Arabic word, actually, meaning it is written. Hmm. And she basically described that as speaking to fate, inevitability, and all of these things, which is a fun way to go about submitting your Tiny Desk contest entry. I like it. That was Maktub by the artist Majo Puente. Perfecto.
2: Off. Agüita. Va. El contrabajo suena sexy.
0: Okay. We're going to close it out with something. I would have died on the hill with these guys, too. This is a band called The Almighty Majestics. The Almighty Majestics. Double E on the The. They're from Santa Ana, California, Southern California. This is called Última Noche. Again, let's just play it first and I'll tell you my thoughts.

0: Dude, what the heck?
1: That is pure 1970s Mexican pop, man.
0: 1,000,000,000,000%.
1: And I gotta say that in the 70s, I hated it.
0: No.
1: I gotta admit, I'll confess.
0: No.
1: I wasn't into that stuff when I was... No, man. When in the 70s, I was like, oh, that's just, nah, that's not my thing. I was listening to the jazz. I was listening to all this other stuff. But now, especially with these guys, I am so into it. Like, you got to see the video. They're dressed period, right? They're dressed in the period clothing, the dark suits. You even got the haircuts. Guys playing a farfisa organ. Like, everything about it, the sound, the textures, everything about it is so 70s. It's pure Mexican pop that I now have a really deep appreciation for. I wanted a black turtleneck and a little sports coat, man, and shaking a tambourine. I want to be part of this band. It's so cool.
0: Absolutely, Felix. You belong in this band with that haircut.

0: Okay, again, the name of the band is The Almighty Majestics. They're from Santa Ana, California, with La Última Noche, and that is the Ultima song for our look at the Tiny Desk Contest Latin Music entries this year. And another big congratulations to the winner of the contest this year, the band Cure for Paranoia. Look for their Tiny Desk concert coming up at the end of the month. 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Our audio editor is Noah Caldwell.
1: The executive producer of NPR Music is Saraya Mohammed.
0: Executive director, Sonali Mehta. As always, we love hearing from you. If you enjoyed this episode and these bands, we always appreciate a positive review on Spotify or Apple or wherever you're listening, or send us an email, man. Stay in touch, altlatino@npr.org. Tell us what's on your mind or what you are listening to these days. And I have to point out that you can see these really cool videos at npr.org/tinydeskcontest. These videos and the 6,000 other videos that were sent in this year, man, talk about a rabbit hole, and you won't go wrong, man. There's so much talent out there. I'm Felix Contreras.
1: And I'm Ana Maria Sayer.
0: Thank you for listening. And thanks to all the bands who sent in videos, man. Do it again next year. We're waiting for you.

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1: San Bislett.

It's a fresh new sounds of one of the UK's most compelling new voices in recent times. That is Jerub with his latest called Stay. Jerub was born in Nigeria but raised in Nottingham in England and is now based in London. He's already racked up tens of millions of streams and views and certainly has been touted to be a star on the rise, drawing comparisons to the likes of Miles Smith, Louis Capaldi and Teddy Swims. We also heard from the Australian quartet from Newcastle, known as Rum Jungle and Cold Dust, the fresh new track taken from their forthcoming album. The band crafts raw, alternative rock anthems and late-night ballads that capture the haze of nostalgia, the chaos of youth, and the strange comfort of letting it all fall apart in style, according to the band. According to Rum Jungle, Cold Dust is a reflective, bittersweet single about the places that shape you, even when you're desperate to escape. And we kick things off with the rising teenage sensation from Manchester, England, known as Alex Spencer with Farewell to Forever. Alex Spencer certainly has had a very busy 12 months touring with the likes of the Lathams, Jake Bugg, Jamie Webster, and the Royston Club. Several months ago, he completed a sold-out UK headline tour and is currently embarking on some more

live activity. You can get further details at alexspencermusic.com. 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And on today's program, we're very excited to bring you the exciting new sounds of the Dutch sensation known as Thomas Azir. We also give you the fabulous sounds of the rising British star known as Meek. We also delve into musical politics courtesy of the brother duo band from New Zealand, as well as the Amy Winehouse and Joss Stone-inspired sounds of the Northern English singer-songwriter called Lou Saint. That and much more is coming your way on today's edition of Passport Approved. But for now, let's continue our musical travels as we return with a vocalist known as Henry Camomile from the British rock band known as Seagulls, teaming up with a DJ known as Medusa. Together, they give us Don't Wanna Go Home. And you're hearing it right here on Passport Approved.

0: Blending elements of pop, soul and jazz, that is a rising British singer-songwriter and a big fan of Passport Approved, known as Liz Saint, with her single Love Bites Back from the Apothecary Part 2 EP, which was released last month and already receiving rave reviews across the globe. Back in 2019, Liz Saint broke the daily record for the most Shazam tags for her cover version of the In Vogue track Don't Let Go Love. Now, if you'd like to get further details on Liz Saint and her forthcoming global activity, you can do so at LizSaint.com. We certainly hope you're having a great spring so far as we race towards a summer season here on Passport Approved. I have to say, 2026 is flying by like a musical jumbo jet. When we return, we give the epic sounds of the Amsterdam Holland-based artist known as Dotan. We also give the retro-inspired alternative rock sounds of England's Temples, as well as the dynamic brother duo from New Zealand making waves across the globe, known as Balu Brigada. That and much more is coming up next, right here on Passport Approved.
1: 360 degrees of international music. 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

That's the addictive, retro-inspired alternative rock sounds of England's Temples and Jetstream Heart, taken from their brand new album called Bliss, which is scheduled for global release on June 26th. So you are getting an early sneak peek here on Passports Approved. The band is embarking on some festival dates this month, including the Spring Festival in Alicante, Spain on May 29th, followed by the Festival de Maig in Spain on May 30th and a whole host of other dates. You can get further details at templesofbands.com. We also delved into one of England's most exciting new bands in recent times with their blue-collar musical aesthetics. The band is known as Overpass. We gave you their latest single titled Heaven, and that is taken from their debut full-length album called Elsewhere Always, which is scheduled for worldwide release on June the 5th. So once again, you are getting an early sneak peek here on Passports Approved. The band has toured with the likes of the Wombats, Amazons, and Wonderhorse, and will be embarking on some festival dates from now until the end of this summer, including across England, Scotland, Spain, and Germany. You can get further details on Overpass online. And we kick things off with a dynamic brother duo comprised of Henry and Pierre Beasley, otherwise known by their stage name of Balu Brigada, hailing from the beautiful country of New Zealand. We delved into their single called Politics, which is taken from their album called Porter, which is now available worldwide. The band has a very busy summer schedule lined up, including doing shows across Australia and New Zealand from now until the end of June. You can get all the details on Balu Brigada online. Well, I certainly hope you're enjoying today's edition of Passport Approved as we travel the world, as we do and have done for two decades plus. My name is Sam Biss, and I do encourage you to visit us at PassportsApproved.com, where you can stream us on demand, interact with us online, and of course connect with us on our various social media platforms. Now, you can also delve into Passport Approved at your leisure and pleasure by checking out Passport Approved Official. And we certainly would appreciate you following us on our various digital platforms. And for now, let's continue our musical travels as we give you a Dutch singer-songwriter who began with humble beginnings and has certainly garnered international success in recent times. He goes under the guise of Dotan, that's D-O-T-A-N. And here's his latest epic single. It's called Last Goodbyes, and you're hearing it right here on Passports Approved.

0: living, what's what I feel I deserve? Yeah, 'cause I feel way too fabulous.
1: Indeed, indeed, she certainly is very fabulous. That is England's Meek with You Guessed Her, her new single, Fabulous, taken from the EP of the same name. According to Meek, Fabulous is a clear statement of identity, as she frames self-belief as something formed through chaos, therapy and nightlife, as opposed to perfection. Meek has garnered rave reviews for the music video for that particular single. She will be releasing an album later on this summer, and we look forward to hearing more from Meek in 2026 and beyond. Well, whether you're Meek or you're Strong, here on Passport Approved, we bring you a smorgasbord of musical flavors. When we return, we give the latest and greatest from Sweden's very own Tove Stricker. We also give you the pulsating sounds of England's masterpiece with My Guitar. And we also take you within a year of a spiral, thanks to Holland's very own Thomas Azir. That and much more is coming up next on your home for global music pre-discovery, Passport Approved.
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That's the pulsating sounds of South London, England's masterpiece and my guitar, taken from the Stupid Kids EP. Masterpiece is an artist whose signature sound is a fusion of raucous indie, punk spirit and lyrical cancer. His latest EP is produced by Dan Carey and Julian Bonetto, well known in the music production circles. Masterpiece has garnered comparisons to the likes of Two Door Cinema Club, Jamie T and a hint of Prodigy. You can get further details at masterpieceofficial.com. We also gave the dynamic sounds of Sweden's very own Tove Stricker with Prayer, taken from her forthcoming album called The After Party, which is scheduled for global release later on this autumn. Tove Stricker's new single reflects a renewed creative freedom, shaped by her time away, motherhood, and a deep reconnection with nature. She crafted the new single alongside producer and co-writer and fellow Swede Magnus Larsson. You can get further details at ToveStrickerMusic.com. We certainly hope you're enjoying this week's edition of Passport Approved as we journey across the globe, bring exciting sounds no matter the geographical destination. And certainly we're looking forward to seeing what the summer has in store as we travel around the globe, including Europe, South Asia and South America, to various clubs, festivals and various other live events to unearth some great musical talent and share it with you on future editions of our program. Well, let's continue our travels now as we take you to Amsterdam, Holland, and bring you the fresh new sounds of a musical friend of Passport Approved, who goes under the guise of Thomas Azir. He's a producer, songwriter, performer, and composer who went through some tumultuous times the past couple of years, and he wrote a song about those experiences called Year in a Spiral. So without further delay, we give the cinematic and ethereal sounds of Holland's very own Thomas Azir, A Year in a Spiral, here on Passport Approved.

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That's exciting sounds of the New Zealand quartet known as Borderline with Watching It Burn. That is taken from their forthcoming album. The new single sees a genre-blurring band go back to their roots with the Wall of Sound. Back in 2025, the band made their debut in the United Kingdom at the Great Escape Festival and also supported Teddy Swims on his New Zealand arena tour. You can delve into more details on Borderline online. We also heard from the collective from Ireland known as Cardinals with Saint Agnes, and that's taken from their brand new album called Masquerade, which was released earlier this year. The band consists of family and friends, including brothers Ewan and Finn Manning, their cousin Zara, and their former schoolmates Oscar and Aaron, so certainly a very tight-knit collective. The band has drawn musical comparisons to The Pogues, Shins, The Killers, and Echo and the Bunnymen. You can judge for yourself at cardinals.bands. We also heard from the multinational bands known as Icy Orange with Wine Boy, hopefully a Pinot Noir. Icy Orange is a Mexican-led British three-piece alternative post-grunge rock band who take inspiration from the alternative rock sounds of the 90s and early 2000s. The band formed back in 2022 after lead singer and bassist Gazelle Medina relocated from Mexico to the United Kingdom. They're currently in Southern California.

California, working with producer Philip Broussard, who's worked with artists including Linkin Park, Red Hot Chili Peppers, and Adele. You can get further details on IC Orange online. Well, I hope you enjoyed our travels to the United Kingdom, Ireland, and New Zealand. Here on Passport Approved, your passport is approved as we travel the world to unearth some great musical gems. And we now continue our musical journey as we take you to Eora in Sydney, Australia, and give you the fresh new sounds of the surf rock indie band known as The Sooks. Their latest single, Take It Slow, right here on Passport Approved.

0: That's a fresh new no-hold-barred sounds of the indie rock collective known as Lime Garden and All Bad Parts. That is taken from their new album called Maybe Not Tonight. The band's new single is produced by Charlie Andrew, who's worked with Wolf Alice and Alt J. And it's no surprise the band has been compared to the likes of Wet Leg, Block Party, and Hints of Blondie. Their new single quietly channels some of the darkest emotional territory on the record, according to the band, and was taken from a self-help book. You can get further details at limegarden.co.uk. We're going to take a little break, and when I return, we give the pulsating indie pop sounds of England's Michael Aldag. We also give the rising Australian singer-songwriter known as Chloe Parsh, as well as the fresh new sounds of the indie rock band signed to Marshall Records, home of the Marshall Amp, known as Jen and the Degenerates. That and much more is coming up next, right here on Passports Approved.
1: Be careful what you wish for. Obsession, a horror film from Curry Barker, is new at the Little. After breaking the mysterious One Wish Willow to win his crush's heart, a hopeless romantic discovers sinister consequences. Showtime's at thelittle.org.
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He's a breakthrough singer-songwriter and former social media star known as Michael Altog. With his latest called Superstar from his EP titled Crying in the Club, Michael Altog is based in Liverpool and attended music school there where he learned his musical craft. And he wrote this latest single with producer Robin Steinberg and states the song is about the ups and downs of following your dreams. Now, Michael Altog became a bit of a sensation in the United Kingdom during COVID back in 2021 and decided to pursue his musical career and is looking forward to releasing his new album later on in 2026. You can get further information at michaelaldogmusic.com. We also gave you the rising 21-year-old Australian singer-songwriter known as Chloe Parsh with Silver Bullets, which is an up-tempo single with a catchy melody and promises to impress fans as she continues her journey into the global music industry. Now, recently she supported fellow Australian artists Rum Jungle and Pacific Avenue on the road and is currently in the studio writing and recording and crafting her debut album. You can get further details on Chloe Parsh online. Well, unfortunately, we have reached the end of the rope for this week's edition of Passports Approved. I do hope you've enjoyed our global travels as we've taken you from city to city, country to country, and continent to continent. Now, if you'd like to get further details on our program, interact with us online, or stream us on demand at your leisure and pleasure, do check us out at PassportsApproved.com, and I do recommend you also visit us on the various digital platforms at Passport Approved Official, and we certainly would appreciate if you would follow us. That would mean a lot to myself and our producer William Amon. And before we wrap things up, a big thanks as always to all of our great radio and audio partners around the world who join us weekly to bring you global music pre-discovery. Well, we leave you off today with a band who recently signed to Marshall Records, the record label of the well-known Marshall Manufacturing Company for amps and various other hardware for musicians. The band formed in Southern California and recently wrapped up their UK tour with stints in Glasgow, Newcastle, Manchester, London, and Nottingham. They draw inspiration from the likes of Gossip meets Talking Heads and a bit of LCD Sound System with a British sense of humour. They go under the guise of Jen and the Degenerates. And here's their single. It's called Favorite Jumper. Until next time, it's Zappa saying cheerio and goodbye from Passports Approved.

He's a breakthrough singer-songwriter and former social media star known as Michael Altog. With his latest called Superstar from his EP titled Crying in the Club, Michael Altog is based in Liverpool and attended music school there where he learned his musical craft. And he wrote this latest single with producer Robin Steinberg and states the song is about the ups and downs of following your dreams. Now, Michael Altog became a bit of a sensation in the United Kingdom during COVID back in 2021 and decided to pursue his musical career and is looking forward to releasing his new album later on in 2026. You can get further information at michaelaldogmusic.com. We also gave you the rising 21-year-old Australian singer-songwriter known as Chloe Parsh with Silver Bullets, which is an up-tempo single with a catchy melody and promises to impress fans as she continues her journey into the global music industry. Now, recently she supported fellow Australian artists Rum Jungle and Pacific Avenue on the road and is currently in the studio writing and recording and crafting her debut album. You can get further details on Chloe Parsh online. Well, unfortunately, we have reached the end of the rope for this week's edition of Passports Approved. I do hope you've enjoyed our global travels as we've taken you from city to city, country to country, and continent to continent. Now, if you'd like to get further details on our program, interact with us online, or stream us on demand at your leisure and pleasure, do check us out at PassportsApproved.com, and I do recommend you also visit us on the various digital platforms at Passport Approved Official, and we certainly would appreciate if you would follow us. That would mean a lot to myself and our producer, William Amon. And before we wrap things up, a big thanks, as always, to all of our great radio and audio partners around the world who join us weekly to bring you global music pre-discovery. Well, we leave you off today with a band who recently signed to Marshall Records, the record label of the well-known Marshall Manufacturing Company for amps and various other hardware for musicians. The band formed in Southern California and recently wrapped up their UK tour with stints in Glasgow, Newcastle, Manchester, London, and Nottingham. They draw inspiration from the likes of Gossip Meets Talking Heads and a bit of LCD Sound System with a British sense of humour. They go under the guise of Jen and the Degenerates. And here's their single. It's called Favorite Jumper. Until next time, it's Zappa saying cheerio and goodbye from Passports Approved.

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0: from Dearborn, Michigan. That's the noise rock band Prostitute and their song, All Hail Pressure, getting us into this block in a rather eye-opening way today on the mainstream. I'm Brett Mabee. Nyawaskanakagwego, haitkwa, agajengwa, gatnigoyotia wenzagwego, nangamanisa date. I'm thankful you're well, and I hope there are good minds everywhere today. We have a lot of musical ground to cover as we collectively seek to reimagine what a mainstream music scene can look and sound like, particularly as it pertains to the much-needed representation of Turtle Island artist. We'll be enjoying music from Julia Keefe, one from Wyatt C. Lewis, also Ila Bamba, Chuck Kopenens, Tyler Ballgame, and we're going to kick off this block with an exciting collective based out of Seattle. Kooig put out their latest album, Red Cedar in the Hour of Chaos, in the fall of 2025. And to boot, they're currently working on their full-length documentary entitled Kooig, The Magic of Noise, and it's a decade-spanning film tracing the band's creation, their mission, losses, and rebirth. And as you might recall, this was the final full project of Parliament founder Bernie Worrell as well. In fact, Bernie and Klingit glassmaker Preston Singletary started Kooig together. It's Prophetess, Woman Warrior Song, as we get back into this block today on the mainstream.
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going out by request from Hot Chips Made in the Dark. It's in the privacy of our love on the mainstream. We also heard Anima's Rest in Peace, and it was Kuik's Prophetess Woman Warrior song from the band's latest album, Red Cedar, in the Hour of Chaos. I'm Brett Mabee, and before we get back into the music, a reminder that I always love hearing from listeners from time to time, so you're welcome to give me a call at 1-888-362-9970. Press 1 for the mainstream, 2 if you're an indigenous artist looking for a feature on Gyno, and press 3 for information about the Full Moon Radio. Before our time together is up, we're going to hear from Elak, Ziba, and Portugal the Man, who collaborated on a great track that was released in late 2025. We'll also be hearing from Wet Leg, also music from Wyatt C. Lewis in this block, but not before Tyler Ballgame. Praised for his Roy Orbison meets Elvis vocal range, you're invited to sing along with Got a New Car today on the mainstream. On the mainstream.

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Be Careful What You Wish For, Obsession, a horror film from Curry Barker, is new at the Little. After breaking the mysterious one-wish willow to win his crush's heart, a hopeless romantic discovers sinister consequences. Showtime's at thelittle.org.

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As we get back into the music, a shout-out to some friends of the show. Dialed into K216CU, 91.1 FM, a part of the KUNM family. Dialed in and around Cuba, New Mexico. It's good to have you here. And good friends, it matters not where you're tuning in from, whether your home, your office, or your car. 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Jane Inc. Before Too Long. Also in this block is Ilabamba, but we're going to be hearing from a collaboration between UK and US artists Dylan Frazier and Alaska Reed. The duo gets their band name from 17th century English witch posts that were carved to ward off witches. So without further ado, turn it up with Changeling, and don't go anywhere. There's a lot more great music left for us to enjoy together on The Mainstream.

Chuck Copenens with Creator, a single released a few years back and a great track in the rotation. We also enjoyed music from Ilabamba, Nino de Elche, and Victor Herrero with Lucretia Dalt and their track, Cais. Again, kicking off that block was Witch Post with Changeling. And on that note, I'm out. Sayonara, it's good to have you here. And as always, there's a little bit more music to enjoy, but I'm signing out again, as I was saying. So check your local listings for the next time you can join me. I do broadcast 7 days a week, 3 hours a day. There are plenty of opportunities to get your groove on with your old buddy, Brett, maybe. Before the hour's up, Wet Leg, also music from the World Provider. But we're going to kick off this final block with a track that features good friend Sheldon Sundown. It's from A Tribe Called Red, and their track PBC from Nation to Nation on the mainstream. Turn it up and sing along.

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Métis singer Kaylee Jade's poppy country song, Wisest Fool, a single that we recently got into the library and a fun way to kick off this hour on your new favorite show. That's right, you're listening to The Mainstream. Brett, maybe Nick Yasso, no call right now. Ne ho, gaonje, ne ohio. I'm located on the Allegheny Territory, as I often do. I broadcast 7 days a week, 3 hours a day, in fact, from the beautiful rolling hills of the Alleghenies. And before our time together is up, we're going to enjoy music from Tedeschi Trucks Band. Also, the Alalas, Son of Hueldy. That's the project of my great friend, the super talented Dinan Hopi singer-songwriter J.J. Otero. Later on, Thundercat and his take on a Diana Ross classic. More immediately is this bluesy set, where we're going to be hearing from my great friend, the Seneca Blues harmonica player Jeremy Keys, who has multiple times represented Western New York in the Memphis International Blues Competition. Stick around for one from him, but right now it's Vintage Trouble from their heavy hymnal, and Who I Am on The Mainstream. 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

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Don't

It's Trouble, the LA-based R&B soul band who's been going strong since 2010 and known for their explosive live shows and a really eclectic sound. I'm Brett Mabee, and before going any further into this hour of music, a friendly reminder that you're always welcome to check things out digitally a number of ways, including NV1.org, the full website for Native Voice One, Native American Radio Network. 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Now, those are only two, I repeat, two of the fantastic reasons that you got to head on over to NV1.org. Before our time together is up, Anishinaabe singer-songwriter Ellie Fontaine. Also, some Peaches, one from Tedeschi Trucks Band, as we continue on with some retro sounds, at least for part of this block as we wind down the first half. More immediately, though, is this one from the North Sound, a band rooted in Treaty 7 territory and led by married partners Forrest and Nevada Eagle Speaker. I'm loving their latest album, What It Takes, and from that release, it's Till the Love Runs Out for us to enjoy on the mainstream. Whoa.

The amazing Julia Keefs, You and the Night and the Music, from the Nobody Else But Me EP, bringing that bluesy jazzy set to an end on the mainstream. We also heard from my great friend Jeremy Keys and his single, That's All Right. And to help kick things off, that was none other than Vintage.

You're on the air with Hannah Mayer. Well, wait a second. Not right now, but you could be. I'm on the air with you from 2 to 6 p.m. Monday through Friday on The Root on WRUR and WITH. And I promise I'm going to play some great music for you. We've got stuff like Wilco, Rolling Stones, Brandi Carlile, and brand new music. So tune in with me on The Root.

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We have a lot more tunes to enjoy together, but as we do have a quick pause in the music, a shout out to some friends of the show, including those dialed in to KMHA 91.3 FM in and around Newtown or Gononda State, North Dakota. Well, that's how you would say it. And I know the walk out going on anyway. As we look forward to the remainder of our time, we'll be enjoying music from Xander Music, also one from Uncle Trent and Friends, which includes Ashley Goes Keeper. More immediately is the All Alas, my great friend J.J. Otero and his band, Son of Hueldy. But first, it's some reggae vibes with none other than Sense of Motion. Their latest full-length album, Feel It All Around, features a number of different collaborations, including Stick Figure. In fact, this song, Show Love, features the iconic artist as well. So turn it up and get your groove on, and don't go anywhere. There's plenty more great music today on The Mainstream.

Ellie Fontaine's Kiss, today on the Mainstream. We also heard Son of Hualdi's Reservation Love, a fun track that features some excellent fuzz bass. We also heard Sense Emotion's Show Love, a track featuring Stick Figure, and a part of Sense Emotion's latest album, Feel It All Around. Thank you so much for spending some time with me today. I hope we can do this again sooner than later. 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I recently redesigned it to include more of the projects of Turtle Island Tunes Full Moon Radio LLC. So just go check things out for yourself at mainstreamradio.net. Got some thundercat, before this hour is up. But the first song of this final set is found on Peaches No Lube So Rude album, her first full-length album in over a decade. Be on the lookout for the February 20th release, and as a sneak peek, it's not in your mouth, none of your business. Today on the Mainstream, be good to yourself and each other, and be good or be good at it. We'll talk soon.

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self-described German computer composers Felsman and Tiley, and there, God is Lonelier, featuring Lias, a sneak peek of the duo's latest album, Proto Mensch, today on the Mainstream. And yeah, before going any further, I see you rolling your eyes. A computer is a valid musical instrument. In fact, if you use it right, it's a pretty complex one as well. It's good to have you here. I'm Brett Mabee, and let me welcome you to this hour's broadcast. A space where we like to have a lot of fun reimagining what a mainstream music scene can look and sound like. It's not the only imagining of what that is, but, well, it is certainly one possibility anyway. Before our time together is up, I'll give you details as to how you can listen digitally and have some audio fun with me, as I'm currently chronicling people's dreams and things like that, and it's all part of the fun to be had on the Full Moon Radio, so stick around for more details on that. We'll also be hearing from Leon Bridges, his cover, in fact, of a Bob Marley classic, Vandalux and Marvin Gaye, while we're talking about new covers and things of that nature. Also, Sotomayor, one from Misha and the Sphinx in this block, but our first one for the set is the English indie post punk revival band White Lies. They've been going strong ever since forming as Fear of Flying back in 2007, and they did put out their latest album, Nightlight, in November 2025. From that release, it's Keep Up here on the Mainstream.

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man Ka-Chun with our stories, going back to 2020, actually, but it still sounds hot off the press, right? We also heard Misha and the Spanx in that block, and it was Why Lies Keep Up that got us into the set. I'm Brett Mabee, and before going any further, well, thank you so much for spending some time with me here today. No, I'm not signing out. It's not that time yet, but it goes quick. It always does, and I like to say it often in hopes that you'll keep coming back for some fun musical listening. The fact that there are unlimited ways that we can listen to music these days is not lost on me. And, well, I think by now you can see the human touch of these hand-selected songs and, you know, some of the fun that we have here on the mainstream. So, again, thank you so much. We have a lot more musical ground to cover in this block. Iconic rockers Spoon will also be enjoying J.C. Campbell before the hour's through. One from 49th and Main, and this song comes to us from Angelica Garcia, the Mexican Salvadorian American singer-songwriter known for her genre-blending music. In fact, you might even recall that she really gained a lot of attention when Barack Obama placed her song Jicama on his 2019 year-end playlist. Turn it up with Gemini from Gamelo, and don't go anywhere. 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

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As we're at the halfway point of the hour, a quick shout out to some friends of the show, including those dialed in the KBBF 89.1 FM in and around Calistoga, California. And again, if you're just now joining, or if you do have to step away from listening on your favorite local airwaves, always get caught back up a number of different digital ways, including by picking up the free Live 365 app that's available for both Android and Apple users. 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In the remainder of our hour, we'll be hearing from Pomo artist Paul Stewart. More immediately is Terry Allen, one from J.C. Campbell, Leon Bridges, and this one from Status Non-Status, who I do believe is gearing up for a new spring record. Enjoy the stylings of Adam Sturgis and this track, When They Were, from the Shirley Travel album, on The Mainstream. Turn it up and sing along.

Kicking it way back with Terry Allen's Gonna California, a song that most people thought was lost to the sands of time, but recently recovered and given a little bit of a spit shine, a great way to bring my time with you to an end on the mainstream. In that block, we also heard Leon Bridges' take on Redemption song from the Bob Marley One Love soundtrack. Earlier than that was J.C. Campbell, the talented Métis singer-songwriter, and his track Warm. And again, it was Status Non-Status and Adam Sturgeon with the track When They Were. Thanks for joining me today. I look forward to the next time that we have an opportunity to enjoy some music together. And as always, music is best experienced when shared with others. So tell your friends and family that this is the place to be. They can check things out for themselves at mainstreamradio.net. But as for you, I encourage you to check your local listings for the next time you can dial in on the AM/FM frequencies. In the remainder of the hour, we're going to shake out the cobwebs a little bit with 49th and Main, and this one from Van Deluxe and Marvin Gaye and Tammy Terrell with Ain't No Mountain High Enough on the mainstream.

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7: Each year, the John Prine Songwriters Fellowship is awarded to a young songwriter who, quote, embodies John's spirit. It's a high honor, and in 2023, it went to Joby Riccio. Coming up, Joby Riccio will talk about receiving that fellowship, the one time she actually did meet John Prine, and she'll talk about the flip side of being recognized by the Americana world like that, the pressure.
8: It's hard, I think, having somewhat of a traditional music background, playing bluegrass as a teenager in country music, there's so much pressure to, like, prove your cred and prove that you deserve to be playing this music.
7: Joby will also talk about how she branches out into different sonic territory for her new sophomore album, Face the Feeling. Joby Riccio, today. I'm Raina Duras. This is an Encore World Cafe. You'll also be able to find video of that session at worldcafe.org and on the World Cafe YouTube page. That gets going in just a few minutes, but first, smooth operator, Sade.

This is an Encore World Cafe. I'm Raina Duras. For the past year, every time I've talked to someone who's really plugged into the Americana scene, one name has kept on coming up. Joby Riccio. The young songwriter originally from Colorado is a legit rising star, even being awarded the John Prine Songwriters Fellowship in 2023. Today, you'll get to hear what all the buzz is about as Joby Riccio performs songs from her new album, Face the Feeling. It's her sophomore record, and in addition to showing off her bluegrass and country chops, she also brings in other influences, like indie rock. Coming up, we'll talk about her roots in Colorado, her songwriting, and how, in some ways, she feels the impact of winning that John Prine Fellowship even more now than when she first won it. Our session starts with a live performance. Here's Joby Riccio playing The Ridge from Face the Feeling, live for World Cafe.

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0: The Ridge by Jovi Riccio for World Cafe. That song is from her upcoming new album, Face the Feeling. I'm Raina Duras. Jovi Riccio is my guest today. Jovi, welcome to the World Cafe.
1: Thank you for having me.
0: Happy to have you here. When you play that song, The Ridge, you said that you picture a very specific place, a specific ridge. Could you, where is that ridge? Tell us about it.
1: It's in Morrison, Colorado, where I'm from originally. It's actually a kind of a series of ridges. We call them hogbacks, actually.
0: I've never heard that before.
1: Yeah, I realized that that was a niche term. When we were looking at what to do for the album artwork for the single, I had the idea and I was like, oh, you know, like a hogback. And I was talking to the album graphic designer at Yup Rock Records, the label I'm on, and he's from North Carolina, and he's like, I don't know what you're talking about.
0: It's again, really different record cover back.
1: Yeah.
0: So it's just a pig's back.
1: Yeah. I don't know. Anyways, I don't know where that term comes from, but we call them hogbacks, in the region where I'm from. And yeah, I feel like I spent almost every weekend just going out on the same system of trails, probably in my neighborhood. Most of them going up these ridges and hogbacks.
0: Yeah.
1: Around Red Rocks Amphitheater.
0: Yeah, yeah. I was going to ask you what it was like to grow up there, because it feels like growing up in Morrison, Colorado, near Red Rocks would be sort of a strange, beautiful, and maybe interesting place, because you are so close to this giant venue. You're also surrounded by, like, incredible nature, and you're kind of in the middle of nowhere at the same time.
1: Yeah, well, it's becoming less and less the middle of nowhere.
0: Yeah.
1: And out west, there's so few trees that it's like you can just kind of watch the suburban sprawl. It's honestly depressing, like creeps closer and closer and closer of the Denver metro area, like get closer and closer and closer into the hills.
0: Right.
1: But now when I go back, I'm like, oh my gosh, yeah, it's so much more developed up there than it's ever been. It's a really interesting place. And I think that I wasn't necessarily aware. I did know from a young age that I wanted to be a singer.
0: Mm-hmm.
1: I knew that I loved singing and I liked performing, but I didn't know that I was like, I want to be a musician who plays Red Rocks necessarily. Like, I guess the further away from it I get, the more I'm realizing like, oh yeah, that has had like a big monumental impact on my psyche, and like, yeah, the day I play there is gonna be, if I get to play there,
0: it would be surreal.
1: Would be really, really surreal.
0: Yeah.
1: Yeah.
0: When did you realize and decide that you wanted to write songs yourself?
1: Probably around age 11 or 12.
0: What was it that made you, like, was there a trigger moment you can remember?
1: I don't know. I don't really think so. I think I do remember hearing Taylor Swift and that having an impact on me, her first CD, and being like, oh, girl with guitar who wrote all her own songs, like that narrative being really potent.
0: Mm-hmm.
1: And I was like, as a little kid, listening to country radio and being like, oh, that's cool that she wrote the songs and has something to say. And it felt very like that first record of hers felt very like I could identify with it as an 8-year-old girl.
0: Sure.
1: Or whenever, however old I was, maybe like 10 or something. And also just I would listen to the radio and ask my mom, what do the lyrics of this song mean? Like, she always tells this story about how I will follow you into the dark was a smash hit on radio.
0: Mm-hmm.
1: And we were driving in the mountains one day. We had just gone on this hike. And I asked her, like, what, mom, what does this song mean? Like, is this a song about death? Like, I need to know what he's talking about. Like, what is vacancy? What does the word vacancy mean? No vacancy. Sign system. Like, she was like, are you listening to the lyrics of the song?

0: was like 8 or something.
1: Yeah.
0: Maybe. Death Cab for Cutie was a big angster for me. Ooh, transatlanticism.
1: Yeah.
0: Yeah.
1: Well, let's listen to a bit of I Will Follow You Into the Dark from Death Cab for Cutie. This is World Cafe.

0: cool.
1: That's Death Cab for Cutie. I will follow you into the dark. I'm talking to Jovi Riccio on World Cafe today. And that was a song that she listened to as a really little kid, started thinking about the lyrics in there. And correct me if I don't have the timeline right here, but you went to school for music. You went to Berklee.
2: Mm-hmm.
1: Just as you were kind of setting off into the world, graduating from college or in your early 20s, pandemic hits.
2: Mm-hmm.
1: What do you remember feeling when that was happening?
2: I think just like everyone else, I was like, this isn't going to last that long. Mm-hmm. Like initially, just the stages of grief, denial. And I moved back home. My mom was living alone at the time and was like, let's just come home for a while. Like, come hang. Come be in the mountains. You know, we can maybe go hiking outside in masks and be safe about it. But, like, you'll be able to be outside more. Like, you don't want to be in a big city right now. And I was like, yeah, you're right. Like, this will only be a couple weeks. And then as time went by, like I just felt like, just moving through the stages of grief. I was just super, I don't think I was totally aware of how lonely I was.
1: Sure.
2: But yeah, I would just see my friends on Zoom and some of them were with their parents. Some of them stayed in Boston. We had like a really depressing virtual graduation.
1: The next song that you're going to play for us has a lyric you sing about being 21 with time to kill, about being 23 with your friends moving to new cities.
2: Mm-hmm.
1: Does this tie into that time? Could you talk about writing this song?
2: Yeah. I started writing this song around 2022. I moved to Nashville and I was just so nostalgic for college. I missed it. I was like, why do I feel like all of a sudden I have to be in my 30s and I'm 23 and my friends live in New York or LA and are on their own journeys. And some of my closest friends from college, we were all in different cities. And for the first time, I just had to experience maintaining friend, you know, like adult friendships, maintaining friendships long distance. And I was just really nostalgic for this experience of like going to parties, going to house shows, punk shows, drinking a lot and not thinking so much about it. I was friends with a lot of, you know, older people who were sober, and I was, you know, exploring sobriety myself, and it was what was needed for myself. But I was also like, man, I'm like pretty young. Like, I was almost like resentful of having to grow up so fast. Sure. And I think a lot of people in my generation and younger generations like feel that, and it's manifested itself in different ways. But for me, I wrote that song and I showed it to actually one of my closest friends, from college, and they were like, you should finish that song. And then I finished it in maybe 2024.
1: And it has like a rockier sound than the first song we heard you play, The Ridge.
2: Yeah.
1: Why was that the right vibe to tell this story?
2: I think the angst.
1: Yeah.
2: That like,
1: we're back at the angst again. Yeah.
2: Yeah. The extended adolescence.
1: Totally.

0: I always wanted to do rock also. I never want to be one thing, and I never really want to play one genre. I'm very like, I love so many types of music. I'm such a fan of so many types of music, and it's hard, I think, having somewhat of a traditional music background, playing bluegrass as a teenager in country music. There's so much pressure to like prove your cred and prove that you deserve to be playing this music that has the like actually such a beautiful tradition. And that's, yeah, it's a complicated thing, but I'm also like over here still listening to Indian alternative rock. And when I was in college, I would be going to bluegrass jams at my friend's house and then going and moshing at punk shows the next night. So it's always been true to who I am. And only recently, I feel like in music has it become kind of trendy to like kind of have like twangy alternative rock, or it's been trendy again. Twangy alternative rock, indie twang or whatever they're calling it these days. So I'm grateful that that's happening because I've always felt aligned with that. Yeah, I was really inspired by artists like Courtney Barnett and
1: Yeah. Well, let's hear it. This is Joby Riccio, Buzzkill, World Cafe.

0: Thank you guys so much.
1: It's Jovi Riccio with Buzzkill, song from her upcoming new album, Face the Feeling. Jovi's my guest on World Cafe. I'm Raina Duris. In 2023, the year you released your debut album, Whiplash, you were awarded the John Prine Songwriter Fellowship from Newport Festival's Foundation. And that fellowship, just sort of the quick description, it's given to one young songwriter every year who, quote, embodies John's spirit. And it also means you get a spot at the Newport Folk Festival. First, you actually did meet John Prine at one point, right?
2: Mm-hmm.
1: Could you tell us that story?
2: Yeah, I went to this music camp called Grammy Camp. And I went as a songwriter. You basically go for different music tracks. So you can go and be a producer or a bass player, a vocalist. And I went for songwriting, and you have to audition. And he was playing at the Grammy Museum in LA. It was in LA. And, our songwriting teacher was like, we're going to go get to see this great legendary songwriter, John Prine. And I like was so excited because my dad showed me John Prine, a few years prior. And I had, actually we were at the Telluride Bluegrass Festival. I'd only been to Telluride one time and John Prine was playing and I missed his set because I was seeing, I think the Punch Brothers with my sisters or something. And my dad went and saw John Prine by himself and we were like, oh, who'd you go see? And he was like, I went and saw this artist, John Prine. And then we listened to his CD on the way back, just me and my dad. And I was like, Dad, why didn't you come get me? This is the greatest songwriting. And I was like, I remember the song Hello in There came on and I made him go back and replay the song. But anyways, fast forward a couple years, I'm at Grammy Camp. We go see John Prine and then we get to go backstage and meet him. Like this little camp of five young, I think we're like 17-year-olds. None of these other kids, except for maybe one of them, knew who he was. In my memory, sorry to the kids if they're listening. They're like, oh, I remember him. Yeah, and I met him and I cried and I told him how much his music meant to me and my dad and just thanked him and he was super nice and was like, thank you so much. Yeah.
1: How did you react when you found out that you were going to be the recipient of that fellowship?
2: I cried and screamed and I called my dad.
1: I feel like winning a songwriting award named for, you know, one of the greatest songwriters ever, one of your own personal heroes is very, very exciting, but also could be a lot of pressure. Like there's a lot to live up to there.
2: Yeah.
1: Is that something that you felt after winning that?
2: Yeah, I think I feel it also now, still continued, especially kind of painting with different palettes and different sounds. I don't want people to be like, but you were the John Prine songwriter, why aren't you doing more John Prine stuff? Like that's always gonna be a songwriter that I'm influenced by. And I mean, John's music, there's lots of different sounds. I listen to a song like Saddle in the Rain. It's that thing's got horns on it, you know? Like I think that maybe I feel more of the pressure now, weirdly, just
1: yeah,
2: to be like, but yeah, it was scary to go to Newport and play.
1: What
2: solo.
1: Did it feel like up there on stage?
2: Oh, it was really scary. I think the scariest part was singing his songs, not even playing my own songs. Just doing it justice.
3: 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Her new album is called Face the Feeling. And after the break, she'll talk about why she gave it that title and play another song from it. That's in a minute here on World Cafe.
4: Be careful what you wish for. Obsession, a horror film from Curry Barker, is new at the Little. After breaking the mysterious one-wish willow to win his crush's heart, a hopeless romantic discovers sinister consequences. Showtime's at thelittle.org.
3: Welcome back to World Cafe. I'm Raina Duris, and my guest today is Jovi Riccio, who has a new album called Face the Feeling.
1: The title, Face the Feeling, is that kind of a mission statement of sorts for the record?
2: Yeah, I would say so. It comes from a lyric in the song Pilar, New Mexico. And the lyric is, make myself turn and face the feeling and sit inside of it.
1: Mm.
2: And that is something I feel I had to do throughout the course of writing these songs. when I was making this record, I got off my phone for the first time. And I remember journaling about it. And I drew a picture of my phone and wrote, this is kind of like corny and cringe, but I wrote like, this is a billboard on, like I drew a picture of an iPhone and wrote that. Cause I was just like, this is so, I just can't get over the idea that like we're so advertised to
1: constantly,
2: constantly pace.
1: So much that we don't even think about it at all.
2: Yeah. I've tried to become more cognizant and aware of it because it's scary and I think we need to be. And also like, I want to be able to process the world around me. I want to be able to make my own decisions, informed decisions. And I want to be able to remember my life and not numb out. And I was feeling myself starting to do that a little bit because I was so overwhelmed and I was touring so much and the news was stressing me out and stressing out everyone around me. And I was like, to get organized to fight against this stuff, like we have to feel through it. We have to process it.
1: If you're just joining us, I'm speaking with Joby Riccio today. Her upcoming new album is called Face the Feeling. There's a song about love that I want to ask you about on this album called Coyote, where you're singing from the perspective of, I think, yourself as a child, dreaming about a love working out. What's the story behind this song?
2: Well, this is a song that I wrote. I was going to go on a hike, and this song came out from a memory of childhood, and I was thinking and reflecting on things that I had heard from other queer people, people I had dated, people I'm in community with, about having people in your life that you knew in childhood that you tried to come out to and having that not go well, or maybe people that you were super close friends with and had a very confusing friendship with. And just how confusing really close friends and attachment can be when you're young and queer and not out, but maybe you're out to yourself. And also how beautiful that is and how beautiful it is to be a young queer child. And so I think I wrote the song for myself and also for all of those people. I was like, no one's ever written a song about this. Yeah. This shared experience that I think a lot of queer people have. Being like, I'm different and I'm, and there's a sadness to it in the song.
1: I mean, the last line of the song is it's a gut punch. Like, I screwed the lid on tight and smiled, almost convinced myself too for a little while. So that's like from your own experience. Yeah. Here's Coyote, Joby Riccio, World Cafe.

0: That's Coyote from Joe Riccio, my guest today on World Cafe. So when you wanted to be a songwriter, I mean, you're openly queer now. Were you always comfortable with the idea of being openly queer on a stage as a songwriter?
1: No.
0: No? What did it take to get there?
1: Seeing other queer songwriters, for sure. I think the culture shift around that, seeing more queer and trans people take up space in country music was very healing for me. A couple years ago, they were given a lot more space. And I think that that helped me and others kind of be like, okay, we can do this. We can be here. But also just I grew up and I became more comfortable and secure in my sexuality and who I am. And I just wasn't 21 anymore or 19 and insecure and feeling like, oh, maybe I'm not gay enough or I'm not straight enough or I'm not, you know, insert thing here enough. Like, I was just kind of like, you know what? I am who I am and I don't have to prove it to anyone. And also, I don't have to always, you know, like, as an artist, my music is the most important thing. And my music is queer music because I'm queer. Mm-hmm. And that's what it is.
0: Yeah. Well, and I think, you know, there's a this sort of, when you're a queer person, I don't know if you feel this, but I feel like sometimes when people talk about it, there could be this expectation that you're going to be like kind of it's like a political activist thing. Yeah. Just because you are who you are, right?
1: Yeah.
0: But I do think that, like, singing songs about queer love, whether it is to, like, take a stand or just because you're simply singing a song about your own experience, is powerful because there might be a young person out there who felt like you who hears that and is like, mm-hmm. That's me.
1: Mm-hmm.
0: How do you think about music as a force for change?
1: Mm. I think music makes people joyful. Music makes people grieve. Music makes people express. Music makes people process. And in order to move forward and in order to know what the next thing and in order to get back up and keep fighting, people need to be able to move through things. Mm-hmm. And music is the thing that I reach for when I am, like, at my lowest or my highest. Music is also a community space. It's a third space. Live music, specifically. Like, that is powerful. Being in a room with people and using your voice, I mean, if you choose to do so, in the context of music, like, there's a lot of power there.
0: I do want to play one more song from the new record, and it does tie into some of the work you've done to, like, actually change things for the better. You partnered with Conservation Colorado when you released this song as a single, mm-hmm. And it is called Wildfire Season. And I know this is also based on where you're from, Morrison, Colorado, and just Colorado kind of in general. Could you tell us about witnessing the wildfires near your home?
1: Mm. I started this song in 2020 and I wasn't living in Morrison anymore. I was living in the suburbs of Denver with my mom and I just kept having this intrusive thought that what if these fires that are going on all over the West and that were happening actively in Colorado, what if they come and burn down Morrison? And I was obsessed with going to this ice cream place, this soft serve place called the Blue Cow. It's now called the Cow, but still called the Blue Cow. And I was like, what should I go get an ice cream? Like what if my hometown burns down? Like it was like this intrusive thought that would keep me up at night. And now we've seen people experiencing that. Mm-hmm. And then a few years later, actually, I think it was a year and a half later, there was a fire that raged through the suburbs of Boulder. And I had a cousin who had to evacuate due to that fire. And that was the fire that made me finish this song. And I was living in Nashville at the time. And I remember seeing pictures from that fire. And I was so upset and so distressed that it just felt like nothing would happen because of this. And of course, seeing the LA fires, the song had already been done and been, yeah, like seeing the fact that now it's not just fires and natural disasters aren't just something that happen far away. Like they are touching people in communities where people live every day. I mean, not every day, but more and more with more and more frequency. And it's due to the climate crisis.
0: Yeah.
1: And the fact that we have people actively working at the highest levels to erase that fact and to cover up the data that people have spent their lives collecting, firing those people. It's heinous. It's shameful. It's horrifying. And I am putting out this song and giving money to an amazing organization that works to get green leaders in power. It's like the least I can feel like I can do.
0: Well, it is a very powerful song, and we're going to hear it right now. This is Joby Riccio, Wildfire Season.

0: Joby Riccio, Wildfire Season. It's from her new album, Face the Feeling, coming out May 15th. Joby, I want to thank you so much for being here. I enjoyed this conversation with you so much. Thank you.
1: I enjoyed this too.
0: I'm Raina Duras, back in a moment with more World Cafe.
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Now, Jovi grew up listening to John Prine. She told her story of meeting him. She was awarded the John Prine Songwriters Fellowship. So let's listen to some John Prine here with Bonnie Raitt. It's Angel from Montgomery.

0: lucky can one man get?
1: Kurt Vile with John Prine. That was How Lucky. Kurt said that recording that was probably the single most special musical moment in his life. I want to say thank you again at the end of this hour of World Cafe to Joby Riccio for being on the show. And thank you to World Cafe's senior producer, Kimberly Dunod, for her work on that session. Thank you as well to our affiliates all across the country who bring this show to you. We produce it at WXPN at the University of Pennsylvania in Philadelphia. I'm Raina Duris. 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
1: Steven Sanchez has a lot of heart. You can hear it in this song that he says was inspired by his grandparents. I'll tell you more about that. It is called Sweet Love. It is coming up. You'll also hear this song about having a heart that doesn't seem to be working quite right by Sharp Pins. That's I Don't Have the Heart, new from Sharp Pins. And new music this hour from a band called Victory Land from their debut album, My Heart is a Room with No Cameras. All those tunes and more on the way. I'm Raina Duris, and this is World Cafe. Now, Victory Land is a new band out of Brooklyn. Same city as this band who helped make Brooklyn one of the coolest places to be a musician during the aughts and 2010s. LCD Sound System, Disco Infiltrator.

Devin Gilfillian returns this June with a new album called Time Will Tell. This is World Cafe, Raina Duris with you. Devin released this song earlier this year to announce that new record where he sounds like a soul singer in a Western movie. It's Devin Gilfillian, Hold On, Hourglass.

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Hey, it is live from the archives. I'm Raina Duras with some exclusive World Cafe live tracks for you. And it is digraph day on Live from the Archives today. A digraph, in case you don't know, is when two letters together make a new sound. Like pH makes a sound. That's a digraph. Two artists with that pH digraph in their names today on Live from the Archives, starting with one who has two, actually. It's Phosphorescent, New Birth in New England, live for World Cafe.

You're live from the archive set. That was Northside Gal, recorded for World Cafe by J.D. McPherson. Before that, New Birth in New England, performed by Phosphorescent. This is World Cafe. When you hear your next artist, it may not surprise you to know that he first got into music by exploring his grandfather's record collection. It's got a real throwback retro vibe. But that is not the only way his grandparents influenced him. Steven Sanchez says this song is also inspired by their love for each other. And he says the active choice we have to make to love one another every day. And if that isn't sweet enough, his grandma and grandpa are also in the music video. It's called Sweet Love, Steven Sanchez. Oh.

0: The Great Divide, that's from Noah Kahan. New music that might take you back to the late 90s or early 2000s, next on World Cafe.
1: You're on the air with Hannah Mayer. Well, wait a second, not right now, but you could be. I'm on the air with you from 2 to 6 p.m., Monday through Friday, on The Root on WRUR and WITH. And I promise I'm going to play some great music for you. We've got stuff like Wilco, Rolling Stones, Brandi Carlile, and brand new music. So tune in with me on The Root.
0: Hello, it is Raina. This is World Cafe. And if you are a fan of Pavement, and maybe if you also dabble in a little LCD sound system in that era of early 2000s indie rock, you may dig this new band out of Brooklyn. They are called Victory Land. This song is No Cameras, new on the Cafe.

0: caucus stood to benefit. They hated the idea too, because even if their seat wasn't being threatened in some partisan sense, their district had to change to accommodate, you know, the other changes where they were seeking advantage, and they didn't like their districts being upended. So I can tell you, this is maybe the one thing that unites Democrats and Republicans in Congress these days, is everyone hates this redistricting war.
1: Do you think switching from Republican to an independent might get you an advantage to maybe keep you in Congress?
0: I think it reflects the way I've always approached my job. I've always said I'm going to be an independent voice for my district. I had an opportunity to run in a safe seat in the newly gerrymandered map, but I thought we needed to chart a different course. And, you know, there's only been one independent elected to the House in the last 70 years, so it's not exactly, you know, the strategy you'd necessarily choose if your only goal was to get reelected. But I think that I have a strong path to reelection, and I think that it will be a small step towards changing the hyper-partisan nature of politics in this country.
1: That's independent Congressman Kevin Kiley of California. Congressman, thanks.
0: You bet. Thanks for having me.
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4: 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I'm Beth Adams with WXXI's Morning Edition. Remember, it wasn't too long ago, I don't know, a couple weeks ago, maybe less, that we had frost advisories in the region. Well, we're going in the complete opposite direction today with near record high temperatures. Here is meteorologist Josh Nichols with all the details.
5: All of Rochester, Western New York, and the Finger Lakes experiencing a true taste of summer today and tomorrow. We'll look for an ample amount of sun, an isolated shower, a brief thundershower. The high temperature in Rochester today at 89. 92 is the record to beat back in 1889. For tonight, an isolated shower, thundershower gives way to a partly starlit sky, the low in the mid-60s. Your top temp again for tomorrow, near 90 degrees, with clouds and times of sun. For WXXI News, I'm meteorologist Josh Nichols.
4: It's sunny for the most part here in Rochester, 68 degrees right now. As peace talks stall, Ukraine launched one of the biggest drone strikes against Russia since the beginning of Russia's full-scale invasion in an attempt to weaken Russia's war machine. We'll have more on that at 7:35. But first, many social media wellness trends are met with skepticism. A big trend many experts can get behind is fiber maxing. But there are some caveats, as we'll be hearing in this next segment of Morning Edition. 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
7: 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It's called fiber maxing. 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
8: Fiber is kind of like the Peter Parker of food nutrients. 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Social media is flooded with tips on how to maximize the fiber in your meals, like the TikTok creator who goes by X-Teen Fit and enthusiastically shares the fiber-rich foods she loves.
9: Fiber maxing is the new looks maxing. 100 grams of blackberries has 5 grams of fiber. 120 grams of sweet potato has 4 grams of fiber. Fiber is super important because it slows down the rate that sugar enters my bloodstream, which balances my energy throughout the day.
8: Other videos promote fiber as a way to improve gut health and reduce the risk of colorectal cancer, and even of dying prematurely. All these claims are backed by research, by the way. Hannah Holscher, a professor of nutrition at the University of Illinois, says it's about time that fiber stepped into the spotlight.
2: The truth of the matter is I kind of appreciate the trend because generally fiber is just not really a sexy nutrient that people are paying attention to. And basically no one eats enough fiber.
8: We should be eating roughly 25 to 38 grams of fiber a day, but about 9 out of 10 Americans fail to meet that goal, and they're missing out on lots of health benefits.
2: And so they're not getting those heart healthy benefits. They're not getting that reduced risk of developing overweight and obesity. So we really want to encourage eating more dietary fiber for most Americans.
8: The best place to get fiber is from plant foods. Some foods like whole grains, kale, nuts, and seeds are good sources of insoluble fiber, which helps keep digestion moving. Other foods are rich in soluble fiber, which is helpful for managing cholesterol and blood sugar levels. Registered dietitian Yassi Ansari says you can find this in lots of sources.
10: We have the oats, the bran, the beans, lentils, mushrooms, chia seeds, apples, just to give you some examples.
8: She says the good news is many plant foods contain both types of fiber. And while fiber supplements can be helpful, Ansari says it's best to get most of your fiber from whole foods.
10: We're also getting the antioxidants that those fiber-rich foods are providing us. So a lot of those micronutrients, the vitamins, the minerals, and the antioxidants that support our health.
8: And while aiming to eat more fiber is a lofty goal, there are some precautions. Candace Pumper is a staff dietitian with The Ohio State University. She says people with certain conditions like IBS or Crohn's disease should talk to their doctor first. And in general, it's best to ramp up fiber slowly, maybe just add a few grams to each meal to start. Too much too soon can lead to bloating and gas. And she says, drink plenty of water.
11: Our bodies function best with balanced, gradual changes, not extremes. So which is why the goal should be meeting your daily fiber needs, not trying to max them out.
8: In other words, don't go overboard. After all, the ultimate goal isn't to jump on a trend, but to create a lifelong, sustainable fiber habit. Maria Godoy, NPR News.
12: 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It's 7:25 and you're listening to Morning Edition on your public radio station. I'm Jean Fisher here with Denise Young on the first day of our spring membership campaign, urging you to take just a moment to make your financial gift at 585-454-6300 or to make that gift online at WXXI.org/give. 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
13: Absolutely. That helps us know what we, it's just like you're creating your own budget. 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We know how much funds we have to create the programming that you love so much. Having those sustaining members are just the most, it's like the key of everything we do here. And we do a lot here at WXXI News. We have our local reporting with our award-winning staff. 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Or if you want to go old school, 585-454-6300.
12: And everything that you do, every dollar that you pledge and that you gift to WXXI News goes into ensuring the integrity of the product, because that's really what we're all about here is accuracy, integrity, news you can trust, facts that have been researched and affirmed and confirmed so that you know that you are getting a true picture of what's going on in the world, the issues, the events, great thoughtful discussion about these issues on connections with Evan right. Dawson, mm-hmm. all kinds of ways to get the facts, to know what's going on.
13: Right. And I can attest to that. Like Jean said, I'm mm-hmm. the executive editor here. We had a discussion last week about a story that we decided to just put on hold for a minute because we didn't have all the facts that we thought we needed to actually put it on the air and publish on our website. So we take that very seriously. We take our responsibility to trusted journalism very seriously, and we will not put anything on the air that has not been confirmed or on our website, of course, or anywhere on social, anything. We are very careful about what we do.
12: Our goal is to keep you informed, and I don't remember who said it. It was a long time ago, and my brain is a little turned off now that I'm semi-retired, but there was someone who said that the goal of a journalist, of journalism, is to give every citizen all the information that they need to accurately and productively participate in their communities, in society, mm-hmm. in politics, etc. And we take that very seriously here, because giving out a wrong fact or an incorrect or, you know, even an oopsie mistake can be catastrophic in a lot, in some cases. We want to make sure that you have the facts. And the way that you can ensure that happens is with that membership gift. $5 a month, $10 a month, $100 a month, maybe a one-time gift of, you know, 50 or 100 or sure. 500 or whatever. 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Or if you'd rather talk to somebody, you can call 585-454-6300 and talk to the volunteer that answers the phone, and they'll help you through the process.
13: Absolutely. 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
4: 68 degrees, sunny in Rochester. It's 7:30. 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
14: Live from NPR News in Washington, I'm Louise Schiavone. China will increase imports of U.S. beef and poultry, among other agriculture products. This is in addition to commitments to buy U.S. soybeans. The post-summit announcement from the White House is good news for farmers after President Trump's tariff offensive last year led China to pull back on these imports from the U.S. The U.S. and Nigerian militaries have carried out fresh airstrikes on ISIS targets in northeast Nigeria. This follows a joint weekend operation by both countries that killed the global second-in-command of ISIS. NPR's Jewel Bright has the latest.
15: Nigeria's military says more than 20 ISIS fighters were killed in a fresh round of airstrikes in the village of Melete in northeast Nigeria. It is the same location where U.S. and Nigerian forces conducted an operation that killed ISIS global second-in-command, Abu Bilal al-Minuki. U.S. Africa Command says no U.S. or Nigerian personnel were harmed in the strikes, and a complete assessment of the operation is underway. Military cooperation between the U.S. and Nigeria have stepped up in recent months, following claims by the Trump administration of targeted killings against Christians in Nigeria. In March, more than 200 U.S. soldiers were deployed to Nigeria for what the Pentagon described as a training and intelligence gathering mission, but troops now appear to be undertaking combat missions. Jewel Bright, NPR News, Lagos.
14: This is NPR. At the PGA Championship Sunday, England's Aaron Rye separated himself from a bunched field and emerged as the unexpected winner. The championship is the second of golf's four majors this year. Greg Eklund has more from outside Philadelphia.
16: Aaron Rye's signature moment was a 68-foot birdie putt on the 17th green. The 31-year-old Rye became the first from England to win a PGA Championship since 1919. An achievement he doesn't take lightly.
17: To be, a person that's the first one to have won it in such a long time from England is an amazing thing and something to be extremely proud of.
16: Before the weekend, Rye had won just once on the PGA Tour and three times on the European Tour. He won by three shots over Jon Rahm of Spain and Alex Smalley of Greensboro, North Carolina. For NPR News, I'm Greg Eklund in Newtown Square, Pennsylvania.
14: From Michigan and Wisconsin to Texas, severe thunderstorms are in the making. The National Weather Service forecasts that conditions are expected to be especially severe along a line stretching from Iowa to Kansas. This includes widespread damaging wind gusts of as much as 85 miles an hour, hail, flash flood, and potential tornadoes. As summer-like temperatures hover in the east, as much as a foot of snow is forecast for the higher elevations of Wyoming. I'm Louise Schiavone, NPR News, Washington.
4: And our Rochester weather today will be remarkable in that we will approach a record high temperature today of 90 degrees. It'll be sunny and could see an isolated shower or a brief thunder shower possibly later this afternoon or this evening. Tonight getting humid, and Tuesday will also be unusually warm with a high around 90 tomorrow. 69 is our temperature right now in the city. Coming up, a stroke survivor credits a new mobile stroke unit for saving his life.
18: They did everything they could, and if it hadn't have happened as quick as it did, I would not be in the condition I'm at now, which is pretty remarkable.
4: Hear more from this conversation on WXXI's Connections with Evan Dawson coming up in about 8 minutes. Also, expert advice on protecting dogs from toxic algae, which begins to grow in rivers, lakes, and streams this time of year as the weather warms up. Stay with us.
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8: It's Morning Edition from NPR News. I'm Leila Fadel in Washington, D.C.
7: And me, Martinez, in Culver City, California. Russian officials say an attack against an oil refinery outside Moscow is one of Ukraine's biggest long-range strikes so far. Joining us now from Kyiv to discuss is NPR's Joanna Kakissis. Joanna, so what kind of damage did this cause?
19: Well, at least four people were killed and at least a dozen wounded across Russia, including Moscow, according to local Russian officials. Now, Russia's Ministry of Defense said it had intercepted or destroyed more than 550 Ukrainian drones in more than a dozen regions. But some of the drones got through. Moscow's mayor said drones hit a checkpoint near the Moscow oil refinery, and they also hit residential buildings in Moscow suburbs.
7: Okay, now how did Ukraine explain the attacks?
19: Well, Ukrainian President Volodymyr Zelensky said they were, quote, entirely justified. In his nightly video address, he said Russians started this war and now they are feeling it at home.
20: It's a чіткий сигнал, що не варто.
19: He's saying this is a clear signal that one should not pick a fight with Ukraine or wage an unjust war of conquest. Now, Russia has been attacking Ukraine with drones and missiles nearly every night for years. Last week, a Russian missile destroyed an apartment building in Kyiv, killing 24 people, including three children. And this was part of a Russian attack that lasted for 48 hours, one of the biggest of the war, and Zelensky vowed to respond.
7: Could this Ukrainian strike have happened, say, a year ago?
19: Not with the frequency we have been seeing in the last year. In the past, Ukraine has used weapons provided by the U.S. to strike deep inside Russia. Now Ukraine is consistently using weapons it makes itself, like drones, to do so. Now, these innovations have kept the war competitive for Ukraine, which is a much smaller country than Russia and has about a quarter of the population. Ukrainian soldiers often tell me that they see innovation as the only way to survive. Now, George Barros of the Institute for the Study of War in Washington told me that Ukraine does have a competitive edge in robotic warfare for now.
21: So creating new systems, creating innovative new tactics, and pushing the technology forward, the Russians have a comparative advantage in scaling. Oftentimes, the Ukrainians will discover a cool new tactic or technology, start to implement it. The Russians on the other side of the line will then observe it, reverse engineer it, copy it, and then scale it.
19: So it's a constant race, and now there are drones that use artificial intelligence.
7: But could this robotic warfare turn the tide for Ukraine?
19: Well, the Ukrainians are certainly hoping so. You know, defense tech innovation has helped them flip the script. Even Secretary of State Marco Rubio said recently that Ukraine has the strongest and most powerful military in Europe. Now, Barros of the Institute for the Study of War says the long-range strikes have degraded Russia's ability to export, transport, and sell Russian oil.
21: Is the war going to end because of the strike campaign? Certainly not. It is an important aspect of the overall Ukrainian strategy to defend itself and end the war on terms that favor Ukraine.
19: Now, peace talks essentially stalled because the U.S. is focused on the Iran war, and Zelensky often speaks bitterly that sanctions on Russia don't work either, that they're evaded or watered down. So he says that these long-range strikes are Ukraine's own idea of sanctions. He does see these strikes as one tool to force the Kremlin to stop its full-scale war on Ukraine, which has now lasted for more than 4 years.
7: That's NPR's Joanna Kakissis in Kyiv. Joanna, thanks.
19: You're welcome.
4: And you are listening to Morning Edition here on WXXI, and it is 7:38. Gene Fisher, Denise Young are joining me in the studio this morning because it is day one of our spring membership drive. Good morning. It is Monday after all.
13: Yes. Yeah. Happy Monday. 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And I keep forgetting to do this because we have a really cool thank you gift, and I want to get it in under while we're here talking to you. 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It's with Rochester by Water. That's the former Cornhill Navigation. You may remember that. And you get a certificate good for two tickets on the standard cruise of your choice. 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So thank you to WXXI corporate supporter Rochester by Water for generously providing these tickets. 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Today's a perfect weather for it.
12: It sure is. 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
13: Too.
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13: Right.
12: You know, I use, let's go out on the water. 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
13: And just to expand on that just a little bit, Jean, because I think that's a great point what you just made. 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Takes 2 or 3 minutes. 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
4: Our time now is 7:42, 70 degrees and sunny in Rochester. Veterinarians are reminding pet owners about the dangers of harmful algal blooms, which become more common in ponds, streams, rivers, and lakes as the weather warms up. Some algal blooms are toxic to people and animals, but dogs are especially susceptible. Cornell veterinarian Dr. Allie Cohen says this is because dogs aren't picky about what they put in their mouths, and they're often attracted to unusual odors.
0: When in doubt, stay out is usually my go-to. And you can never really tell just by visually looking at a body of water if it's going to be a harmful algal bloom or not.
4: She advises rinsing dogs off with clean water whenever they've been in or near a body of water, just to be on the safe side. And keep in mind that harmful algal blooms can also grow in places like bird baths or empty containers around the house.
0: Removing any sources of stagnant water around the home is also a good practice because, you know, our dogs are going to find something to get into if they have the opportunity to.
4: The symptoms to watch for include vomiting, diarrhea, drooling, weakness, or convulsions. Cohen says there is no cure for the toxin, and exposure can be fatal. The face of a new social media campaign for You Are Medicine is a recent stroke survivor. Josh Graves was 46 years old when he suffered a stroke, and he credits the You Are Medicine Mobile Stroke Unit for saving his life. The unit allows teams to administer treatment to stroke victims on site and in transit to the hospital. On WXXI's Connections with Evan Dawson, Graves described what happened.
18: I was having a weekend with my daughter. It was a normal Saturday. My daughter noticed that I wasn't speaking correctly. My motor function started to kind of fall off. I, to be honest with you, I never noticed any of it. I actually disputed with her that it was that way. I'm fine. You know,
1: she noticed and she actually said something to you.
18: Absolutely.
1: And you said, nah.
18: I tried to dismiss it.
1: Okay.
18: And then basically just lay down, Dad, sit down, you know, and I did. And as soon as I did, immediately started losing sensation, feeling, and the ability to move the left side of my body. My face started to droop on the left side. She jumped right into action. She called 911, said, something's wrong. My dad's probably having a stroke, something, and you need to get here fast. The people at Penfield Ambulatory came right down the street. They were there very quick. They immediately identified it as what it was, which is a stroke, and they called the mobile stroke unit in from Strong. They arrived not long after. We were changed over at the Penfield Ambulatory. They jumped into immediate action. They called, and you guys will have to please correct me, TKN, is that?
22: TNK.
18: TNK, okay. That was a necessary action to be done. And from what I understand, it has to be called in. It has to be verified.
1: What is TNK?
22: TNK is a clot-breaking medicine that we can give within the first few hours after someone is experiencing stroke symptoms.
18: And Evan, without any hesitation, they did everything they could. And if it hadn't have happened as quick as it did, I would not be in the condition I'm at now, which is pretty remarkable.
4: You can hear more of Graves' remarkable story at WXXINews.org/connections.
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12: 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I'm Jean Fisher here with Denise Young, and we are joining Beth this morning because this is the first morning of our spring membership campaign where we are looking to raise more community support for WXXI. 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And so we've operated over the last year that way. 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
13: That's right. 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
4: And thanks so much for tuning in to Morning Edition on your Monday. I hope you're, shorts and tank tops are ready. The barbecue's ready to roll out because it's going to suddenly feel like the deep days of summer, the dog days of summer, I should say, today with the very warm temperatures. Here's meteorologist Josh Nichols with the details.
2: Temperatures enter record high territory today across all of Western New York and the Finger Lakes. The normal high right now is at 70. The record high for today, 92, set back in 1889, will likely hit 89 degrees with an isolated shower, thunder shower later into the afternoon. That will continue into this evening. Otherwise, tonight's partly starlit with lows in the mid-60s. The high for tomorrow, 90 degrees once again with clouds and times of sun. For WXXI News, I'm meteorologist Josh Nichols.
4: Sunny and 70 right now in Rochester. A new Ebola outbreak in Central Africa has drawn attention to the Trump administration's gutting of U.S. aid.
5: Certainly, having less foreign aid and less funding limits what countries are able to do in terms of their response capacity.
4: Coming up in our final hour of Morning Edition on WXXI, more on what the World Health Organization is calling an international public health emergency. 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
7: Once a year, NPR and the NPR Network come together to highlight climate solutions, ways to reduce emissions that heat the planet, and ways to be more resilient. Joining us now is NPR's climate solutions correspondent, Julia Simon. Julia, this year we're focusing on local climate solutions. So why this theme?
9: Well, for the past 16 months, the Trump administration has been putting up roadblocks for climate action, rolling back tax credits for electric vehicles, solar panels. Instead, the administration is focused on drilling for more fossil fuels. But while the federal government has been blocking climate action, some U.S. cities and states and even neighborhoods have been going in the opposite direction. They've been reducing emissions, and they're taking steps to adapt to a warming world. So that's why we're focusing on local climate solutions.
7: Okay, so what are some of the stories we can expect this week?
9: So burning fossil fuels like oil, gas, and coal, that's the single biggest driver of climate change. This week, you're going to hear several stories about renewable energy, creative ways to find money to build it. Member station KUER has a story about communities across Utah joining up to build renewable energy together. Cincinnati Public Radio will bring us a story about how Cincinnati is transforming this old landfill into a solar project. Colorado Public Radio, they have a story about new ways to heat and cool buildings.
7: All right, not lots to look forward there. So can these projects, though, move the needle on reducing emissions?
9: When you add them up, yes. Obviously, scientists are calling for coordinated climate actions from federal governments. But a lot of policies for energy, transportation, building codes, they're implemented on the local level. So that's why what states and cities do really matters. Here's Nate Holtman. He directs the Center for Global Sustainability at the University of Maryland.
10: Even though as we have this kind of national story that seems very monolithic with the president doing a lot of things around climate and energy, there's all this kind of driving force for action that's happening at this subnational level, and it's not small in terms of scale.
9: Holtman says his team's research shows these local actions do, in fact, drive down emissions in the U.S. when you add them up.
7: Julia, so you mentioned Utah, and I understand later today, and all things considered, we'll have a story for Montana Public Radio. These are stories about renewable energy for more conservative Republican states. So what's going on there?
9: Well, one, there are people in conservative areas that care about climate change, too. But there's something else that's going on here, and that's affordability. Large-scale solar and wind combined with batteries are more cost competitive than energy from coal and gas plants. Kate Johnson is with C40, a coalition of climate-minded cities. And she says for many local governments in blue and red states, climate solutions just make financial sense.
11: At the local level, some of the partisan divides that you see at the national level tend to fall away. And I think that's because at the end of the day, mayors are committed to delivering good public services to their cities. And that's not really a partisan issue.
9: So lowering electric bills, saving money on gas, you'll hear a lot of affordability arguments this week.
7: That's NPR's Julia Simon. Julia, thanks.
9: Thank you, A.
7: You can find more of our local climate solutions coverage at npr.org/climateweek.
13: And good morning. You're listening to Morning Edition here on WXXI News. I'm Denise Young here with Gene Fisher, and we are here on the first day of our spring membership drive. We are here to ask for your support in keeping public media strong in Rochester. And, you know, one thing that I hear from some of, you know, my family or friends who don't really know how public media works, they're like, well, where does the money go? Okay, that's a fair question. Yeah. So, and a lot of people want to know how that contribution to WXXI will be spent. It's obviously supporting programming like you're listening to right now, Morning Edition, All Things Considered, you know, all the NPR programming, but also the local shows like Connections with Evan Dawson and the local reporting that we have. But it also goes for the technology. There's a lot of tech that goes into operating the station. It also helps. We have just like regular, you know, offices like everybody else, mm-hmm. accounts payable, accounts receivable, and just all the accounting offices. So it pays for a lot. We have, what else? You worked in radio for many, many years. What else does it go toward?
12: Well, things like carriage fees and copyright issues. Just all of the content that you hear on the air has been produced by someone.
13: Right.
12: And that it is their job, so they get paid for it.
13: As they should. 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
12: And it is made possible, as Denise said, by you working together. 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We don't have advertisers that are pressuring, right, for certain kinds of coverage. 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
13: Yeah, I mean, it's the news business is always fun. I've been doing it for 30 plus years. I'm aging myself here, I've worked at all sorts of different places, in terms of like funding models. And I have to say that the public media funding model is the best by far. It, as Gene said, you know, you're not beholden to corporations or shareholders. You're beholden to the community because that is who is supporting, you know, just, You're paying our paychecks, you basically. And we take that very seriously, in terms of what we are providing every day, trying to make sure that we are covering, stories very thoroughly with, fact checking. Nothing is going to get on our air or our website or social media that isn't checked and vetted. 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Everybody makes mistakes, but, you know, our pledge to you is that we make quick and thorough corrections when we have something like that. 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We have a pretty cool featured thank you gift, Jean, don't we?
12: We absolutely do. 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
13: Right. 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It is a stylish 20-ounce ceramic mug. It's a really cool blue. It's like the different blue than I've seen in our mm-hmm. in our merch before. 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
4: 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It's 72 degrees. The sun is shining here in Rochester. We're going to see a high near 90 today, close to a record high. We might make it.
15: Live from NPR News in Washington, I'm Corva Coleman. The White House says China has agreed to purchase at least $17 billion of American agricultural goods. That follows President Trump's visit to Beijing last week. The Chinese side has given far fewer details. NPR's Jennifer Pack reports from Shanghai.
14: China says it reached a preliminary agreement with the U.S. on agricultural trade and aircrafts, though it did not specify a purchase amount. The Chinese Commerce Ministry says both sides agreed on tariffs imposed on each other's exports, which reached sky-high levels last year before a truce was called. Same time, China says the U.S. guaranteed it could buy what it sorely needs, aircraft engines and related parts. China's statement also did not mention rare earth minerals to the U.S. It says economic and trade teams from the U.S. and China are still finalizing the details. Jennifer Pak, NPR News, Shanghai.
15: The U.S. and Israel are preparing for a possible renewal of military action against Iran. President Trump spoke yesterday with Israeli Prime Minister Benjamin Netanyahu, and Trump issued a warning online to Iran, writing, quote, "the clock is ticking." He's demanding that Iran come to a peace agreement. The United Nations is warning conditions in Cuba are getting worse. NPR's Ada Peralta reports a blockade by the U.S. is now disrupting health care.
16: A U.N. delegation visited Cuba for 3 days. They found that a de facto oil blockade by the U.S. means that some hospitals have faced power outages for as long as 20 hours. The U.N. found hospitals have had to delay more than 100,000 surgeries, and they are struggling to provide basic services. Saying Cuba poses a national security threat, the U.S. has tightened sanctions on Cuba. The Cuban government says money is so tight it is often having to decide whether to buy food or medicine. The two countries are involved in negotiations. President Trump has said he wants fundamental changes in Cuba, but the Cuban government has said neither their form of government nor their leadership is on the table. Ada Peralta, NPR News, Mexico City.
15: Republican Senator Bill Cassidy placed last in a three-way primary election in Louisiana over the weekend. Cassidy has criticized President Trump. He was one of seven Republican senators who voted to convict Trump after he was impeached over the January 6th insurrection. Trump was ultimately not convicted by the Senate. Trump cheered Cassidy's loss. Several states are holding primaries tomorrow. Republican candidates have sought the president's support. NPR's Sam Greenglass says that includes in tomorrow's primary election in Georgia.
17: There are a bunch of competitive races, including for governor and Senate. Trump has not endorsed in the Senate primary to take on Democratic Senator John Ossoff. And all three candidates are competing to align themselves most closely with the president.
15: NPR's Sam Greenglass reporting. 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
4: This is WXXI News at 8:04. I'm Beth Adams. Good morning. A local health expert who has done extensive research on hantaviruses wants to assure the public that the possibility of being infected is low despite a local case. The Ontario County Public Health Department last week reported that it is investigating a suspected case of locally acquired hantavirus. Officials say it is a different strain than what was transmitted on a cruise ship that had a deadly outbreak. Dr. Regina Rowe is a pediatric infectious disease specialist at University of Rochester Medical Center. She says these respiratory viruses rarely infect humans or cause person-to-person transmission.
24: They infect the rodents in the environment and kind of persist in the rodents. And humans become infected accidentally when they inhale either droplets, droppings, or urine excreta from the rodent.
4: Rose said if you do encounter large numbers of rodents, such as when cleaning out a barn or a shed or their droppings, you should wear a mask, have proper ventilation, and always practice good hand hygiene. The public can weigh in on a proposal to reestablish the Historic Preservation Board in the town of Greece this week. The town board will hold a public hearing at its meeting on May 21st. The previous board was dissolved in 2017. You can find more information on our website, WXXINews.org, or the WXXI app. It's now 8:06, and I'm going to go back into the studio here and welcome back Denise Jean and our CEO, Chris Hastings, on day one of our Spring Membership Drive. Good morning, all.
12: 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And community support is just the bedrock of everything that we do. 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And it allows us, Chris, to be really creative in what we think and do and create and offer to the community.
0: And it gets back to service, right? Public media is about serving our community. We serve our community with information. And, you know, any dollar amount that you're able to share with us, know that it goes right back into the work that we do here. Denise's team is out in the community every day. And I think what I am really proud of is that this community has showed up since the federal cuts. And, but here's the thing, it doesn't stop. I mean, you guys said this before. This is literally the first year where we haven't had federal funding in 50 years. That means that we have to continue to come back to you, to ask for your support. We're continue to diversify our revenue. But this is it. This is what it means. It means we get to come and ask you for money every couple months.
12: 585-454-6300 is where you can do that. 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
7: It's Morning Edition from NPR News. I'm A. Martinez in Culver City, California.
8: And I'm Leila Fadil in Washington, D.C. Ebola in Central Africa is a global health emergency. The World Health Organization made the declaration over the weekend.
7: The outbreak has killed more than 80 people. At least 336 have gotten sick. It started in the Democratic Republic of Congo and spread to Uganda. Other countries nearby are on alert.
8: Here with the latest is NPR's global health correspondent, Jonathan Lambert. Hi, Jonathan.
19: Hi, Leila.
8: So why is this outbreak worrying the WHO?
19: Well, for one, Ebola is a really serious disease.
8: Yeah.
19: The virus kills about half the people it infects and can spread through contact with bodily fluids. Now, the DRC has lots of experience with Ebola. Just last year, there was an outbreak that killed 45 people over the course of a few months. This one is worrying because the death toll is already much higher than that, and it was only announced on Friday. That's part of why an emergency was declared the next day. I track outbreaks like these pretty closely, and when I saw the announcement, I had this moment of panic that I'd somehow missed earlier reports. The numbers just seemed too big for a new outbreak.
8: Hmm.
19: Now we've learned that the first suspected cases likely popped up in late April.
8: So it took more than 3 weeks to recognize Ebola was spreading. Why did it take so long?
19: One factor may be the kind of Ebola that's spreading. It's a rare strain called Bundibugyo, and standard field tests often miss it. Samples had to be sent to larger labs for analysis, and in a big country like DRC, that can take time. Historically, that kind of surveillance was supported by U.S. foreign aid. I asked Bahuma Tatanji, an infectious disease physician at Emory, whether last year's massive aid cuts might have delayed the response, and here's what she had to say.
5: Certainly, having less foreign aid and less funding limits what countries are able to do in terms of their response capacity.
19: On a CDC press call yesterday, I asked this question. Satish Pillai, the Ebola response manager, didn't answer it directly. But he did say that CDC was only notified of the first case just last Thursday, and that difficult conditions in the area likely delayed the response.
8: Why is it so hard to trace the disease?
19: It's in a pretty remote area. It's rural northeast DRC. It borders Uganda and South Sudan, and there's a lot of ongoing conflict there. It's also an active mining area, so there are a lot of transient workers coming and going. That could spread the virus to urban centers, and that seems to already be happening. At least two cases, including one death, have already been reported in Uganda's capital, Kampala. If the virus continues to spread in more urban connected areas like that, it could really take off.
8: Are health officials concerned that this could become a pandemic?
19: Right now, there's not really a pandemic risk. Ebola is a lot harder to transmit than an airborne disease like COVID. Plus, previous Ebola outbreaks haven't sparked pandemics. But this is still a very serious threat to the region. Part of that is the fact that the outbreak got so big so fast. And because this is a rare strain of Ebola, there aren't approved vaccines or treatments for it, and that could make containing the disease a lot harder.
8: So what are health officials doing to respond?
19: Right now, international health agencies are scrambling to send staff and supplies, and the U.S. CDC is sending more staff, too. They'll all be focused on identifying cases, caring for patients, and isolating their contacts to limit the spread of the disease. but it's still really early days, and the outbreak right now is likely much bigger than officials know.
8: That's NPR's Jonathan Lambert. Thank you for your reporting, Jonathan.
19: Thank you.
7: For more on this outbreak, we've called Dr. Craig Spencer. He helped fight a different strain of Ebola during the West Africa epidemic in 2014, which is when he got the disease. He's now Associate Professor of Public Health at Brown University and an emergency medicine physician with the Brown Pandemic Center. So, Dr. Spencer, what concerns you the most about this new Ebola cases?
1: What concerns me the most is we learned too much too quickly for this to be anything but really bad. You heard that the number of cases that were reported right when this was first declared was remarkably high. This already makes it, on day one, one of the largest Ebola outbreaks ever recorded. We also heard really quickly that there were cases in Uganda, so hundreds of kilometers away, which when I hear that, I worry about all the transport that patients took in between the outbreak zone, where they got to in the capital of Uganda, health clinics, healthcare providers, and others that may have been exposed. And also there are cases in many places around the region, quite far from each other, which shows that there's been a lot of spread, probably going on for a lot longer than we know.
7: So is it fair to say that you're concerned about things in areas that maybe we don't know are dealing with this?
1: I think there's a lot we still don't know. Look, this was declared just a few days ago, and the day after we had the WHO declare a public health emergency of international concern. That is incredibly fast. For all the reasons that were already outlined, the delays in us picking this up, this is a different strain. This is an incredibly difficult place to work. I've worked in Eastern Congo. Mm-hmm. There's a lot of conflict. The health infrastructure is not particularly strong. There's a lot of mistrust of outsiders. And this is unfortunately the perfect environment for something like Ebola to spread without being picked up promptly. And that's exactly what happened here.
7: I mentioned how you have had it. What was that like?
1: Well, it was the worst 19 days of my life, I can tell you that much. Ebola is not a kind disease. It is a disease of compassion in that it primarily infects people who take care of others, so close family members or healthcare workers. I was infected at some point while caring for patients in West Africa, but I was lucky to be treated in the United States, where I received incredible care. I was lucky to survive, which the overwhelming majority of patients unfortunately don't, and I had to contrast my own experience.
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1: It is a disease of compassion in that it primarily infects

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1: Wasn't the quality of care that any of us wishes that we could have provided, and that makes me particularly concerned for the outbreak here in Congo, where the health infrastructure is unfortunately very weak.
2: What did that change for you, though, Doctor, having it as opposed to how you felt or thought about Ebola before having it?
1: What changed for me was I was incredibly grateful to receive such amazing care, but I recognize that we should be able to provide the same type of care to all the Ebola patients anywhere around the world. And I'm remarkably concerned right now. This would have been a tough outbreak to manage in the best case scenario, but we are dealing with arguably the worst case scenario. We have humanitarian crisis and conflict and instability and a big outbreak that has multiple chains of transmission that we have truly no idea yet on how big it is, how bad it is, and exactly where it's at. This is going to make this really, really, really hard to trace down and to get under control. And I'm afraid that we have many tough weeks and likely months ahead.
2: Are there enough doctors and nurses to fight this if it continues to spread?
1: Training and being capable and feeling competent taking care of Ebola patients requires a lot, not just the actual training itself, but it's physically and mentally demanding. It's really, really hard to see a lot of your patients despite everything that you can do, the supportive care we can give. So hard to see so many patients die. That was really tough for me. That was really tough for a lot of my colleagues a decade ago. And even if we had the right numbers, I'm worried we don't have enough personal protective equipment. We don't have enough high quality places where we can provide the type of ICU and really intense care that we need to save lives. As of right now, there's not enough of all of that.
2: Yeah, and with the U.S. Agency for International Development, USAID, being shut down by the Trump administration, and also the CDC's work abroad and withdrawing World Health Organization funds, I mean, how does that affect this work on the outbreak?
1: Those all have dramatic impacts. Look, we lost a lot of CDC staff, and a lot of our CDC staff are now in Nebraska helping with hantavirus. We lost USAID that was responsible for helping be our eyes and ears and detecting outbreaks like this. And we withdrew from the WHO, which is already pretty thin in terms of dealing with hantavirus and other outbreaks. Those cuts over the last year have definitely had an impact. And unfortunately, we're seeing the fallout from that right now.
2: Dr. Craig Spencer of the Brown Pandemic Center. Doctor, thank you.
1: Thank you.
3: And good morning. You're listening to Morning Edition. And my name is Denise Young. I'm the executive editor of WXXI News. I'm here with Gene Fisher and our CEO, Chris Hastings. 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
3: It's still early.
5: It's all good. It's all good.
4: I'm retired. I don't talk very much anymore. 585-454-6300.
5: I want to pick on something you just said. Like, WXXI in Rochester is one of the last locally owned media broadcasters in Rochester. 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And so that's something that Rochester should feel really proud about. As we think about the work that we're doing here, it is locally owned here. 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We're partners with them. But this is a community-owned licensee broadcaster. And that's something to value and protect. As you look at the media consolidations around

0: around the country, mm-hmm. it ultimately affects what's happening locally. And I'm not speaking bad about our partners across the city. I'm just saying that, you know, our ownership is here in Rochester. 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
2: Our time now is 8:20. Let's get to our weather, which is going to be like the middle of the summer. That's how it's going to feel in Rochester today. Here's meteorologist Josh Nichols.
3: All of Rochester, Western New York, and the Finger Lakes experiencing a true taste of summer today and tomorrow. We'll look for an ample amount of sun, an isolated shower, a brief thundershower. The high temperature in Rochester today at 89. 92 is the record to beat back in 1889. For tonight, an isolated shower, thundershower gives way to a partly starlit sky, the low in the mid-60s. Your top temp again for tomorrow, near 90 degrees, with clouds and times of sun. For WXXI News, I'm meteorologist Josh Nichols.
2: 74 degrees and sunny now in Rochester. 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Coming up at 8:35, the pros and cons of using AI for this purpose. Stay with us.
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5: For more on Sunday's prayer rally on the National Mall, we are joined by Robert Jones. He's the president and founder of the Nonpartisan Public Religion Research Institute, which studies religion, culture, and politics. Good morning, Robert. Thanks for being on the program.
6: Hi, good morning.
5: So you were one of the thousands of people there. What was your impression, your sort of big takeaway, talking to this crowd and being there?
6: Yeah, I was indeed. Well, you know, as a scholar of religion, I was really struck by being down. It was down on the National Mall, and, you know, kind of take you to the scene. When you walk into the National Mall, you have the U.S. Capitol at your back, and they had set the stage up with the Washington Monument right in the background. And the stage itself, I think, communicates a lot about what this event was intended to do. Mm. It was a stage with big fluted columns, maybe 40, 50 feet tall. And in between those were projections of stained glass windows with a cross projected right in the center of the stained glass window, and then video screens on either side that would feature the speaker. And when I walked in, it took a little while to get through the security checkpoints. When I walked in, though, it was Jonathan Rumi, who is the actor who plays Jesus on The Chosen, on the video screens with the stained glass window and cross. These columns on the side that represent kind of government buildings that look a lot like the Supreme Court columns, and then the Washington Monument in the background. So I think the most striking thing about it was how intentional this merger of Christian worship, Christian church and state was right there on the Mall.
5: So the symbolism of that, I mean, when you've been researching the issue of religion and politics for years, how would you describe this administration's approach to the separation of church and state?
6: Well, it's been, I think, a very straightforward approach to undermine, you know, that wall of separation. I talked to several people in the crowd who were there specifically to celebrate that. And you'll hear this these words like rededicate. This was called Rededicate 250. Mm-hmm. Words I heard a lot were revival, reclaim, all these kind of re-words. And it is this sense that we're reclaiming this country. And if you ask the question, well, who for and for what, it really is a very narrow slice of America's rich religious landscape. It's really reclaiming it for essentially a white evangelical Protestant Christianity. That was clearly the vibe there. It was also a very homogeneous crowd. I would estimate the crowd was probably 95% white, very clearly evangelical, older, probably mostly in their 50s and 60s. There were some families there, but more of an older crowd. That really is the demographic of the Make America Great Again Trump's base. And I think that's who the event was there to celebrate.
5: So as you point out, and as our reporter pointed out, a very narrow slice of even Christianity within this country. One rabbi was listed on the program and addressed the crowd, but no other religions represented. Did you detect active animosity toward other beliefs?
6: You know, not exactly, but in the run-up to not there on the event, because it was such a homogeneous crowd, I think it felt like everybody felt like kind of a family reunion there, because this group, it should be said, too, that white evangelical Protestants, even though they're very prominent in the Trump administration, in his Religious Liberty Commission, for example, 12 of the 13 people on his Religious Liberty Commission are Christian and mostly evangelical there. White evangelical Protestants only make up 13% of the population today. They only make up 20% even of Christians. So the striking absence of non-evangelical or mainline Protestants, the complete absence of anyone from a historically black denomination, or church, not to mention Muslims or Hindus or Buddhists. The animosity was up front, though. Paula White Cain basically said to an event organizing going into it at an organizing event, promoting it, said, "We will not be praying to those other gods." There won't be that kind of thing happening at this event.
5: Robert Jones is the president and founder of the Nonpartisan Public Religion Research Institute. Thank you for your time and your insights.
6: Yeah, thank you.
7: Good morning. 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
1: 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We had a gift from Norma in Pittsford. Says WXXI News is always enlightening. Thank you very much, Norma. 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
2: It's already 75 degrees, sunny in Rochester. We're going to see a high around 90 today. And sunny throughout most of the day, although we could see a shower or a thunder shower later this afternoon.
5: Live from NPR News in Washington, I'm Louise Schiavone. The cruise ship that sparked a global alarm after a deadly outbreak of the hantavirus ended its voyage today, sailing into the Dutch port of Rotterdam. NPR's Rob Schmitz reports.
8: Dutch authorities have made quarantine arrangements for the ship's skeleton crew of 27 people that have remained on board throughout the ordeal. The Dutch-flagged luxury ship had been carrying 150 passengers and crew from 23 countries when it reported three deaths from hantavirus earlier this month. The ship's operator, Oceanwide Expedition, said everyone still on board is asymptomatic and being closely monitored. Some will stay in quarantine facilities at the port, while others will self-isolate at home. The body of a German woman who died during the voyage is also on board, and the ship will undergo cleaning and disinfection. Rob Schmitz, NPR News, Berlin.
5: A rough work morning for commuters relying on the trains that connect New York's Long Island communities to Queens and Manhattan as the Long Island Railroad is closed in a contract standoff between the Metropolitan Transportation Authority and five unions representing about half the railroad's workforce. Negotiations were jump-started late yesterday and slated to continue today. The bodies of four Italian divers deep inside an underwater cave in the Maldives has been located. According to Italy's foreign ministry, the body of another Italian diver was found earlier outside the cave. This is NPR. Three treatment centers for Ebola virus have opened in Congo amid an outbreak of a rare Ebola variant. There are currently no approved therapeutics or vaccines for the variant. More than 300 suspected cases and 88 deaths have been reported in Congo and two in Uganda. Mayors from liberal American cities are teaming up with their European counterparts to trade tips on how to defend democracy. NPR's Frank Langford has more.
9: 10 mayors from cities including Boston, Chicago, and San Antonio joined a global network of mayors last week during the group's annual meeting in Slovakia. Lacey Beatty, the progressive mayor of Beaverton, Oregon, says she wants to brainstorm with her counterparts who've confronted right-wing populist governments in countries such as Hungary.
10: I've never felt like the erosion of American democracy is as real as it is right now. As a blue city mayor in a blue state, we're targeted by the Trump administration.
9: The White House dismissed last week's event as a Trump derangement syndrome publicity stunt and said the mayor should focus more on the safety and security of their citizens. Frank Langford, NPR News.
5: The Air Force says a military aircrew is in stable condition after a mid-air collision at an air show in Idaho. Two military jets appeared to collide during a performance yesterday at the Mountain Home Air Force Base. Four parachutes could be seen floating above the wreckage of the jets after the crash. An investigation is underway. I'm Louise Schiavone, NPR News.
2: And I'm Beth Adams with WXXI News on a balmy Monday morning. When is the last time we could say that? 75 degrees now. We're looking at a high around 90 today. Same for Tuesday. And both this afternoon and tomorrow afternoon, we could see a shower or a brief thunder shower, which is not unusual when the heat builds up in the atmosphere. Still ahead on Morning Edition, how much has the Iran war cost U.S. consumers? A new report from Brown University is tracking the cost since the war began. Also, is the future of Hollywood on your smartphone? Hear why a new style of short-form video is trying to bring jobs back to the entertainment industry. And that plus all the morning's business news is on the way from Marketplace Morning Report in less than 20 minutes. Stay right here.
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11: More therapists are seeing how they can use artificial intelligence tools in their work. Supporters say recording sessions and using AI to create notes saves time. Critics worry it could alter the trust between patients and their clinicians at the heart of therapy. Here's NPR's Windsor Johnston.
12: Molly Quinn is a 31-year-old librarian in Fayetteville, Arkansas. For 2 years, she trusted her therapist with things she hadn't told anyone else. But during a session last November, something felt different.
13: It wasn't until halfway through the session that I realized that she wasn't taking notes herself like she typically did. She was just like letting the iPad stand up.
12: Quinn kept talking, but later she realized the conversation had been recorded using an artificial intelligence note-taking tool without her consent.
13: It felt like a violation, and the more that I thought about it, like, I don't know, I just started getting like more and more sick to my stomach.
12: Quinn left the session that day not knowing what to do. Across the country, a growing number of therapists are experimenting with AI tools that record sessions, transcribe conversations, and automatically generate clinical notes. When activated, the software captures the discussion in real time and produces a structured draft note for the clinician to review, and in many cases submit to insurance companies for reimbursement. Companies behind the technology include Barry's, Blueprint, and Simple Practice, among others. They all say the systems are HIPAA-compliant and designed to help therapists spend less time on paperwork and more time focusing on patients. But some experts say the technology raises new ethical questions. Kelly Owens is a bioethics researcher at New York University.
14: We have a wide body of research showing us that a consent form on its own does not mean that a person is making an informed choice. We know that folks scroll through these, don't read them.
12: Owens also worries about accuracy. She says if clinicians aren't meticulously checking the notes that are generated by AI, an error can become part of a client's permanent record. But some therapists say the bigger concern may be what the technology does to the therapy session itself. Marissa Cohen is a couples and sex therapist in New York City.
15: Even the presence of AI, it changes the therapeutic experience. It changes the room. Even if it's meant to, and it actually does fade into the background, clients know something is still listening to them, and that can subtly alter their disclosure.
12: Other clinicians say the tools can help them be more present with their patients. Kim Tolson has been a therapist for 30 years. She says the administrative workload in mental health care can be overwhelming, and AI note-taking tools are making a huge difference in her day-to-day work.
16: It helps us in so many ways, just that reducing the burnout and the amount of time we spend on the admin, it's giving therapists their lives back.
12: Tolson says she carefully reviews every AI-generated note and makes sure clients know they can opt out at any time. But for Molly Quinn, the issue wasn't just the technology. After learning that her therapist had recorded her session without her consent, Quinn never went back. She says she eventually found a new therapist and set one clear boundary from the start: no use of AI.
13: We do have this right to not have our privacy violated, especially in a very intimate setting like a therapist office. This is something that is a private conversation.
12: And Quinn says that conversation doesn't include tech companies. Windsor Johnston, NPR News.
7: 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I'm Jean Fisher. I'm here with Denise Young, and I'm joining Beth to just remind you that this is day number one of our spring membership campaign and that listener support is at the heart of everything we do. 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
7: 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Sorry about that.
1: It's okay.
7: And it can be played online, on your phone, your tablet. And it is our way of saying thank you to you for your gift of $15 a month or more.
1: And I was just playing some of those games this morning. It's kind of like a, you know, just kind of a compulsion, I guess, at this point. You start playing these games, you get on a streak. I'm on a 151-day Wordle streak.
7: So, wow.
1: Yeah, I'm very proud of that. So join Lindsay and Farmington, who became a monthly sustainer. Thank you, Lindsay. And Paul in Ontario increased his sustaining gift. 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If you're already a monthly sustainer, if you want to up it up, you know, by a couple of dollars, $5 more a month, huge. This is such a show of support for all the things that you know that. So join Lindsay in Farmington, who became a monthly sustainer. Thank you, Lindsay. And Paul in Ontario increased his sustaining gift. That is hugely important. If you're already a monthly sustainer, if you want to up it up, you know, by a couple of dollars, $5 more a month, huge. This is such a show of support for all the things that you value here at WXXI. 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EFT, which is electronic funds transfer, that helps even more. It's like an automatic debit from your bank account.
7: Mm-hmm.
1: And there's no fees from, you know, that you get in a credit card. 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And bank accounts rarely change. So it is a very, you know, safe and reliable way of doing it.
7: 585-454-6300, or you can set up that monthly sustaining membership at wxxi.org/give. And we thank you so much for supporting WXXI News.
2: Sunny and 76 degrees now in Rochester at 842 with WXXI News. I'm Beth Adams. Good morning. The face of a new social media campaign for UR Medicine is a recent stroke survivor. Josh Graves was 46 years old when he suffered a stroke, and he credits the UR Medicine Mobile Stroke Unit for saving his life. The mobile unit allows teams to administer treatment to stroke victims on site and in transit to the hospital. On WXXI's Connections with Evan Dawson, Graves described what happened.
17: I was having a weekend with my daughter. It was a normal Saturday. My daughter noticed that I wasn't speaking correctly. My motor function started to kind of fall off. I, to be honest with you, I never noticed any of it. I actually disputed with her that it was that way. I'm fine.
18: She noticed that she actually said something to you.
17: Absolutely.
18: And you said, nah.
17: I tried to dismiss it.
18: Okay.
17: And then basically just lay down, Dad, sit down, And I did. And as soon as I did, immediately started losing sensation, feeling, and the ability to move the left side of my body. My face started to droop on the left side. She jumped right into action. She called 911. Said, something's wrong. My dad's probably having a stroke, something, and you need to get here fast. The people at Penfield Ambulatory came right down the street. They were there very quick. They immediately identified it as what it was, which is a stroke, and they called the mobile stroke unit in from Strong. They arrived not long after. We were changed over at the Penfield Ambulatory. They jumped into immediate action. They called, and you guys will have to please correct me, TKN, is that?
19: TNK.
17: TNK, okay. That was a necessary action to be done. And from what I understand, it has to be called in, it has to be verified.
18: What is TNK?
19: TNK is a clot-breaking medicine that we can give within the first few hours after someone is experiencing stroke symptoms.
17: And Evan, without any hesitation, they did everything they could. And if it hadn't have happened as quick as it did, I would not be in the condition I'm at now, which is pretty remarkable.
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1: And good morning. It's 8:45. I'm Denise Young here with Gene Fisher. 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And we are basically, you might have heard us a little bit earlier talking about the importance of sustaining memberships. 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No, there is no amount that's too small. 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I mean, listener support is our largest and most reliable source of funding. 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
7: It's kind of like a mosaic, those pictures that they're little stones of all different sizes and shapes and colors. And, when you look at them up close, it's like, oh, yeah, all different size pieces. 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
7: And it just, it's so wonderful that we are supported by so many different, in so many different ways, by so many different types of people in so many different amounts. 585-454-6300 or WXXI.org/give.
1: Oh my goodness. I love it. I'm going to steal that next time.
7: Okay. 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
7: And if you've never done one of these Rochester by Water cruises, they are wonderful. I just remember one time being booked on one and the parking lot was being paved over. Uh-huh. And so the guy just kind of came out and was directing traffic of where we should all park and things like that so that we could get to, off on the cruise on time.
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7: 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And they're just, they're such lovely people. 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That's available at the $20 a month level at 585-454-6300 or wxxi.org/give. But if that's not in your budget, that's okay. 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
2: 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Our time now is 8:50, and a hot day is on the way. 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
3: Temperatures enter record high territory today across all of Western New York and the Finger Lakes. The normal high right now is at 70. The record high for today, 92, set back in 1889, will likely hit 89 degrees with an isolated shower, thunder shower later into the afternoon. That will continue into this evening. Otherwise, tonight's partly starlit with lows in the mid-60s. The high for tomorrow, 90 degrees once again with clouds and times of sun. For WXXI News, I'm meteorologist Josh Nichols.
2: Well, we're already at 77 degrees now and sunny in Rochester. The BBC News Hour is about 15 minutes away. I'm WXXI. Coming up on the show today, a deadly outbreak of the Ebola virus is spreading in Central Africa. How can it be stopped? Also, the daughter of Che Guevara weighs in on the U.S. blockade of Cuba. BBC News will have these stories and much more starting at 9:06 on WXXI. 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
2: From Marketplace, I'm Nancy Marshall-Genzer in Washington. The U.S. and Iran remain far apart on a ceasefire, with President Trump taking to social media to warn the clock is ticking. The standoff is rattling global markets. Government bonds are rising, pushing up borrowing costs, and oil prices are moving higher this morning as traders worry that the war in the Middle East will lead to a prolonged period of higher inflation. For more, we're joined by Julia Coronado, founder and president of Macro Policy Perspectives and a professor at the University of Texas, Austin. Hi, Julia.
3: Good morning.
2: So we continue to see a sell-off in global bonds this morning, pushing up the yield on the 10-year Treasury bond to its highest level in 15 months. The 30-year Treasury has now reached a two-decade high. What is driving this? Is it geopolitical uncertainty, the war in the Middle East, or some of the sticky inflation we saw last week, all of the above?
3: Pretty much all of the above. We had several inflation readings last week that came in strong, and not just energy, but it seems to be already spreading into things like airfares. And there's a lot more in the pipeline. So with no end in sight to the conflict and the Strait of Hormuz still closed, the prospect for even higher energy prices and even more spillover into other prices, that is on the minds of markets this morning.
2: So what does this bond sell-off mean for everyday borrowers, you and me, and the interest rates that we pay?
3: Well, it means that mortgage rates are going to rise. Rates on credit card borrowing are going to rise. Rates on car loans potentially are also going to rise. So anything that you borrow money for is going to get more expensive in addition to the higher prices you're paying at the pump. So it could be a summer of pain for the summer driving season and might not be so great for the housing market as well.
2: Yeah, oil prices are up this morning, Julia. They seem stuck at over $100 a barrel. So at what point does this kind of energy shock feed into inflation in a more lasting way? Or is that happening already?
3: It is starting to happen. Again, the prospect is that the next few months are going to bring more of the same. You know, consumers are pretty good at looking through a month or two of higher gas prices. But if this is going to last, you're going to start to see consumers tighten their belts. They just won't have the cash to look through it anymore.
2: Julia Coronado, founder and president of Macro Policy Perspectives and a professor at the University of Texas, Austin. Thank you.
3: My pleasure.
2: Tenths percent range, with the Dow up 28 points. 10-year Treasury yield is up at 4.57%.
4: 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I'm Jean Fisher, and Denise Young and I are joining Beth for just a couple of minutes because it's the first day of our spring membership campaign, and we are looking for your contribution this morning at WXXI.org/give, or you can call 585-454-6300 and make your gift over the phone. 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
5: Exactly. 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
4: And I highly recommend the sustainer membership model. I'm a sustainer myself, so mm-hmm. I don't worry about whether or not am I supporting something that's important to me, because I know that I've set things up so right. that I'm just, it's just automatically happening. I plan for it every month, and you know, when I'm doing my balancing my checkbook and so forth,
5: right?
4: And then I know that I am doing my part as a community leader by supporting an organization that is dedicated to the community. We are rooted right here in Rochester, and our public service mission is focused on this area, Rochester and the Finger Lakes, New York State. We've got the New York News Network that mm-hmm. is working to keep you informed about what's going on outside of your community that has an effect on you. 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Those are things that you appreciate. Those are things that you think are important. Right. And that's why you're listening. So please set up that monthly sustaining membership. As Denise said, jump in the shallow end, $5 a month, $10 a month at WXXI.org/give. 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
5: And you can join Susan in Penfield, who made a gift this morning. 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We appreciate that. And we have some very cool thank you gifts. 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You get a day trips around Rochester soft cover book. 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
5: It's
4: yeah.
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6: 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Highs near 90 today. We could brush up against a record high for the day. It's 9 o'clock. News is next.

0: Good morning and welcome to Open Tunings. I'm Scott Regan. I'll be your host here till noon. We are 88.5 WRUR FM and HD Rochester and 90.1 WITH FM and HD 1 Ithaca. I'm looking forward to spending the morning with you and also with Kelsey Delmont here. Welcome, Kelsey.
1: Good morning. Thanks, Scott. Glad to be here.
0: As you may have heard if you were tuned into the news just prior to this, we are in our spring membership drive and we'll be getting through that throughout the morning. But first, let's just begin with some music. This is a from the new CD from Taj Mahal, an unreleased song from the pen of Bill Withers. You're tuned to The Root.

0: We are in our spring membership drive here at The Root on WITH and WRUR. I'm Scott Regan, and Kelsey Delmont is here with me.
1: Good morning.
0: I'd love to make you laugh when I make mistakes.
1: It's all right. I answer to pretty much any variation of my name. Don't worry about
0: it. Okay, good. And I should remind everyone, the number to call to become a supporting listener is 800-295-9994. Am I going too fast? 800-295-9994. You can go online at theroot.org, where you can also find out that Kelsey hosts her show tomorrow night and Wednesday, two mm-hmm. nights a week now.
1: Two nights a week.
0: 6 o'clock to 8 o'clock.
1: Yep. The sweet spot for me. I like to wind down my night here.
0: Yeah.
1: It's good.
0: It's a great time to listen to because it's a multitasking media where you can be getting ready for dinner and cooking at the same time, and you're keeping us company.
1: You know what? Just come hang out with me. You know, start your dinner, put your kids to bed. I will lull them to sleep. My dulcet tones. I will definitely calm your children down. I can't calm my own down sometimes, but I bet it'll work on your kids. I bet it will.
0: And along the same lines, Jan Niffler tonight with her show from 6 to 8 o'clock. You may have heard Jan all last week. Guest hosting for Hannah Mayer. She was away. Hannah back today. Again, we are in a spring membership drive, though. Starting today, we are asking for support because we're only here thanks to the support over the past 22 years or so.
1: Yep.
0: So thanks.
1: Massive thanks. And we are very grateful for all of our listeners because listeners make up the largest share of our funding. You are truly keeping us here and making us feel loved. And we are so grateful for all of you. And this is, as I'm sure you've heard this morning, this is our first full year without federal funding. And we are glad to have the support and the continued support. And today, especially this morning, maybe some new members will join us.
0: That's right.
1: Now's the time. Before you pour your fifth cup of coffee, we know you're right there. You're right by your phone. You're by your laptop. Go ahead and do it. Do it while you're thinking about it. Head over to theroot.org. Doesn't take too long. You can become a monthly sustaining member, $5 or more a month. And today we have an amazing.
0: Let me go through the.
1: Yeah,
0: the songs
1: I'm gonna kick it back to you because I'm getting too excited.
0: The song.
1: I'm getting too excited, Scott.
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1: the songs. 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
1: not
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1: a
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2: A drink with Hannah.
1: it should be a great night. 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

0: A live recording of Hooray for the Riff Raff called Live Forever or Live Forever. I'm not sure which way they pronounce it. Maybe Kelsey can help me with that. Kelsey Delmont here. We are in our spring membership drive. The number is 800-295-9994. The CD from last year, 2025, with Robert Plant called Saving Grace. We heard his version of Chevrolet. Carl Perkins' Cadillac going back a few years for drive-by truckers, and Snake Plant from the new live album from Hooray for the Riff Raff, and I have to thank Jan Niffler for that. She got me a copy of that. She is on tonight.
1: Shout out Jan.
0: 6 to 8 with Jan, and Kelsey's on tomorrow night and Wednesday night.
1: We
0: got half the week covered right
1: now. I know,
0: here.
1: We really do.
0: And Hannah returns today, too, from her two-week vacation. So this should be a...
1: The gang's back together.
0: Good week.
1: Yes, it should. And if you are tuning in, we are in our pledge drive. And we are very excited to have all of our family together. And if you've been wondering, you know, I've been thinking about becoming a member. I'm not sure when to do it. Right now is the perfect time. And if you've also been wondering... Well, what even does that mean? You know, we talk about it a lot. What does a monthly sustaining membership do? What does it mean? It's an automatic monthly contribution. You can do it on your credit card or your bank account, whatever you prefer. It renews every year. And we'll remind you. We'll let you know. We'll be in touch. And you can decide how much to give, whatever feels right for you. It starts at just $5 a month. 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It's quick. 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And we love all of you very much. And we're always welcoming new people into the monthly sustaining membership fam. 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
0: And again, the way you can do that is just make a simple phone call at 800-295-9994. As I said earlier, we literally would not be on the air if it wasn't for the support of listeners. Over these many years, it's been very, very rewarding. I can't tell you what it's like to just get the sort of support. Mm-hmm. And having lost our federal funding completely, this is our first year sort of floating on our own. And we're doing fine, but we just have to keep it up. That's all. We just have to just maintain where we're at.
1: We have an incredible network of community members who really look out for us, are there for us, and are an incredible group of supporters. And we are always glad when more people show up and support us during this time. We're very excited for what this week is going to bring.
0: And we should mention, too, there are only 10 pairs of tickets available for the Wilco show. It's on Tuesday, June 16th. It's VIP tickets that include parking, a special viewing area, which is designated just for the VIP. You can be a VIP for Wilco, and a pre-concert drink with Hannah Mayer. Should be a great time at Beacon Skiff. That's just south of Syracuse in Lafayette. It's actually a really beautiful countryside setting.
1: Gorgeous. I think I spent my 20th birthday there. I went to school out there, and we were like, let's get up to Beacon Skiff. It's beautiful.
0: I went to school there, yeah.
1: Yeah, well, I went to school that area. We drove a little bit, but it was a nice time.
0: you went to Beacon Skiff for school.
1: I went to Beacon Skiff University. Yeah. Yes, that's exactly right. I majored in apples.
0: And anyway, Wilco Tuesday, June 16th. There's only 10 pairs available. So if you're even thinking about it, it is basically at the same value as buying tickets would be, but you get the VIP treatment. 800-295-9994. Maybe you were at the Herb Albert concert last week. It was, I mean, everybody who I've talked to and I've read things about, everyone was just like blown away by that show.
1: I was gutted to miss it. Yeah. Were you there?
0: Yes.
1: Oh,
0: It was really,
1: say more.
0: It was. He was bouncy and young, and at 91, he skips onto the stage and starts playing, and he had a smile on his face the whole time. It was just a very fun and memorable evening. Most of the songs, from my generation, we know anyway because our parents had that record. Every household had Whipped Cream.
1: Yep.
0: And so it was great. He took us on a ride through his career, and it was a really fun night.
1: Wonderful.
0: So great. And still has the chops at 91. Again, we are in our membership drive. It's not about Herb Alpert, but we're going to put Herb on anyway. 800-295-9994.

0: Recorded live, obviously, that is from their new live album recording called Sing Me Alive. That is the trio. I'm with her, Aoife O'Donovan, Sarah Watkins, and Sarah Giroux. Rhododendron from their live album. They are going to be at CMAC on August 20th with Brandi Carlile. Should be a really great combination of those vocalists all together. Opening up, we heard Whipped Cream, title track to that classic album from Herb Alpert, and the Tijuana Brass and Serenity song, the new version from Benny Blue from his CD, When I Was a Fossil. And far away from being a fossil, Kelsey Dunlop here. I'm the fossil in the room.
1: That's the greatest segue I've ever received.
0: She's the youthful voice is over here across the table.
1: Oh, Scott, you flatter me. Youthful. Oh, my goodness. I'm putting all of this on a bumper sticker just for me, and I'm putting it on my car.
0: our pledge drive for the spring is a spring-like presence here across. So there we go.
1: Yes, the sun is out, and we are here in the studio. We are raising funds, and we want you to be a part of it. You can do it online, theroot.org. 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We have some awesome thank you gifts for becoming a sustaining member. One of my favorites is the new graphic that we have. We've got stickers, we've got mugs, we've got totes, and it says local hosts, local music, no algorithms. We're using the original algorithm, our brains and our hearts. That's what you get when you tune into The Root. No algorithms, just real live people creating a space and creating something for you. And we're glad to have you tuning in and listening. 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But on top of that, there are just some great benefits of being a member. 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
0: And you can find all those online at theroot.org or just make a phone call and have someone sort of describe them in more detail, if you like, at 800-295-9994 as your making your pledge to this style of radio, the style of radio. As Kelsey was mentioning, the no algorithm stuff, you know, that's it's not to be underestimated what that means. We're not being told what to play because it drives people to advertisers' ears or the listening ears for advertisers. We are choosing songs which we feel are valuable for one reason or another. It could just be they're funny. It could just be they're emotional. It could be that they're just interesting musically and go on for 15 minutes and we can play it once in a while here. But all those reasons, you know, they come into play in how we choose music to play. And it's a real privilege to be able to do that because there aren't many stations left in the country who let their DJs choose like we were able to choose here, not largely, because we have membership, because we have listener support. That's the only way we can do this style of music. And thank you so much for everyone who's called over the years and called even this morning. We've gotten a number of calls already. A reminder, we only started out with 10 pairs of Wilco tickets. We're not sure where we're at now, but if you had any inkling to go to see Wilco, it's a great opportunity to both support the station and get a VIP package for the show on, what day is it?
1: Tuesday, June 16th.
0: June 16th.
1: Yep.
0: At Beacon Skiff in Lafayette. Yep. And the number, once again, to do that is 800-295-9994. Maybe you were listening yesterday on Mountain Stage. They had a number of people. I think Parker Millsap was on yesterday. 2 o'clock every Sunday afternoon. This comes from the Outlaws and Outliers, the takes they took from that show, live recordings to put on a compilation. These are the Indigo Girls as we go from a trio of three to a duo of two, live from Mountain Stage with the Indigo Girls. Again, our spring membership drive at 800-295-9994, theroot.org.

0: That is Jonathan Brook from her CD called The Works, and there's more true lovers than one. 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It's like, cool. Anyway, we'll ride for a minute. Kelsey Delmont here. I should give her permission to okay what I say before I get
1: No, I thought that was great. I think your segues are on point this morning. They're creative. They're topical. I love it.
0: Okay. 800-295-9994. We're in our spring membership drive. That's how you can help support the station to keep it going through these times as we adjust to our first full year of no federal funding. 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We just have to maintain and keep on striving for better.
1: Yep. And we are always welcoming new members into the fold with us. You know, right now across our industry, there are fewer companies owning more stations, and that, you know, we get more automation, we get shorter playlists, and less discovery. We kind of start to hear the same thing over and over again. When that starts to happen, it becomes very homogenous. It is not that at the root. We are proud and excited that it is not that here. And because of you, we can remain the locally hosted station that you love. You get Scott and I riffing on Monday morning sometimes like this. You're not going to get that anywhere else. There are real people. There's no algorithms. And we don't have advertising pressure. We have underwriters. We have local businesses that support us, and we love them. But you're going to get a unique community-oriented experience here. And you're just not going to get that anywhere else, where you feel like you feel like you know the people on the air, and you probably do, because we are out there with you.
0: That's a good way of putting it. It is a community experience. It really feels that way. And as far as, you know, we were always looking and really eager for new music, new bands, new music from old bands. And Hannah Mayer, our music director, really works her tail off to come up with stuff and keep on providing new music for our database here.
1: Yep.
0: And our library. I should say library.
1: Yeah,
0: it sounds better. And she does a great job. And, of course, Hannah's back, and you can hear Hannah today at 2 o'clock. Again, all this brought to you by membership dollars. It's not an overstatement to say we would not be here without membership dollars. Mm-hmm. It would be like, no one's calling because no one's interested.
1: Yeah.
0: Why would we be on the air?
1: Yeah, but we know you are. Yeah. We know you're interested. And so you can go to theroot.org, or you can call 800-295-9994, and you can become a sustaining member today, starting at $5 a month. A lot of our members give $100 or more every month to keep us doing what we're doing what you love.
0: Yeah, whatever. And there's no dollar amount that's too small. We should also say the other end, there's no dollar amount that's too big either. Mm-hmm. But there are gifts available. We mentioned the Wilco tickets. There's two VIP passes for Wilco, June 16th, a Tuesday night at Beacon Skiff Orchards. We haven't got an update on that yet. We're looking for an update on how many are there. There are only 10 available to begin with this morning. So if you have any interest in seeing Wilco, it's a great opportunity to support the station and also to find a VIP access to the Wilco show at Beacon Skiff. So there's many other things available as well. Of course, there's always the dinner and the movie for $12 a month. I love going to the little cafe, and I love going to the little for a movie. And
1: me
0: you can
1: too.
0: Get that as a gift if you support the station.
1: Yep, and we've got a couple new shout-outs that I want to give really quick. Thank you to June in Canandaigua. Made a gift this morning. And we have a brand new member.
0: Yay.
1: We need to welcome John in Spencerport. He joined us this morning as a monthly sustainer. Thank you, John. And thank you, June, for joining us.
0: John and June. Sounds familiar.
1: I know.
0: The John.
1: Mm-hmm. The cash?
0: Yeah. The cash connection.
1: Is that you? No.
0: It's the cash connection. Johnny and June. Yeah, that's great. Well, thank you to everyone who's called, and especially John and June here. Our first day of our spring membership drive. This is Bob Dylan.

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0: That's Grace Potter from her CD from a couple of years ago now. It still seems like a new CD to me, but it's actually a couple of years old. Mother Road from Grace Potter and Rose-Colored Rearview. We are here because we have a rose-colored rearview, I think. 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That's the only reason we're here. Anyway, from Mother Road, Rose-Colored Rearview, looking backwards with rose-colored glasses. I'll remember you from Empire Burlesque with Bob Dylan and Father John Misty's Funny Girl. Kelsey Delmont here. You can hear Kelsey tomorrow night and Wednesday night, 6 o'clock to 8 o'clock. Again, we were saying it's a great multitasker. You can be fixing your dinner and listening to Kelsey.
1: Yep.
0: She often does recipes, right?
1: You know what? Maybe I will now. I don't know that I'm your go-to on that, but maybe this is the push I need to become a better cook.
0: You were
1: cook.
0: Just telling me about your favorite sandwich.
1: I did. I was describing my favorite sandwich. It's been a minute. It was the best sandwich. Yeah, okay. Now I'm starving.
0: Yeah. We are in our spring membership drive at 800-295-9994 or online at theroot.org.
1: Yep, and we're looking for new members. If you've been listening for a while and you're thinking, maybe I'll do it today, come on in. The water's fine. Join us. No time like the present. It's always good to do things as you think of them. I'm sitting here, you know, making my list for the day, you know, but sometimes it's better to just do it when you're thinking about it. And also, if you are someone who's been listening and you're thinking, I'm a member, I'm so happy to be a member, maybe bump it up a little bit today. Maybe if you're really enjoying what you've been hearing, maybe you've been giving at $10, $15 a month, maybe you want to bump it up to $20, $25 a month. We're glad to have you in the fold. And, you know, if you are so inclined and so able, bump it up a little bit. Increase that monthly gift because it keeps everything going that you're hearing here on The Root. We can continue to be free to choose whatever we want to play, the best for you, any genre. It's for the most part, it's all on the table.
0: Yeah. And again, there are also many, there's quite a few gifts available, especially if you go online, you can check them all out. But one I hadn't seen before is the Rochester by Water, a cruise for two, formerly known as the Cornhill Navigation. You can get two tickets of your choice of the standard cruises. The Sam Patch from Pittsford or the Rivery from Rochester and go down those historic waterways right there as a gift for supporting the station. 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
1: And you are tuned to The Root. I'm Scott Regan. Kelsey Dumont here with me this morning. We are in our spring membership drive, and the phone number to become a supporting listener is 800-295-9994. I played Dylan earlier, and I failed to mention that this is his birthday week, and it's a celebration of his birthday, and also a celebration of his album, double album, Blonde on Blonde, this coming Saturday at Abilene. Kelly's Hero is going to be hosting it. They have a few guests who are going to be doing Dylan songs along with them. We heard I Want You from Blonde on Blonde on Dylan birthday week. We opened up with Greg Allman, I Believe I'll Go Back Home, and American Dreaming with Sierra Farrell. And Kelsey, hi.
2: Hi.
1: Welcome back.
2: Thanks.
1: We didn't go anywhere, but we can say welcome back because people always say that. You know, oh, welcome back.
2: Oh, welcome back.
1: We never left.
2: Yeah. I'd like to shout out some new donors. Let's give some flowers to them. Ed in Rochester made a gift. He is going to be joining us for Wilco. And yes, clap it up for Ed. And thank you to Mary and Stan in Rochester. They made a gift this morning. Thank you to all of the people who have called or gotten online and made some gifts this morning. And it really puts into perspective, public radio works on an honor system, which is kind of an interesting way of thinking about it. You don't have to pay for these services, but thousands and thousands of people do because it is of value to them. Think about all the things that you find to be important in your life that you want to support. You will actively make a concerted effort to support. And there are tens of thousands of people in our community who find what we do here at The Root to be valuable and who are so committed that they will vote with their dollars and they will make us a part of their giving plans. And we are grateful to all of them. And we are so glad to have some more people this morning joining us and standing up and saying what you do is important. And I'm glad to have you in my community. And I'm going to make sure I can keep you around.
1: That's right. And it's really rewarding to hear that and to hear all the support we get. And know that it means something to do this programming every day and have it resonate in the community. It's a real privilege to be able to do this, and we don't take it lightly.
2: It is.
1: Yes.
2: It is. Jan and I ran into Jan last week when I was coming in for my show, and the two of us were in the studio together, and she goes, isn't it great that we get to do it? I said, yeah, it is great. And we just had a moment of that feeling of that it is a privilege, and we are so glad to be here and that you all feel that way about us too.
1: Yeah. So, and the idea that, you know, we can, me in particular, can mention Bob Dylan's birthday and use that as my excuse to play more Dylan this week. It's something, you know, I mean, maybe you're in my corner with that, maybe you're not, but it's just the ability to do things like that, play Sierra Farrell and Greg Allman next to each other. And you know, the Beatles, I mean, we had Dave Kane on with Breakfast of the Beatles for a number of years, and that was such a treat. And, of course, he's greatly missed, but we thank him for what he did, and it was great memories and great feelings listening back, thinking back on that show and all the years he's done for Rochester Radio. And, again, it was basically brought to you because of membership dollars. If you were maybe you're a fan of Scott Wallace and Doug Curry on Friday nights, speaking of longtime musical influences in our community. Rejuvenation is Scott's retrospective soul music, and Blacks and Blues with Doug Curry, all brought to you because of membership dollars. And you can call and make your pledge in honor of their shows. You can mention that, or The Hermit on Saturday night. He's always he's up in a land of his own, and it's a great ride through psychedelia with The Hermit from 10 to midnight on Saturdays. And, of course, Mike Murray takes you on a ride through rock and roll on Saturday afternoon from 4 to 6. among all the other hosts we have throughout the week. And again, it's all because of membership dollars. I just can't do that sort of programming. If you're looking for advertising dollars, because they're not going to support it, you know, it's all member interest, member curiosity, and member support.
2: Yep. And wonderful local businesses who provide underwriting. 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You can point to that and say, that business is in my community and they support what I support. And we're all in good company. And you can make those gifts at theroot.org, or you can give us a call, 800-295-9994. And you can make those gifts, become a monthly member.
1: Yep. And we thank you in advance, or thank you because you've already done it already. Again, the Wilco tickets, I don't know how many are left. We don't have a minute update, but yeah. 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Coming up, I've got Davina and the Vagabonds. They are going to be at the Rochester International Jazz Fest this year. June 20th, they'll be at Innovation Square. Davina and the Vagabonds. 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

0: You are tuned to The Root on WITH and WRUR, and we are in our spring membership drive at 800-295-9994. In that set, we opened it up with Davina and the Vagabonds. 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We heard Little Miss Moonshine from their Sugar Drops release, Dr. John with Right Place, Wrong Time, and new from Angelique Kidjo, her CD called Hope, with two exclamation points to that. She's really hoping. And her song called Joy from Angelique Kidjo, who I first heard many years ago at the first non-convention that I went to for non-commercial radio. And she was sort of featured as one of the performers, and also as her sort of debut album, that breakthrough album that she had way back then called Oyo. Anyway, Angelique Kidjo, great world music styling is from her. And you can hear stuff like that also if you listen to Kelsey Delmont. She will be on tomorrow night and on Wednesday night, and she is here with me this morning.
1: Good morning.
0: Good morning.
1: Good morning.
0: Welcome.
1: Thank you.
0: Thanks for joining me. Thanks for coming in and doing this on your not on your free morning, but on the morning you made free to do this.
1: I did. It is literally my pleasure. I love Pledge Week. I love it. It's so fun coming into the studio and hanging out with you and doing this, mostly because I love your taste in music. So I get to be in the studio with you while you play it. That's always fun for me. And it's just so fun to chat with our listeners to hear all the people that are showing up for us today. It's just a good day. It's a good week. I love it. And actually, on that note, thank you to Allison in Fairport. She became a monthly sustainer this morning.
0: Thank you, Allison.
1: Thanks, Allison. You rule. I love hearing the different music that our hosts play. I feel like it gives me the freedom to try some new things that maybe I wouldn't have played them before. I've been getting a little bit back into Frank Zappa as of late, and it's been really fun for me. And I played him last week on my show, and then a listener called and said, hey, loved that tune. It made me think of this other artist. Do you know them? And they're an artist that was new to me. And I said, he said, if you love that, you're going to love this. And I said, yes, that is the point. I share something with you. You share something with me. It's very much a connection point. And now I have a new artist that I did not know before.
0: Wow.
1: Yep. Angine de Poitrine. And actually, they're in our library. So I found it. And I played it, and it was like a beautiful, it was perfect full circle right in the moment. And it was very fun. So that doesn't happen very often when you're in a commercial radio setting, because you just don't have that freedom. And we have that freedom to play something that you're probably not going to hear somewhere else. And then you get to call and chat with us about it. And then we can turn right around and say thank you by playing that artist that you like and you share with us. That it just made my whole night.
0: That's great. That's a great story. Again, you can join that person in supporting this station at 800-295-9994. I mentioned a couple of the gifts. The day trips, the cruise for two is available, which is a new one for me. I don't remember seeing that before. The Wilco tickets still there at 800-295-9994, and also a bunch of other things, dinner and a movie. But really, it's just to support, become an active supporting listener of this music and this style of radio, because it just can't be found pretty much anywhere anymore. It used to be like on college, this was like the college radio style.
1: Yeah.
0: And it's just sort of, I don't know. Just sort of run its course.
1: A lot of the connection points have gone away.
0: Yeah.
1: And that's the thing I think that we do so well. We are in your community. You know us. We know you. There is an active relationship that happens there that it's not as common.
0: Yeah, there's been like a commercial takeover of most media.
1: Mm-hmm.
0: And there's a couple outposts like this still available. Which have not been taken over by the commercial interests. Not that there's anything wrong with commercial radio. There's lots of great songs on there. But if you're looking for curiosity, I think the There are other places to look, including this place, 800-295-9994 to support it. And this is from, I think, the most recent release. Where is it? From Casey Musgraves.

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0: The focused and dedicated Cyndi Lauper, their Broadway. Tony Award-winning Cyndi Lauper with Rollin' and Tumblin' from her blues tribute album from Memphis Blues featuring Ann Peebles on that. Casey Musgraves, Heart of the Woods, open up that set. And Eric Clapton with Blues Power. Kelsey Delmont here with me. I'm Scott Regan. We are in our spring membership drive at 800-295-9994.
1: Yep, and we've got a new sustaining member.
0: Yay.
1: Joining the party. Polly in Rochester became a monthly sustainer. Thanks, Polly.
0: Thank you, Polly.
1: Thank you, thank you. And if you're wondering, well, what is a monthly sustaining membership? 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
0: That's right. 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Some hosts, many of the hosts here, do not have that opportunity. And I know they would really greatly appreciate it if anyone called in support of their show. As I mentioned earlier, Doug Curry with Blacks and Blues and Scott Wallace with Rejuvenation, The Hermit with Stuck in a Psychedelic Era, Mike Murray, Whole Lot of Shaken. What are some of the other? And then Kelsey. You can do Kelsey's show. It's tomorrow night. You can say, yeah. I love our evening host, including Kelsey Delmont.
1: Me, Jan, Tony.
0: Yep.
1: Holding it down at night.
0: Yep. And all that really goes a long way to keeping us strong and moving into the future. 800-295, we're moving into the future regardless. We want to be strong going into the future. We can't stop that future thing. That future thing just keeps happening.
1: It just keeps on coming.
0: Like one day at a time. Yeah. 800-295-9994, online at theroot.org. 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
1: We just heard from the band Gabriels and Love and Hate in a Different Time, the instrumental version, the Ruminant Band from the Fruit Bats and Damage Gets Done, Hozier from Unreal, Unearth, and Kelsey Delmont is here with me. I'm Scott Regan. 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
1: Yep, that's at the $20 or more a month level. 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
0: That's right.
1: For sure. And if you're wondering, you know, what does my monthly contribution do? Think of it this way. If you listened last time and you were thinking, you know, it might not be the right time for me, somebody felt like it was the right time for them and they became a monthly sustaining member. And that's why you heard all the music that you just heard. So we all kind of, we talk about community a lot when we do these things and when we chat with our listeners. And somebody played it forward for you. And you can do the same for them. And you can do it at theroot.org. You can do it at 800-295-9994. 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And you know, be part of your community and be part of the reason why your community members get to enjoy all of this independent media from now until forever. I'm going to say it. In perpetuity.
0: In perpetuity. That's right. We are here solid and moving fairly strong into the future, into the next year, into the rest of this year. But we need to keep sustaining it throughout this time period. Just to make sure we are there. It's not just, we don't take it for granted. We have to really keep on adding to our base. And you can help us. You know, if you're a listener, you're listening right now, and maybe you have supported us in the past, and maybe you let it lapse, and you're thinking, well, I wonder if they'll, you can come back.
1: Oh, yeah. We'll welcome you back.
0: And 800-295-9994 is where you can do that. And again, you can go online and see some of those gifts, and they really are pretty good. The dinner and movie, I always enjoy it. A little theater. There's also day trips around Rochester, the soft cover book with all sorts of things. We discover hidden gems in our area, the scenic drives, the waterfalls. You can go to, they have adventures across the Finger Lakes and all that. If you are not familiar with our area and or just vaguely familiar with it, it's not a bad little guide to have for people who would like to drive and see things.
1: There's so much to do in our area. We're very lucky to be a part of this community and to play the music that accompany those drives.
0: That's right. And this is Feist. Again, you can become a member at 800-295-9994.

0: That is Gillian Welch and David Rawlings. Their CD called Woodland came out last year, and Ebony Trade Loan of Sky. Kelsey Delmont here with me. I'm Scott Regan. In our spring membership drive, have you ever seen Gillian Welch?
1: I have not. I think I'm missing out.
0: I think she played at State Theater some time ago, not too long ago. Mm. I wish I had gone to that, but I've only seen her once, and she was really wonderful, actually.
1: I love her. Yeah. I love her. It just haven't done it.
0: Me too. Anyway, that is one of our advantages here. We get to hear her on the radio.
1: So. That's right.
0: We also heard that from Feist with I Feel It All and Dear Mr. Fantasy from Traffic. We are here in our membership drive asking your support, our first year away completely from the big federal funding cut that we had. Doing fine, just maintaining and trying to build strong into the future with your help at 800-295-9994. Many available gifts at theroot.org. You can see that if you go online. But really the reason is basically to support the station here and what we've been doing for the past 20 years and keep it going like this. Otherwise, things just go away when they're not supported.
1: They do. Yeah. And speaking of supporting, we've got Mike in Ontario. He's a brand new member.
0: Yay, Mike.
1: Thank you, Mike. He's going to be joining us for Wilco on June 16th. And you're right, Scott. When we don't support the things that we care about, they do go away. And then we're left wondering, well, what happened? And so this is that moment where we talk a lot, I think, in this time. We talk a lot about the things that we will no longer support, the things that we are going to, you know, decide to stop doing. And I think it's good in those moments to, at the same time, say, and here's what I'm going to do. Here's what I am going to support, where I am going to just wholeheartedly put my energy and effort and resources and funds towards to make sure that those things do stick around so that we don't wake up one day and go, wait a minute, I used to love X, Y, and Z. What happened? Well, sometimes when we love those things, we have to make sure that they stick around. We have to throw our support behind it. And this is one of those times we are done with federal funding that represents an additional $1.9 million that we have to now raise every single year. I'm going to actually rephrase that we get to raise every single year because we have an incredible group of supporting listeners. And we get to come on here and chat with you and remind all of you, maybe you haven't done it yet. Now is a great time to join the family and to become a monthly sustainer so that you don't wake up one day and go, wait, I loved that station. I loved those hosts. I loved exploring new music and finding out new programming. And it feels very homogenous. That's not us. You're gonna learn something new. You are going to find something that you haven't found. Let's keep it around. Go over to theroot.org and make that donation and make sure that you keep that in your life.
0: And also, hopefully, here's something that you have loved throughout your life and rediscovered it or had been reminded of it by songs we play here. I know I listened to Hannah, and she'll play something and think, wow, that goes back to when I was in college, and she's playing it. I haven't heard that in years, and it's great to hear those sort of surprises, those familiar surprises in the middle of a mix. It's always great. And again, it only made possible by membership dollars at times like this at 800-295-9994, online at theroot.org. Song in memory of Joe Dady, who passed away, I think, 8 years ago today. This is his one solo album. You're tuned to The Root.

anyway. I live down deep inside my head, where long ago I made my bed. I get my mail in Tennessee.

0: Talking Heads are the great David Byrne, and Nothing But Flowers from the Naked, well, actually from an earlier album. And I think the Creatures one, Little Creatures. Mm. And I'm Scott Regan, Casey Delmont here. We are in the final couple minutes of our spring membership drive for Monday, the first day. And we thank everyone who's called so far. We've had a really nice response. But maybe we have not heard from you yet. There's still plenty of time, and there's still Wilco tickets available. 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
1: 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Mm-hmm. We know you love us because we love you too. And we're very grateful for all of our supporters.
0: And we just also heard there from a couple of people who, in memory of Joe Dady, we heard him and his song, My Canisius Cabin Home, the late, great John Prine with local Lonesome Friends of Science, and also our hometown hero, Bat McGrath, with his song, Naples from the Sky. Nothing But Flowers from Talking Heads, all this brought to you thanks to membership dollars. We could not be playing those songs without membership dollars, without local support. It's all about our community here and the music of that community. And thank you so much for allowing us to do that.
1: Yes, thank you. And sometimes people ask the question, you know, I can't do very much. That's okay. Do what you can. A lot of people doing what they can adds up to such a big impact. And we are grateful for all of you. So whatever feels right, we welcome it.
0: That's right. And a lot of it is really just a vote. You know, if you call and make a small pledge, I often will just hear, well, we had this many people call today. Mm-hmm. It's not how much money your show or, you know, your pledging brought in. It's more about how many people called. We had this many people who called to support the station, and it's a vote of support just to make that call. So we appreciate that at any level. And Kelsey, thank you so much for coming in today. It's always a treat hearing you on the other, through my headphones, as I watch your mouth move on the other side of the table.
1: Thank you for having me today, Scott. It's always fun to come in and do this with you.
0: And you can hear Kelsey again tomorrow night and Wednesday night, 6 o'clock to 8 o'clock, where she does her own music selections. Tonight is Jan Nifwer at 6 o'clock. This has been Open Tunings. Thanks, everyone who called today. And thank you, Kelsey, once again. And thanks for listening.

0: On Genesis Owusu's new album, Red Star Woo and the Worldwide Scourge, he set out to say exactly what he means.
1: Life is already so ambiguous right now.
0: Yeah.
1: No one knows what's going on right now. I felt like the time was too important to be ambiguous.
0: Yeah.
1: This is the time to be extremely direct.
0: One of the things he wants to be direct about is the importance of building community. And that can be hard work, but it can also happen in fun, small ways, like playing Uno with his fans.
1: Everyone knows how to play Uno in their own way. But yeah, if it was up to me, maybe I'll build a little board card game community where we can go like all in.
0: Genesis Owusu, today. I'm Marina Duras. This is World Cafe.

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It Must Be Love.

This is World Cafe. I'm Raina Duras. Have you ever gotten up in the morning and reached for your phone right away and you just start scrolling? In your mind, you might be thinking, hey, I'm just going to check in on the news and see what my friends are up to. But when you finally end up putting that phone down, you feel more overwhelmed, more confused, and more isolated than you did before. Australian artist Genesis Owusu set out to fight those feelings with his new album, Red Star Woo and the Worldwide Scourge. Coming up, Genesis, who blends genres like hip-hop, punk, and funk, talks about responding to global unrest and that feeling that we just aren't getting the whole truth by writing songs that are direct and outspoken. And as someone who was speaking from my own experience at the beginning of this intro, I can say it's also very refreshing. Our conversation is in just a moment. First, from Red Star Woo and the Worldwide Scourge, here's Genesis Owusu with Stampede.

0: Genesis Owusu with Stampede. That's a song from his new album, Red Star Woo and the Worldwide Scourge. This is World Cafe. I'm Rena Duris. Genesis Owusu is my guest today. Welcome back to the World Cafe.
1: Thank you for having me. Glad to be back.
0: I just want to say, as a person who, you know, lives on Earth in 2026, I feel like I really needed this album right now. I needed something loud and big, and I needed someone to say so many of the important things that you say on it. So first of all, just thank you.
1: Oh, well, my pleasure. My pleasure. I mean, I felt the exact same way, which is why I made it.
0: So yeah.
1: I'm glad you resonate with it. And I'm glad, yeah, I'm glad that ethos was able to be appreciated from the listener side.
0: Yeah. I mean, I'm glad you just said that. I was going to ask you about the headspace you were in when you started writing the album.
1: Yeah, that was literally the exact headspace. Like, I felt like obviously we were all living through so many global, you know, world shifting historic events one after the other. And it just kind of felt like people weren't really talking about it. People didn't really know how to talk about it. Everyone was confused and gaslit from every corner of the media and the politicians and everything. And I felt like it was just so necessary for someone to just say things exactly how they are, super directly, you know?
0: Yeah. Well, let's talk about the song that opens the album, Pirate Radio. You've called it a statement of intent for the album. Could you elaborate on that a little bit?
1: Yeah, I mean, I feel like when you listen to Pirate Radio, I think tonally, I want you to know exactly what this album is going to be about. Tonally, yeah, exactly the headspace that I am in. And yeah, I hope it achieves that. It's brash. It's definitely irreverent. It's speaking to the feelings and the headspace that I'm in, but hopefully not just in any kind of, you know, angry or apathetic way, but in a way that says, this is what it is. And maybe, you know, if you feel like this too, then hop on the pirate radio and let's yell about it together.
0: Yeah. And you've kind of been getting at this, but, you know, you point out Nazis, toupee totalitarians, Elon, Kanye in this song. You're not hiding behind metaphor. You are coming out saying it. You're naming names. And I was wondering if you could talk about that. Why was that a choice that you made for this album to really name those names?
1: I think, so this is my third album. My first two albums have been very fantastical. They've been very metaphorical. I love world building and metaphors and character creation. I feel like in general, I love ambiguity. I love things that could have a million different meanings because in my mind, that's kind of how art stands the test of time, when things can have a million different lives and can mean a million different things to a million different people. But I guess, as I said at the start, life is already so ambiguous right now.
0: Yeah.
1: No one knows what's going on right now. So I felt like this was the main point of difference between this work and my previous works, where it's like, I felt like the time was too important to be ambiguous.
0: Yeah.
1: This is the time to be extremely direct. So yeah, that's why I chose to do it this way.
0: You know, over the last couple of years, we have seen artists face consequences for being outspoken about things. And you have a lyric in Pirate Radio: I ain't scared. I've been digging this grave for decades. I can't wait to use it. Was fear of consequences something that ever entered your mind while you were making this?
1: The thing with me and my music is that in reality, especially in I live in Australia, I'm based in Australia. When I was making my first album, I was making it with my band and we were jamming and we were all having a great time. We were like, this music is sick. We're having so much fun. But we all knew in the back of our minds, there's a great chance that none of this will ever work. Like, no one will like this. No one will hear this. It won't be on the radio. Because just at that time and space, nothing like it had ever been popping in the Australian music scene. So I guess with my art, it's always been very, it's been for me, really. Yeah. It's been for me. It's been a true and authentic expression of me and what I want to say and how I feel. And if other people like it, if other people resonate with it, that's always just been a bonus for me. So I carry that through from then up until today. I'm going to say what I want to say, how I want to say it. If people like it, that's great. If people don't like it, it is what it is. But all my art will ever be is a true and pure expression of myself.
0: Well, let's listen to some of that art right now. We're going to hear some of Pirate Radio. It's Genesis Owusu on World Cafe.

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My hands just sweat and malice. I bang the gong with a hammer. Blood fingers grip

0: From his new album, Red Star Woo and the Worldwide Scourge, that's Genesis Owusu, Pirate Radio. I'm Raina Duras on World Cafe. Genesis Owusu is my guest. So you moved to Canberra, capital of Australia, from Ghana when you were really little. After you moved, as you were growing up, how connected did you feel to Ghana?
1: I mean, kind of the connection came with scarcity. I had my parents, obviously. I had my brother. And we were like a black dot in a sea of not black. We had a church. We had a pretty African Ghanaian church that my mom took me to every Sunday. But apart from that, basically it was my parents and that church, which were like my only cultural connections to Ghana. So it was always coming through, that certain filter or, they were really my only links. So I still got a good sense of the place, but it's like, I learned about this concept called, I can't remember what it's called, but it's essentially like cultural freeze, where you learn about your culture through your parents, but they might have left like 20 years ago.
0: Right.
1: So your perception of that culture is through your parents, but it's also 20 years ago.
0: Yeah, you know? It's frozen in time, kind of.
1: Yeah. So I'm probably jumping the gun, but I went back to Ghana last year to shoot the videos for this album. And it was so liberating and nourishing to go back and see it how it is now. I'd been back before, but I hadn't been back in 11 years.
0: If you're just joining us on World Cafe, I'm speaking with Genesis Owusu. Over the last few years, you've found a lot of success. You've won awards. You've also toured a ton, and you've done a lot of traveling all over the world, aside from going to Ghana. Had you traveled much before going on tour?
1: No, that was the first time I traveled. Apart from when I went back to Ghana as a teenager, basically all of my traveling has been through tour.
0: How do you think doing all of that traveling and meeting people in different places and getting to experience different cultures, how did that change you creatively? What kind of perspective did that give you?
1: I mean, I think in general, it really just reinforced what I was doing. Mm-hmm. It was like, I remember playing in Lithuania and they were singing my lyrics back to me. And
0: that's,
1: I was like,
0: cool.
1: This is insane. Like, yeah, what I was penciling down in my bedroom back in Canberra is really resonating with these people all over the world. So like, I guess it goes to that first point of having to worry about maybe consequences or external pressures. It was very much just validating to see that what I'm doing back in my little bedroom in Canberra, it really is resonating with a lot of people. I don't need to change or alter for my perception of anyone else. You know, what I am is enough.
0: Yeah, and the things you're singing about are things people can relate to anywhere.
1: Yeah, exactly.
0: Which I think will happen with the songs on this record too, probably.
1: I definitely hope so.
0: We're going to kind of take a bigger global look now. In the song Worldwide Scourge, you're talking about all of these kind of, you know, I guess I'll say disasters at the global scale, but you take us inside your head. We're looking through your eyes and we're feeling your sense of unease. There is a verse that really caught me. It's about walking towards a white woman on the street. You're sensing that she's afraid of you as she crosses the street. And you ask, should I blame her for seeing me and picturing me a threat, or the centuries of whipping that's keeping women in debt? And I thought that was a really interesting, nuanced lyric. That is not a sentiment you hear in songs very often. Could you talk about that?
1: Yeah. I mean, well, I suppose I try to put it down

0: the lyric, but it's a intersectional, it's more of an intersectional type of awareness on the situation, where it's like, I'm used to being treated differently as a Black man, but also it's like, is it always from that perspective? Is it from that perspective right now? It very much could be, or it could be from the perspective that we are seeing global femicide around the world. It's like, women don't feel safe right now. So in that situation, it's like, how do I take this? It's going back to that point I made before. It's like, everything is just hazy. No one knows what's going on. No one knows how to feel and what the sentiment of the environment should be right now. So it's like, can I blame this woman for seeing me? Like, I don't know if she's seeing me as a Black man or if she's just seeing me as a man. Mm. And either way, that can be extremely threatening for one reason or another, whether that's because of perception or because of reality. Especially, I'm not sure what the global statistics are, but I know in Australia right now we're seeing a huge wave and a plague of domestic violence, which is leading to a lot of women extremely unfortunately losing their lives. And it's something that obviously I think needs to come to a complete end, and it's something that needs to be spoken about. I think in this song and in this album, I kind of don't feel like I'm not like the narrator of the world who feels like I have all the answers. I'm kind of just blurting it out as I feel it in real time, you know?
1: Yeah.
0: So that's was kind of just a perspective I had that I wanted to share.
1: We're going to come back and talk a little more about this. But first, let's hear some of the song, The Worldwide Scourge. It's Genesis Owusu on World Cafe.

0: that song.
1: The Worldwide Scourge, a song from Genesis Owusu's new album on World Cafe. I'm Raina Duras talking to Genesis Owusu. The album is called Red Star Woo and The Worldwide Scourge. We just heard The Worldwide Scourge. Who is Red Star Woo? Where did that name or persona come from?
2: Red Star Woo, honestly, I just thought it sounded fly. No, it's me. It's it goes back to my roots in Ghana. In Ghana, our flag is red, yellow, red, gold, and green with a black star. So I wanted to incorporate the black star, but throughout my career, red has been like a really, it's been my color. I don't really have like a super direct reasoning for it, but it's been a color that I feel represents me. I feel like it's bold. I feel like it's brash. I also am a huge Prince fan. So like growing up, I was like, if Prince can have purple, then I'm going to have red. So yeah, mixing in the black stars with my signature became Red Star Woo. Yeah, that's kind of how that came to be.
1: When I read the name of the album, I went and looked up, I went and Googled just Red Star Woo to see if you'd use this name or persona in any other ways. And I found Red Star Woo's Neighborhood Jams, which were a bunch of intimate shows that you put on last year with your band. And your reasoning around putting on these intimate shows, I thought was really cool and really interesting. Could you talk about those a bit?
2: Yeah. Well, I mean, it kind of goes out to a much further ethos in my mind right now. And it goes back to what we were just talking about, where when you see someone and they're pointed out to be your enemy, it's just so easy to accept that as a fact. And the easiest way to counter that is to literally just meet that person in real life. You know, in this world we're in right now, where we're seeing everyone through a screen, it's so easy to make a caricature of someone. And that caricature is so much easier to make your enemy. But when you have to sit in a room face to face with someone and actually hear the nuances of their perspective, and they have to hear the nuances of your perspective, and you see each other as human beings, even though you may disagree here and there, it's much harder to not see that person just as a human being. So I feel like we have been disincentivized out of community in the world that we're in right now. And this is global. I'm one man living in Australia. I can't solve that. But, you know, I try to think globally and act locally. So if I have a position to create some sort of community, then I'll do that and try and start mitigating it in my corner of the world. So I put on these little intimate shows where, it felt like the audience was there, but it wasn't like a huge show where the audience just kind of became a sea of people and a sea of numbers. Like you could see every individual person, and every individual person could see each other. The stage was in the middle. So everyone was surrounding me. I've been trying to put on a lot of more community building, ethos centered things like that.
1: Yeah.
2: And I've been, you know, playing Uno with the fans after, and going to their houses to show them the new music. Just anything that builds a connection as human to human and less about hierarchies, even as fan and artist. Just trying to make it human to human.
1: You mentioned playing Uno in the song Death Cult Zombie. And I have to ask, I want to play a clip of that song in a minute, but why Uno?
2: Me personally, I'm a big board game and card game fan. Uno is just an easy entrance point. If it was up to me, I'd be playing like Catan or something, you know?
1: Like, a lot of pieces to bring out there.
2: Yeah, I'd be going all in. But Uno is like, you know, everyone knows how to play Uno in their own way. But yeah, if it was up to me, maybe I'll build a little board card game community where we can go like all in, you know, with the tough stuff.
1: Here's a bit of Death Cult Zombie. It's Genesis Owusu on World Cafe.

0: On World Cafe, Genesis Owusu, Death Cult Zombie. I'm speaking with Genesis Owusu on World Cafe today. I'm Raina Duras. His new album is called Red Star Woo and the Worldwide Scourge. The last song I want to play from the new album is called Hellstar. It features actually a past guest of World Cafe, Duckworth. It's one of those moments on the album where there is a real glimmer of hope, or I guess love. Could you tell us a bit about writing this song?
1: Yeah. I mean, I think it was kind of, I think throughout the album, time is a big factor as well. Whether we have enough time to do this, like time is running out. We need to act now. I think this song was also like, we also still have time to enjoy life. Mm-hmm. We also still have time to love and to lust and to have pleasure. So this song to me is kind of like a post-apocalyptic sludge funk love jam. Yeah.
0: Here's Genesis Owusu. It's Hellstar on World Cafe.

0: On World Cafe, Genesis Owusu with Hellstar. It's a song from his new album, Red Star Woo and the Worldwide Scourge. Genesis Owusu has been my guest today. I have loved this conversation. Thank you so much for the music and for the conversation.
1: Thanks so much for having me. I've enjoyed the conversation as well. Thank you. Appreciate it.
0: I'm Raina Duras, back in a moment with more World Cafe.
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3: 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Good afternoon. I'm Kelly Walker. I hope you're enjoying what has turned out to be a pretty beautiful start to the week. And I hope you're enjoying a World Cafe this afternoon. 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
0: Before the break, you heard my conversation with Genesis Owusu about his new album. It's his third full-length studio album since 2021. And during my research for that interview, I found an old interview he did with The Guardian from when he released his debut. And there's a great quote from back then where he talks about being inspired by your next artist. But he says, if that artist were a rapper in 2020 in Australia. Genesis was talking about Prince. Here is Prince, Musicology on World Cafe.

0: broken social scene with Not Around Anymore. That's from their first album in almost a decade called Remember the Humans. Came out just 10 days ago. In a minute, the first new music from a Beastie Boy in 15 years. That is next on World Cafe.
1: Thank you for listening to World Cafe on the Root, WRUR in Rochester, WITH in Ithaca. Good afternoon. I'm Kelly Walker. You don't usually hear me in the afternoon. Usually I come your way on Sundays with the Sundilla Radio Hour. But we're usually not asking for your direct support at theroot.org. We're always happy to have it. We're always happy to have a new member. But we come your way a little more explicitly throughout the year a few times just to remind you that this is how it works, because we have found that's how to make it work. The gentle reminder from time to time really does make a big difference. And if you're asking yourself, I've never been a member before, what does that entail? It's really very, very simple. It's just a pledge. It's just a gift of money, if you will, at theroot.org. The best way to do it is as a sustaining member. Sustaining membership means $10 a month, $15 a month, whatever amount you choose to give to us in order to make this service possible. And if you're saying to yourself, well, that sounds an awful lot like a subscription, I think that's a really good way of considering it, because it is kind of like a subscription. Maybe you're a Spotify listener. Maybe you're a Tidal listener. Certainly, I expect you probably have some streaming channels that you watch on television. This is just like that, with one big difference. One, it's entirely voluntary. We don't make anybody give in order to get the service. The service is available to all. And also, you get to choose how much. 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Maybe it's worth $25 a month. I give basically a dollar a day as a sustaining member, because that works with my schedule and how I believe public radio ought to be supported. So think about it and then make that gift at theroot.org, and thank you.
0: Hey, on World Cafe, I'm Raina Duris. The Beastie Boys released their album Hot Sauce Committee Part 2 back in 2011. It was the year before the death of founding member Adam Yauch, a.k.a. MCA. And since then, the remaining members have been pretty quiet until just about 2 weeks ago, when Beastie Boy Mike D dropped this next song during a show in L.A. That show kicked off the first of four in L.A. and in Brooklyn. Check it out. It is new Mike D, Switch Up. That was-

0: The Cure, Boys Don't Cry. Before that, you heard Horse Girl with Switch Over. And before that, new music from Mike D, a song called Switch Up. Thank you again to my guest this hour, Genesis Owusu. And thank you to World Cafe producer Miguel Perez for his work on that session. Thanks also to all of our affiliates across the country and the team who make this show. We produce it at WXPN at the University of Pennsylvania in Philadelphia. I'm Raina Duras. Thanks for listening to World Cafe from NPR.
1: 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And by the estate of Joan B. Kroc, whose bequest serves as an enduring investment in the future of public radio and seeks to help NPR produce programming that meets the highest standards of public service in journalism and cultural expression.
2: 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Good afternoon. I'm Kelly Walker. 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If you're able to give right now, you're helping out somebody who lives in your community that wants to give but may not be able to. And if you've never been able to give before, now is a great time to do so. If you give at the $20 a month level, one, that makes a big difference. Two, we have a very special way of saying a thank you, and that is two tickets to see Wilco. They're coming to Beak and Skiff coming up later on this summer. 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Should be a terrific show. But in the end, the reason that you give is because you value this service in your community. You value what we do. 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So please give now at theroot.org, and thank you.
0: Hey, I'm Raina Duras. This is World Cafe. Your next artist has a voice that you may agree sounds like it could have come from another era. Like, maybe you could imagine her playing in a coffee shop with her acoustic guitar in the 60s or the 70s. But this song is brand new. It's called When You Know by B.B. 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

0: Love that line in there. Solidarity can be difficult when you got cool stuff to lose. That's from Going Shopping from the Strokes. Going live from the archives next on World Cafe.
1: Thank you for listening to World Cafe on the Route, WRUR in Rochester, WITH in Ithaca. Good afternoon. I'm Kelly Walker, usually a part of the Route on Sundays with my program, the Sundilla Radio Hour. 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Or if you're already a member like I am, maybe it's time to increase your gift. You know, there's been a lot of news about federal funding since the decision was made to remove all federal funding for public broadcasting last year. A lot of confusion. Is there federal funding? Is there not federal funding? I'm here to lay that all aside. There is no federal funding. There have been some court decisions and some back and forth, but the fact of the matter is the Corporation for Public Broadcasting has closed up shop, and we proceed forward with just public radio and you, our listeners. 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I tend to think of it in those terms. One CD, $15, $15 a month, that seems like a good amount. But in the end, the amount is entirely up to you. So think about it and then make that gift at theroot.org to support WRUR and WITH. Thank you.
0: This is live from the archives on World Cafe. I'm Raina Duris. Coming up later this hour, you'll hear a new solo song from Graham Coxon of the band Blur. But first, another Blur side project. Damon Albarn formed Gorillaz back in the late 90s along with artist Jamie Hewlett. This performance was recorded live when they came by the show in 2010 to talk about their album Plastic Beach. Gorillaz, Stylo, live for World Cafe.

a performance from Chicano Batman, A Freedom is Free. Before that, Gorillaz, Stylo. Both of those recorded for World Cafe. That was your Live from the Archives set today. You can explore the archives yourself at worldcafe.org anytime. You can find sessions from tons of artists on there, including your next one, who we just recorded some new music with. You can look for that in the coming months. This is Arlo Parks, song from her new album. It's called Two-Sided.

0: Derecho Demonico. That is new music from Jack White, one of the founding members of Blur, with a song he recorded 15 years ago and is just releasing now, next on World Cafe.
1: You're listening to World Cafe on The Root, WITH in Ithaca, WRUR in Rochester. Good afternoon. I'm Kelly Walker, taking just a moment to remind you that all of this great music is made possible with your support when you donate at theroot.org. 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What does that mean? Well, in my case, I give about a dollar a day. 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It's your budget, and that's kind of the point. 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You can do that right now with a gift at theroot.org in order to support WRUR and WITH. Thank you.
0: You could probably make the argument that Damon Albarn is the most famous founding member of the band Blur, but when you listen to the solo music from Blur lead guitarist Graham Coxon, you'll get it pretty quick that he was an integral part of Blur sounding like Blur. I'm Marina Duras. It's World Cafe. Coxon is re-releasing his entire solo catalog this summer, along with a previously unreleased album he recorded 15 years ago called Castle Park. And here's a song from that one. It's called Billy Says, Graham Coxon on World Cafe.

0: Don't Go Back to Rockville, R.E.M. And that is it for World Cafe today. Thanks so much for letting me play you some songs. Let me soundtrack part of your life today. It's always a lot of fun. Thank you so much also to our affiliates across the country who bring you this show. We produce it at WXPN at the University of Pennsylvania in Philadelphia. My name is Raina Duris, and thank you for listening to World Cafe from NPR.
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0: Aretha Franklin Live at Fillmore West came out in 1971, and correspondent John Morrison says you can hear the energy of the 60s counterculture movement and civil rights gains in her performances.
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4: You're listening to World Cafe on The Root, WRUR Rochester, WITH Ithaca. Good afternoon. I'm Kelly Walker, taking just a few moments out this afternoon to remind you that this is all made possible by support from listeners like you. 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I don't know how much works for you, but if you were to give at the $20 a month level as a sustaining member, we have two VIP tickets to see Wilco this summer at Beacon Skiff, and that includes some pre-show drinks with Hannah from The Root. So that's a kind of a nice way, I think, to say thank you. But in the end, the reason to give is because the need is here. We are entirely funded on our own by listeners like you, by some of our business partners in the community, by some grants. But that big slice of the pie is individual giving. We don't rely on anybody for any additional cash, meaning we don't get money from the federal government, maybe a little bit of state money. But again, all of those other sources are a very, very small slice of the pie. The big slice is when somebody like yourself gets up and goes to theroot.org to pledge support for WYTH or WRUR. 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I guarantee we are anything other than a very, very large corporation. So think about what it's worth to you, maybe $10 a month or $15 a month, and then go to theroot.org to support WRUR Rochester and WITH Ithaca. Thanks.
5: 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As I said, I am back in the Root studio with you on my regularly scheduled times, 2 to 6, Monday through Friday, and Saturday afternoons. What an eventful 2 weeks I have had. The first week, I got to spend some time in Philly at the Non-Com, which is a non-commercial radio convention. Learned a lot, heard a lot of new songs, so I'm excited to be bringing some of that to you. And then I took a vacation last week, so I'll be talking about that. And I'm going to start off with a song that is reminiscent of the vacation. Went down to Tennessee, went to Dollywood, had so much fun. So I'm going to start off with Dolly Parton and her family doing Tennessee Mountain Home. 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

Noah Cyrus and Billy Ray Cyrus teaming up there with On Our Way Along, and they debuted that just about a month or so ago. Pretty great that you can be an artist, be successful, and be able to sing and play with your dad, too. Before that, the Beatles with Mr. Moonlight and Dolly Parton and Family off of her album Smoky Mountain DNA, which is a really cool collaborative album with all of her family members. Well, not every single one, but we've got nieces, nephews, aunts, uncles, cousins, brothers, sisters, all of her family joining her. And that was Tennessee Mountain Home. Coming up next, we're going to hear from Lee Fields, who I had the very pleasure of interviewing, but unfortunately had to cancel his Lilac Festival show. But I really love this new song. It's called Sentimental Fool. 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

Cami Anaharo with the back row. And Cami, of course, is a local artist, an amazing local musician. Before that was Little Richard with Lucille, and Lee Fields bringing us Sentimental Fool, the title track off of his last album. J.D. McPherson coming at you next. You're on the air with Hannah Mayer, and you're listening to WRUR-WITH, The Root.

You're tuned into The Root. That is Sabine McCullough with Sunshine Kisses. I figured that'd be a good song for today as it is sunny and hot. It is just about 90 degrees in Rochester and just short of that in Ithaca right now. Definitely one of the warmest days that I've felt in a long time, and it takes a little adjusting, doesn't it? We're so used to the cold. It feels ungodly, swelteringly hot out there, but that's all right. We'll get used to it, and we'll have a great summer. We heard Iron and Wine with In Your Ocean and J.D. McPherson with I Wish You Would. My name is Hannah Mayer. You're tuned into The Root. It's WRUR 88.5 in Rochester and WITH 90.1 in Ithaca.

Wilco coming at us live with their song Misunderstood. I love that end part where he just keeps saying nothing and nothing over again. There's some power to that, and really, really excited to see Wilco. They are coming to CMAQ. Yes, that is right. And we are in the middle of our pledge drive. We've got some ticket giveaways associated with the pledge drive. So if you become a sustaining member or make a donation in that way on our website, theroot.org, you can see all of that stuff there. But they're playing on Tuesday, June 16th. Very excited about that show. We heard Death Cab for Cutie before that with Underneath the Sycamore. I saw Death Cab play live 2 weeks ago in Philly. It was incredible. They put on such a great live show, and the vocals pretty much sounded exactly the same, which was super impressive. Angel Olsen starting us off with Forgiven and Forgotten. You're tuned in to The Root. This is the Warren Treaty with Love Like There's No Tomorrow.

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Here at WXXI Classical, we have another treasure in Studio E, a great space to record quality music. 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

It Ain't Me, Babe. That, of course, is Bob Dylan. Just a fantastic song from Bob. Michaela Davis before that with Home in the Country. And I hope some of you wonderful listeners got to see Michaela play on the Rochester Lilac Festival stage this past weekend. We heard CCR with Born on the Bayou. My name is Hannah Mayer. This is Afternoons on the Route on WRUR, FM and HD Rochester. 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WRUR is a broadcast partnership of the University of Rochester and WXXI Public Media. Let's check on the weather, friends. Like I said earlier, it is absolutely gorgeous outside. It is just about 90 degrees in Rochester, and it's pretty close in Ithaca. Today's low for Rochester is going to be 68. There is a slight chance of showers this evening and some cloudy conditions, bringing us in tomorrow. Another warm day with a high of 89, mostly sunny. Showers are likely tomorrow night, though, bringing us down to 55. Ithaca, it's about 87 degrees. It might be a little bit warmer at this point, probably closer to 90. But today's high in Ithaca is 93. The low in Ithaca tonight is 68, mostly clear. Tomorrow, a high of 93 for Ithaca, mostly sunny. And there is a chance of thunderstorms in tomorrow's afternoon and evening for Ithaca, bringing us down to a low of 64 tomorrow. We're moving into our 3 o'clock hour, and I'm going to be joined shortly by the wonderful Katie Eppner. It is our pledge drive week, our spring drive, and there are so many reasons to donate to The Root. 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And where else can you get cool tickets? Like I said, an evening with Wilco. That's one of our thank you gifts for this pledge drive. So if you decide to pledge at $20 a month, being a sustaining member, you will get those two VIP tickets to an evening at Wilco. It's at Beacon's Gift Orchards on Tuesday, June 16th. That's Lafayette, New York. And the VIP package is really, really cool. You get premium parking, priority seating, and I'm so excited to say that there are pre-show drinks with me. So you get to meet me. We get to hang out. We're going to watch Wilco together. It's going to be so much fun. And there's only 10 pairs available. Again, that's at the $20 a month range. You can go to theroot.org and see that and see all of our thank you gifts. And I just want to say thank you to everybody that has donated so far. And we will continue talking about it, but I'll start off with some tunes. I got this new fun one by Levi Foster. It's called Fat Elvis. 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

0: man.
1: The Wood Brothers with The Luckiest Man. Such a beautiful song. That's off their album, Ways Not to Lose. Ellis and Krause in Union Station with Find My Way Back to My Heart. And Levi Foster starting us off with his song, Fat Elvis, a brand new one from Levi. We love skinny Elvis. We love fat Elvis. We love all Elvises here on The Root. You're on the air with Hannah Mayer, and I'm joined with Katie Eppner because it is our spring pledge drive. Hi, Katie.
2: Hey, Hannah.
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1: 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It comes out automatically. And then you know every single month you're going to be there for us, supporting us. And during the pledge drive is a great time to do it because we have so many really awesome thank you gifts, like the two VIP tickets, a evening with Wilco at Beacon Skiff on June 16th, and not just with Wilco, but with me as well. That's right. You get to have a couple of drinks with me, yours truly, Hannah Mayer, and you get priority seating, premium parking, and we're just going to have a really good time and watch Wilco at one of the really great venues that we have in our area, Beacon Skiff in Lafayette. There's also some really cool new Root swag. We've got stickers, mugs, bags, and a shirt with this really cool design that Jake from City Magazine, he designed it. It's really awesome. It says local hosts, local music, no algorithms. Again, you can see all that on our website, theroot.org. Or you can call 1-800-295-9994, and you can give that way.
2: Absolutely. Oh, this is a Jake Walsh exclusive, and I'm very excited about it because I've been trying to get my hands on some of his merch for a while now. So trust me, RUR listeners, you are going to want to see this merch and pick yourself up a t-shirt, a tote, a mug, or at the very least, a sticker. And I just want to go back to the sustaining membership part you mentioned, Hannah, because I want to remind people, like, how many subscriptions are we all paying for pretty blindly, you know?
1: Oh, my gosh. I have too many, and I know I need to get rid of them, but
2: exactly.
1: I just haven't.
2: And, you know, when's the last time you watched a show on Hulu? You could have been paying for that for months without even watching a show. How often are you listening to WRUR? And then how much are you paying to listen to that? You know, of course, we never charge. We're free on all of our platforms. 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And that's because 24,000 other members of our community have stepped up to support our mission here. And we are asking you to join that group of amazing people and really put your money behind what you love that we do here at WRUR.
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0: That's another amazing local band. That was Maybird with their song Carry Me Away. Nora Jones with Those Sweet Words and Father John Misty, When You're Smiling and Astride Me. I'm joined with Katie Eppner in the studio because we are talking about donating to the Root. And I will tell you why. I'll tell you many reasons why. One of the big reasons is we lost our funding last year and we are reaching out to our listeners because, as we've said, most of our funding comes from our listeners, which is incredible to be able to run an entire radio station just because you guys love us, you donate to the station, and you're there for us. 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Scott's show was picked by Scott. Kelsey, Jan, a whole lot of Shaken, all of those shows that we know and love, all of those songs were handpicked and chosen by your host. 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
1: And you may have heard it in the last break, but we've got a pretty special thank you gift available for this day of our pledge drive. 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What is that called?
0: It's an apple orchard.
1: It is an apple orchard. 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
0: Yes, that is right. And there are a lot of things that The Root does that other stations don't do. And I think that's why you're here. That's why you're listening. That's why you're listening all day long. So many people tell me that they listen all day long. I had somebody tell me that he was listening to me in the bathroom. And I was like, okay, all right.
1: Power of the radio, baby.
0: Yeah. I'm like, that's crazy. But you do you, buddy. And not only the bathroom, but he said that he's got radios in almost every room of his house. And The Root is on all of them. So I want to give a shout out to that listener specifically, Marky, if you're listening. Thank you so much for tuning in with us, and to all of our listeners for unique radio. I mean, we don't repeat the same songs over and over again. We play deeper songs, a wider variety. We play tracks off of the album that you might not ever hear on the radio. Like, I played that Father John Misty song. I love that song, but that's not his hit. That's like a deep cut from the album. And all of our shows, all of our hosts try to do that as much as possible. Along with that, we play local bands, local artists, and we try to bring you unique music that you've never heard before, both new and old. 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
1: Yeah, you know, if you're a regular listener of WRUR, you know that this is something special, that this is something unique on the radio dial that you're not going to get most other places. 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I mean, I don't like to think about it, but imagine if we didn't have this. Imagine if you didn't have World Cafe or Afternoons with Hannah Mayer, Rejuvenation, my favorite, Stuck in the Psychedelic Era with The Hermit. 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I mean, it's the easiest thing to take for granted because it's always on your dial. 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And guess what? I turn it on and it's there. And there's music playing that I love that I've never heard before that I'm pulling out my phone to Shazam to add to my own library. 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
0: Yes, 1-800-295-9994 or theroot.org. Getting back to the music here, Willie Nelson. This is On the Road Again.

0: Katie and Lunch Meat, and they don't call me Lunch Meat, but I'm here with Katie Eppner. Hey, Katie.
1: Hey, Anna.
0: That was Boy Golden that we just heard. We heard Bonnie Montgomery and Melissa Carper with Rather Have Love right before that. Willie Nelson on the road again. And we are on the road to our spring pledge drive. It's Monday. We are starting it off. And listen, I don't know about you, Katie, but I really want to break some records, okay? I think we should be trying to break some records, some WXXI records, and if the Root can raise more than any of the other departments, I will say maybe I'll buy you a sandwich. How about that?
1: I'm not going to say no to that. And, you know, we have broken records before. Last year when we lost CPP funding, our community stepped up in ways that I truly think, like, blew everyone away here. We're not expecting it. We knew our community had it in them, but the fact that the community stepped up, pulled through, and we closed our $1.9 million gap.
0: Which is just, that's $2 million. That's incredible.
1: Truly, truly incredible. I mean, in this day and age, like, I know how everyone feels about this day and age. We feel disconnected from our community. We feel like no one cares. Well, what we did last year, what you listeners helped us achieve last year is completely goes against that. And I just want everyone to just feel a little warmth in their chest because of that. And if you were one of the people that made that happen, a sincere thank you to you so much. We hope that you are still a sustaining member. We hope that you still feel good about your membership, that you are getting a return on investment in the form of great music, connection to your community, seeing your neighbors lifted up. You know, everyone hopefully has an artist that they love, and we hope that you feel that RUR celebrates them because they deserve to be celebrated. And truly, it is written into our mission that we are here to lift them up, get their message out, and ultimately, truly, at the end of the day, it's to bring this community together. So again, thank you to our members who have stepped up to help us toward that mission. And if today's the day where you're going to finally join them, you can do that at theroot.org or by calling 1-800-295-9994. It can be any dollar amount you set. It can be a one-time gift or a sustaining membership. And there are plenty of thank you gifts that you will find, but we know you don't do it for the gifts. You do it because you care about this community and you care about your neighbors.
0: Absolutely. And Katie was talking about becoming a member. So becoming a member of The Root means that you've decided to give a donation every single month. 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And you can be like Joseph in Pittsford, who made a monthly sustaining gift, and Michelle in Rochester, who became a monthly sustainer. Elizabeth in Pittsford, also a monthly sustainer. 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
1: Yeah. You know, we are grateful for every gift that we get. 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And sustaining memberships are really our favorite ways to get these gifts, because it's just like a subscription. 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And, you know, it just works out better for everybody in the long run. 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
0: Yes, and a lot of people have that are already monthly sustainers have either called or gone online today and increased that gift. 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

0: Shannon and the Clams. That's right. That's Beanfields off her album, The Moon is in the Wrong Place. We heard the Black Keys with one of their new songs, You Got to Lose. That's off their new album, Peaches. And the Black Keys have been putting out some fantastic music lately. Really, really happy to be playing them. They just released two albums pretty much in like the past 6 months. My name is Hannah Mayer. I'm your afternoon host on the air with you from 2 to 6 p.m. Monday through Friday. This week is our Spring Pledge Drive. We're asking for donations to the station for so many reasons. 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I think a lot of people don't realize that, and that's why you're not hearing any commercials. 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
1: Yeah, we know you don't donate to The Root because of the thank you gifts, but I think it's important to list them off because they're actually pretty sweet this time around. 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I've done both of them, and they are fantastic.
0: They're really fun, yeah.
1: 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For the at the $15 a month level, again, all that money is going to The Root. 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
2: Live from NPR News, I'm Lakshmi Singh. President Trump says he will hold off on a planned military attack on Iran that he previously scheduled for tomorrow. He says leaders from Qatar, Saudi Arabia, and the UAE asked him to hold off because they believe a deal will be reached between the U.S. and Iran. Here's NPR's Deepa Shivaram.
3: Trump posted on social media Sunday a warning to Iran that the clock was ticking and they better move fast or, quote, there won't be anything left of them. Now, though, Trump says there won't be a scheduled attack on Iran tomorrow, but he has informed military leaders to prepare to move forward with an attack, in his words, on a moment's notice if a deal isn't reached. Trump continues to be emphatic that any deal reached will ensure Iran does not have a nuclear weapon. The war with Iran has lasted weeks longer than Trump had originally predicted, and it's damaging Trump's approval ratings, even in his own party. Deepa Shivaram, NPR News, The White House.
2: A person from the United States has tested positive for Ebola in connection with the latest outbreak in Central Africa, according to the Centers for Disease Control and Prevention. Dr. Kritika Kupali is an infectious disease physician with experience in Ebola outbreak response.
4: We know that the first cases reported at the end of last week, and as of today, there have been reports of over 300 suspected cases and 88 deaths in the Democratic Republic of Congo. And Uganda has also reported two confirmed cases and one death.
2: Kupali speaking with NPR's Here and Now. The Supreme Court has avoided taking up another major legal fight over the Federal Voting Rights Act. NPR's Hansi Lo Wang reports the move comes after the court's conservative supermajority weaken the law's protections against racial discrimination in redistricting.
5: For decades, what's known as the Voting Rights Act Section 2 has been mainly enforced as a result of lawsuits brought by voters and advocacy groups. They've challenged hundreds of maps of voting districts and other election-related procedures with claims that they discriminate against voters of color. But in redistricting cases out of Mississippi and North Dakota, Republican officials have raised a novel argument. They argue that under Section 2, private groups and individuals do not have a right to sue. Only the U.S. Attorney General does. The Supreme Court, however, has decided not to take up that legal question for now. Instead, it's ordering lower courts to reconsider Mississippi and North Dakota's legislative districts in light of last month's ruling that put new limits on Voting Rights Act protections against racial discrimination. Anzi Luong, NPR News.
2: A California advisory jury has unanimously voted to dismiss all of tech mogul Elon Musk's claims against the man he helped launch OpenAI. Musk had argued that Sam Altman and others violated their duty to the artificial intelligence company's nonprofit mission and unjustly enriched themselves by building a for-profit company on top of it. However, the jury found the statute of limitations for making such a claim of breach had expired. You're listening to NPR News.
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0: You're back on the air with your afternoon host, Hannah Mayer. We're going to take a peek at the weather. Rochester's looking at about 89 degrees right now. It's starting to drop, but it's not going to drop that much. Our low tonight is 68. Look at that. Feels like a summer day. There's a slight chance of showers this evening, and cloudy conditions are likely, bringing us into tomorrow for Rochester. A high of 89, a low of 55. Mostly sunny. Possible showers tomorrow night for Rochester. 89 degrees in Ithaca. Moving down to 68 tonight, mostly clear. Tomorrow, mostly sunny. Slight chance of thunderstorms for Ithaca tomorrow, with a high of 93 and a low of 64. 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Now I'm going to start us off with some Jason Isbell. This is the title track off his last album. It's called Foxes in the Snow. Once again, you're listening to WRUR, WITH, The Root.

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0: Oh, that's the wonderful Adele. Rumor has it off her album 21, which, yes, she recorded that when she was 21 years old. The voice of a goddess. Amazing. Van Morrison before that with Tupelo Honey and Jason Isbell with Foxes in the Snow. I'm your host, Hannah Mayer, and I'm joined with Katie Eppner in the studio. Hi, Katie.
1: Hey, Hannah. Elated to be here, as always.
0: Thanks for coming in to talk about why the Root is important. 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This is what you're playing today. And in every hour, you can choose one song of your own choice. I couldn't believe what I was hearing because I know, gross. Here at The Root, the hosts have the freedom to choose their own shows. And I think that that's why you as the listener like it so much, because it's unique to us, to our personalities. Every show is going to be different because all of us are different and we all come from different backgrounds and stories and histories and knowledge on music. 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
1: Yes, Hannah, that's right. 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And we all know CPB funding cut last year, left a $1.9 million gap here at WXXI. That was closed last year, because our community stepped up. It blew everyone away at the station. We truly couldn't believe that we did it. We believed in the community, but, you know, when...
0: That's a lot of money to raise.
1: When the need is that big, you find it difficult to believe it, that it could be solved, but it was.
0: That was truly incredible, and it was because the listeners came out and donated. 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I like the website because it's easy. You can kind of do it at your own pace. And on the website, you can see all of the photos and descriptions for our thank you gifts. So we love to do thank you gifts for our sustaining members during our pledge drive. There are a bunch of different ones. There's a bunch of new root swag with this really great design. Jacob Walsh from City Magazine donated his time to The Root by designing this fantastic logo. It's really cool. It says local hosts, local music, no algorithms. I'm turning it up. I love it. There's mugs. There's stickers. There's a tote bag. There's a t-shirt.
1: This design is going to turn heads. Seriously. Like, once

0: really cool. And
1: it's eye-catching. It's really cool.
0: Yeah, I can't wait to wear the shirt. I'm really excited about it. And you know what? I might have to get a mug. I might need one of everything, if I'm being honest.
1: The whole collection.
0: I think I need the whole collection. Yeah. But at $12 a month, you're going to get the tote bag. And not just the tote bag, but you're going to become a member of The Root. And becoming a member comes with a lot of cool benefits. You get City Magazine sent straight to your house, so you don't have to go find one of those red boxes. I mean, you can if you want another copy. That is a free service, so that's pretty cool. But you get City Magazine delivered to your house. 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Basically, you're setting it up with a card, a credit or debit card, and or your bank account information. The money comes out monthly at a amount of your choosing. 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
1: Yeah, the sustaining membership is our favorite way of getting gifts here at WRUR. Because it allows us to budget. It allows us to look ahead and expect how much money we have to work with in the months ahead. And on the user end, it works pretty much just like any other subscription that you pay for and probably forget about, except what's different about us. There's many things. You set the amount, okay? This service will always be free. It'll always be on your dial. But you set the amount that the value you place on it. Okay. So you set the amount and that amount will be deducted from your credit card or checking account each month. And look, life happens. Life changes. You want to change your amount. You can call our station. You can talk to a human, bump that number down. You're not going to be held on the phone for 15 minutes trying to convince you otherwise, because we respect you, our members of our community. And you change that amount. And we hope that it's a set it and forget it type of thing. We hope that every time you go to the dial and you hear us, that you're proud to know that, hey, my $8, $10, $15 a month, I'm proud that that is going to that station, delivering me this great music, this, you know, really sense of community that, you know, we're losing day in day. And you know, I just hate to see my neighbors so down about life, down about the world. And I really hope that, you know, when you listen to WRUR, you feel connected to your community, because that's really what is happening here. We're proud to play local artists. We're proud to tell you about local shows. We're right down here on State Street. All right. And it is woven into our mission to keep our community strong. And when you make a gift to WRUR, WITH, that is directly where your money is going to. So you can do that at theroot.org or by calling 1-800-295-9994. Real humans are standing by and we would love to hear from you.
0: We love it. Look at that. Human beings, no robots, okay? We don't have like a secret robot society working here. It is human beings in the flesh. And we're going to play some good music for you.
1: I do want to mention, though, because I want to make sure everybody knows this, our big gift for this pledge drive are a pair of Wilco tickets playing on Tuesday, June 16th at Beacon Skiff Orchard in Lafayette, New York. This is a VIP package. You're getting tickets pretty much at face value. But the added bonus, you're getting premium parking, which if you've been there, parking can be a hike, and it's an uphill hike. Better on the way out than the way in. So with that, you're getting premium parking, priority seating, and what is worth it entirely is a pre-show drinks with The Root host, Hannah Mayer, right here.
0: That's me. I'm really excited about that. It's kind of like my first big thing out in the community. So if you get tickets, I am so excited to be able to hang out with you before the show.
1: And there are only 5 pairs of those tickets left. So if that sounds even the slightest bit interesting to you, I recommend going to theroot.org or calling 1-800-295-9994, scooping them up and locking in your evening on June 16th, Tuesday, at Beacon Skiff Orchards.
0: All right, we'll see you there. And in the meantime, we're going to hear some Deer Tick. This is their latest single. It's called Mary Singletary. 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

0: Oh, my goodness, friends. Where else can you hear something like that? That is a brand new song. That is right. A brand new song from local bands, Coral Moons. I love that band. They are local to the Canandaigua area. So that's Rochester. That's the Finger Lakes. And so many amazing local bands. That's their brand new release called West Coast Babe. You're in the studio with Hannah Mayer and Katie Eppner. How are you, Katie?
1: I'm great, Hannah. Actually, I want to say Carly, the lead singer of Coral Moons there and guitarist, we actually went to high school together.
0: Oh, did you?
1: Yeah, in Webster.
0: Amazing.
1: Yeah, she grew up in Webster. We were on the lacrosse team together many good times. And it's just so, so cool to see where they're going with their career.
0: And, yeah, they've done so well.
1: In high school, I had no idea that she was this talented.
0: Her voice is incredible. Yeah. The music is fantastic. And see, that's the sort of stuff that you get here on the route. A person that we went to high school with, you know mm-hmm. what I mean, is here playing music, making amazing music that fits on our station perfectly. 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
1: You know, going back to local artists for a moment, it's written into our DNA here at WRUR and WITH that we are here for local musicians and we're here for the community. So, I mean, I don't need to go into detail about how hard it is for musicians to break into the scene, to get heard, to get noticed in this freaking tornado, awful hurricane of media that we're just blasted in the face with every day.
0: Yeah.
1: You know, without a station like us, you know, these artists are staring down, or rather staring up, like a huge skyscraper. Like, how would you ever expect to get your music on the radio anywhere else? You know, going back to that analogy, if commercial radio is a skyscraper, we are on the ground level. You can walk into our front door.
0: We're a cute little warm cabin. We got cookies in the oven.
1: We're a mom and pop. Really, yeah. Ultimately, we really are a mom and
0: There's
1: pop.
0: There's a hot pie on the windowsill.
1: Oh, yeah. Great imagery. Yeah, I mean, again, it's written into our DNA that we are here for local musicians, and we're here ultimately to serve the community. And what better way to serve the community than to feed them back members of their community that, you know, they hear on the radio, then they can turn around and go catch one of their live shows or run into them in the grocery store. Mm-hmm. You know, what would Rochester and the Finger Lakes look like without our platform? I mean, it's, I love doing these pledge drives because it's so like apparent, like clear to me, the power of radio and how proud I am to be working here, to do, be doing this work for the community. And, you know, speaking of these pledge drives specifically, I love reminding people how important this is and reminding myself. Mm-hmm. So, you know what? Shout out to our longtime lurkers, I like to call them, who are listening right now, who, you know, you turn on the radio dial, you turn on your car, and we're always here, but maybe you're not a member yet. Okay. But I really want you to think about what our service means to you, what dollar value you would place on that, and go to theroot.org or call 1-800-295-9994. 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
0: Yeah. And you can be like Peter from Penfield. Shout out to Peter as a brand new member. Thank you so much, Peter. Thanks for joining us. Thanks for joining our journey and for supporting local artists. Also, Anne donated as well and gave a gift. Thank you so much, Anne. We've been raising money all afternoon to continue this type of programming for you. And there are some really fun thank you gifts. We only do the thank you gifts during the pledge drive. 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But during our drive, we do some fun gifts. 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We've got a subscription to the New York Times Games. Those are super fun. There is a Rochester by Water cruise for two. And of course, those Wilco tickets. But there's only so many Wilco tickets. There's only a couple of pairs left. That is like a whole VIP experience. You're going to get to have some drinks with me before the show. You're going to get priority seating. And it's at this beautiful venue, Beak and Skiff Apple Orchard. 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
1: Yeah, Hannah, and we just got a $1,000 donation. I don't see a name attached to that, but if you're listening, thank you so, so much.
0: That's incredible.
1: It really is. And I mean, you know, what I said before, like this person decided that the service we bring them is worth $1,000. I mean, there's hardly words to express like what that means to us. I'm sure to you, the work that you're doing here every day. You know, think about all our subscriptions that we're paying for, some that we probably haven't used in a couple weeks or even a couple months. I know there's a couple streaming services that I really need to cancel, actually.
0: Time to do a purge, get rid of the things that you don't need, and contribute to things that you use every single day, like The Root. You know, do you always have us on in your car? The answer is probably yes if you're listening to us right now. I know so many people, like my dad, shout out to Jack, who is listening 24/7. His radio is literally always on. It's on when he's there, when he's not there, when he's sleeping, when he's awake, when he's making dinner. It's always on, and it's always turned to The Root. So if you are that person, if you're sitting there listening and enjoying, maybe you're already a member. Maybe you've been giving it $10 a month for the past 5 years. I'm calling on you to raise that. 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You can call 1-800-295-9994 or go to theroot.org.
1: You know, we gained so many new members last year when there was a big push to close the gap left by the CPB funding being cut. And thankfully, we closed that gap. We are so thankful to everybody who stepped up to help us do that. But that gap still remains. 2026 will be the first year in the Root's history without federal funding. Think about that. Really think about that. I mean, we closed the $1.9 million gap, but guess what? The gap returns. I can't actually give you an exact number of what the gap is now, but it is still there. We are still missing federal funding that for the entire Root's existence, almost 30 years, we're operating without it. So we are calling on the community to step up, to put your money behind a service that I think you probably do use every day. WRUR, WITH, you love it. You know what to expect, and you know that what you get is going to be quality. It's going to improve your life. It's certainly, we hope, not going to take away from your happiness the way so much media today does. And we hope that you will put some money behind that at theroot.org or by calling 1-800-295-9994. And thank you so much to everyone who has already donated.
0: Getting back to the tunes here, I'm going to play some Who for you. This is Magic Bus. 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

0: Aretha Franklin Live at Fillmore West came out in 1971, and correspondent John Morrison says you can hear the energy of the 60s counterculture movement and civil rights gains in her performances.
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0: Another amazing local artist, Greg Stackhouse Prevost from the Chesterfield Kings, Rochester Legends, if you will. That was No Hallelujah for Glory off of his solo album, After the Wars. A La La's with Catamaran and The Who with Magic Bus. You're on the air with Hannah Mayer listening to WRUR and WITH. I'm joined in the studio with Katie Eppner because it is our spring pledge drive. 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Also, I want to give you guys some facts. So WXXI pays roughly $60,000 every month to bring you programs like the World Cafe and Mountain Stage. And the CPB has closed, so those costs will likely increase. 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
1: That's right, Hannah. This is Katie Eppner. I am not a radio person. I'm a video person, but I truly love getting behind the mic every couple of months to do these pledge drives because I love our mission so much. I believe in our mission, and I love telling people about it. If you know me in real life, I've probably given you my spiel, but seriously, I'm I'm not just saying it. I mean, public media is... It's really our last hope. It's our only hope in a world that is just getting more and more commercialized, more homogenized, conglomerated, all these big words. It stinks. It's affecting us. It's affecting our community. But WXXI, WRUR, WITH, we are public media serving the community. It's written into our DNA. And I would wager a lot of the corporations that basically run our lives now, that's nowhere near their DNA. 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That is not the case here. Of course, you know that.
0: 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And speaking of NPR, we've got some news coming up for you. We're going to be right back after 3 minutes of news, and we've got more music right here on The Root.
2: Live from NPR News in Washington, I'm Libby Casey. President Trump has moved to abandon his $10 billion case against the IRS over the leak of his tax returns years ago. NPR's Kerry Johnson reports the settlement creates a path for the president's allies to recover money from taxpayers.
3: The Justice Department says the president will receive an apology but no direct financial payments. Instead, DOJ will create an anti-weaponization fund, some $1.7 billion, to compensate people who were targeted by the Biden administration. Acting Attorney General Todd Blanche says the machinery of government should never be weaponized against Americans. Nearly 100 Democrats in Congress are trying to block the move. Senator Elizabeth Warren of Massachusetts says the new pool of money is, quote, corruption on steroids, a slush fund to reward MAGA allies. Watchdogs warn the new fund could be used to reward people who rioted at the U.S. Capitol nearly 5 years ago. Kerry Johnson, NPR News, Washington.
2: An American doctor is among the newly confirmed cases in an outbreak of Ebola in East Central Africa. Dr. Satish Pillai with the Centers for Disease Control and Prevention says the doctor was working in the area.
4: I can now confirm that there is one case of Ebola in an American who was exposed as part of their work in the Democratic Republic of Congo.
2: The doctor developed symptoms over the weekend and tested positive late Sunday. Pillai says he has been moved to Germany for treatment. The World Health Organization is calling the Ebola outbreak in the DNC and Uganda a public health emergency of international concern. So far, there are 300 suspected cases with more than 118 deaths. The variant of Ebola is rare with no approved vaccines. A jury in California today ruled that Elon Musk waited too long to file claims against OpenAI CEO Sam Altman in a case that pitted two of the tech world's biggest personalities against each other. But as NPR's John Ruich reports, Musk's legal team says they will appeal.
5: Musk accused Altman and others of breaching a charitable trust when they turned OpenAI into a for-profit entity that's now worth hundreds of billions of dollars. The artificial intelligence juggernaut was founded 11 years ago as a nonprofit to benefit humanity. Musk was there at the beginning but left after a disagreement. He argued that Altman and OpenAI president Greg Brockman jettisoned OpenAI's founding mission and profited from the creation of its for-profit arm. The jury of nine people took less than 2 hours to decide that the case, which was filed in 2024, was outside the three-year statute of limitations. The judge in the case agreed and dismissed the claims immediately. John Ruich, NPR News, Oakland, California.
2: Oil prices and stock markets worldwide swung with uncertainty today over questions about the Iran war. President Trump announced today that he will hold off on a military attack planned for tomorrow. The S&P 500 swiveled between gains and losses throughout a shaky Monday. This is NPR News.
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0: You're back on the air with Hannah Mayer, tuned in to WRUR and WITH, The Root. It's 89 degrees in Rochester. It's a beautiful sunny day, and it's going to drop down to 68, so it's still going to be warm tonight. There is a slight chance of showers this evening, but mostly cloudy conditions, bringing us into tomorrow with another sunny day. High of 89 tomorrow, and then it's going to start to drop tomorrow night. A low of 55 for Rochester, and showers are fairly likely for tomorrow night. Ithaca, 90 degrees. It's going to get down to 68 tonight. Mostly clear, and then tomorrow, mostly sunny with a high of 93. And then the afternoon and evening tomorrow, there's a chance of thunderstorms and showers, bringing it down to 64 for the low tomorrow in Ithaca. 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And you can see that at theroot.org or call 1-800-295-9994. Now I'm going to start off our 5 o'clock hour. That's right. It's after 5. I hope you had a great work day. I've got this song from King Tuff. I love this song. Newer release. It's called Twisted on a Train. You're listening to Afternoons with Hannah Mayer.

0: That's the Allman Brothers Band. Good, clean, fun. That's what we're having here in the studio. It's Hannah Mayer and Katie Eppner. It is our spring fundraising drive. We are raising money for The Root. Why, you ask? Because we are member supported. We are member funded. We're public. We're nonprofit. And we bring you radio that you're not going to hear anywhere else. You love it. You want to keep us on the air. Right, Katie? Right? Everybody loves it. And so many people tell me that they just listen to the station all day long. If that's you and if you've never donated, now's your time, friends. You can become a member of our
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2: Yes, Anna, I want to shout out one of our very special thank you gifts we are running for this pledge drive, and that is two VIP tickets to an evening with Wilco for a donation of $20 a month for a year, I believe. And that show is happening Tuesday, June 16th at Beak and Skiff Orchards in Lafayette, New York, over by Syracuse. Amazing venue if you haven't been. Really gets me excited for the summer season ahead and enjoying outdoor music where the air doesn't hurt my skin. Yay. For pretty much what you're getting, what is face value for these tickets, you are getting a VIP package, including premium parking, priority seating, and a pre-show drink or a few with Hannah Mayer herself.
1: Yeah, we'll see what happens, see where the night takes us.
2: 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It truly is so special. And, you know, I don't even want to put this image in your head, but for a second, imagine what Rochester and the Finger Lakes would be without this service. I don't like to think about it. And if you also don't like that, then we invite you to put your money behind our mission at theroot.org or by calling 1-800-295-9994. You can find those Wilco tickets there in a little drop-down menu of all our thank you gifts. And let's see how many pairs we have left. I think we have about 5 pairs left. And once those pairs are gone, then you're going to miss your opportunity to get premium parking, priority seating, and pre-show drinks with Hannah. And honestly, a cool part that we're not even mentioning is like other Root supporters. That's another cool, just such a cool thing about our community. It's like, you know, if you're a member and you meet another member, you know that there's just an unspoken bond. You know, that bond is that you love music, that you love Rochester, and that you care about protecting something that is truly sacred, that we've been, you know, keeping strong here on the radio. And, you know, it's not been easy. Of course, CPB funding was cut last year, but we miraculously closed that $1.9 million gap. But guess what? The gap remains. The gap is back. 2026 will be the first year that we are operating without federal funding in our entire history. You know, the air in the building here is always positive. We are always, I mean, truly everyone comes into work proud to do the work that we're doing. But, you know, there's nerves, too. And I don't need to go into that because it's obvious. But what we can do about it is encourage our listeners to make a gift of support. Again, you can do that at theroot.org or by calling 1-800-295-9994.
1: Yep, and you can be like Angela in Rochester, who just became a monthly sustainer. Thank you so much for doing that, Angela. Being a monthly sustainer is really the best way to help us and support us because we can rely on that money from month to month. And maybe you're already a monthly sustainer. Maybe you've been giving $10 a month for the past 5 years. It's really easy to kind of just like let it flow. It comes out of your right from your bank account or from your card. It's really easy to set up. But maybe you've got more in your budget now. Maybe you can increase that to 20. Maybe you can increase that to $50 a month. Maybe you just paid off your car. I mean, what was that? $600 a month? If you can afford to give $100 a month to a radio station that you care about, that gives away tickets, that is bringing media to a world where we are where we're getting into territory where AI is not only playing the music, but AI is also the host. I'm already hearing it on the mainstream stations. It sounds like a human. It's not. That is a robot person that they've programmed to say whatever they want it to say. I also found out some horrible information at this convention that I was at. AI is churning out 700,000 songs a day. And those songs are being pumped into mood playlists on your mainstream streaming services like Spotify or Apple Music. So what these companies are doing is they're creating

0: 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That is something we will never do. 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I'm getting a little heated about this because I couldn't believe that the numbers of AI songs being put out into 700,000 AI songs a day. That just like blew my mind. It's disgusting. But like I said, we will never do that here. 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
1: You know, I want to talk to the people listening who, I use this term a lot, are longtime lurkers. I was one for a very long time. This actually, the 2026 will be my 10th year here on State Street at WXXI, and I've loved every second of it. But, you know, for a long time, I was a lurker because what that means is I wasn't a member. And yet I would turn on my car and 99% of the time, it's already on 88.5. It's easy to take for granted. It's kind of the model because we will always be free. We'll always be accessible to every corner of our community. But it doesn't happen by accident and it doesn't happen easily. It happens because 24,000 members of our community have stepped up and put money behind our mission. And it's got to keep going. You know, we got to keep that growing because unfortunately, costs are rising and money is going away for all sorts of reasons. So again, you longtime lurkers out there, really think about how often you are listening to us, how often you're using our service, and you know, how often we are sparing you from the gloom of the world by serving you great music, just program that enriches your life, that you carry with you long after you've left the car or turned your radio off or anything like that. Really think about what dollar value you would put on that. And also, if you need a little bit more coaxing, think about what you're paying for your other subscription services. Something like, you know, a streaming service that maybe you haven't watched a show on there in a couple weeks, maybe a couple months. Why are you putting $15 to $20 a month behind that when you could be putting it behind something that actually serves your community members? Mm-hmm. Really consider it. And once you have thought it through thoroughly, you can go to theroot.org or call 1-800-295-9994. We would so love to hear from you. Oh, and I was corrected. We now have 31,000 members. And I believe our, you know, monumental push last year to close the CPP funding gap got us to that number. Last I checked, it was 24,000. So that's actually incredible.
0: That's amazing.
1: Thank you. Truly, this is, I've never spoken to this many people at once, but to those 31,000 people, thank you so, so, so much for putting your money behind our mission. It is a true privilege to be here and doing this work every single day. Thank you so much for supporting that. And we hope we are making you proud. And if we are, maybe consider telling a friend to donate, increasing your donation, whatever you can. We appreciate it.
0: Thank you all so much. We're going to get back into it with some Margo Price. This song's called Landfill. 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

0: That is local artist Katie Haverly with her song Room to Grow. And Katie is going to be playing tonight as part of our Root Residency at the Little Theater Cafe. So every Monday this month, we've had a different artist, an artist that I handpicked. And I'm hoping to do more of these residencies. But tonight will be Katie Haverly again at the Little Theater Cafe. That is from 7 to 9 p.m. Before Katie, we heard Allison Russell with Rainbows and Margot Price starting off our set with Landfill. It is our spring membership drive. I'm in the studio with Katie Eppner. Hey, Katie.
1: Hey, Hannah. Happy to be here. Love being here. Proud to be here.
0: 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I mean, one of the big reasons that I love this station so much is the hosts. All the hosts are completely different, and you'll notice our shows are a little bit different, too. We've got specialty shows like Blacks and Blues and Rejuvenation, and then we've got our everyday shows like Open Tunings with Scott Regan and then my show in the afternoon. But every night you're going to find a different host as something different, something to discover. There's a lot of musical discovery that happens on The Root. We've got deep cuts. We've got classics. 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And your financial support is what makes that possible. TheRoot.org or 1-800-295-9994. And you can donate there.
1: Talk about music discovery. I remember discovering WRUR back when I was, pretty much started driving, 15, discovered this incredible radio station. And I was like, why is everything so good here? That was kind of before I knew really what the model was here. I was just like, oh, my God, like it truly felt like an oasis in the middle of a desert or a garbage heap, if you will. I love radio
0: of popular music.
1: Yeah. I've got a lot of commercial stations preset in my car and, they're enjoyable. But talk about music discovery. I was Shazamming like every song. It was so cool. And then, working here and meeting the DJs. And I mean, you guys are a special flavor of people. I got to tell you, you've got people who are into art. You've got people who are into cars, and then you've got people who are into music, and you're a really special breed. And it's so special that we have you guys behind the mic, sharing your passion with the community. And where else are you going to get that than WRUR, WITH, and that is supported by member support. And you can join the many others who have done so at theroot.org or by calling 1-800-295-9994.
0: Yes, and there are only 4 pairs of tickets left for the VIP Wilco tickets. That's on June 16th at Beacon Skiff in Lafayette. And they're dwindling down. Basically, for the face value of the tickets, you're not only going to get the tickets, but a VIP package with better parking, which, come on, we all want that. We're going to have a couple of drinks before the show. I'll be there, and a couple of my cohorts will be there as well, enjoying that with you. And where else can you get something cool like that other than here on The Root? And I'm going to give out some shout-outs. We got a couple new gifts coming through, Patrick in Rochester. Thank you so much, Patrick, for enjoying my show. I really, really appreciate hearing from the listeners. So many of you reach out or talk to me in person. And, as far as radio goes, I'm fairly new to radio. I've been doing it for about 2 years now, and I could not be happier here doing this for you guys. I mean, this is my job. I come to work and I get to do this all day. It's an absolute dream come true for me. So I think humanizing our hosts and just remembering that I'm just a part of the community, just like you all, is really important. We're out here listening to you, playing music with you, hanging out with you in your car at work or at home. And thank you so much to Patrick, to Catherine, and all of our new members who went to theroot.org and donated there or called 1-800-295-9994.
1: 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And You know, I imagine if you're listening right now, you probably listen a lot. And it's an easy thing to take for granted because that's kind of the model that we'll always be free, we'll always be accessible. But it doesn't happen by accident. It doesn't just happen. It happens because at this point, 31,000 of your neighbors have stepped up to become members of the station and put their money behind our mission. 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That's what it is. 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That's what it is. Mm-hmm. And you can achieve their dream at theroot.org or by calling 1-800-295-9994.
0: Yep. And we've only got a little bit. We got about 10 minutes left in our pledge drive. And I want to just give a shout out again to the thank you gifts. Those are only available during the pledge drive. So take a look at those on the website, theroot.org. We've got mugs, shirts, bags. We've got dinner and a movie for two at the Little. And these are all if you become a sustaining member. And that they're all at different ranges, too. We've got $10, $15, $20 a month. Doing something like that really helps us budget for things. And I've been talking about this for a while, but we want to do more stuff in the community, like our Root residency at the Little Theater Cafe, which is happening every Monday this month. So I'll be there tonight hanging out with Katie Haverly. And we want to do more big stuff too. Throw shows. I mean, have a festival, stuff like that. That stuff costs a lot of money and we need to help fund it, help raise for it. So we're asking you to contribute to make more things happen in the community. 1-800-295-9994 or theroot.org.
1: Yep. I want to go through the thank you gifts real quick. 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We are so lucky to have him in Rochester. 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Anyway, it's black, it's yellow, it's got words and pictures on it, and you should check it out at theroot.org. You can see it there. That is coming in stickers, mugs, totes, and t-shirts. Yep. Expect to hear more about that tomorrow, because guess what? I would wager you're probably going to be listening tomorrow. So thank you so much for your support. Thank you so much for listening. We really hope that you make that call to 1-800-295-9994 if you want to talk to a human. If you don't, if you want to see those gifts with your own eyeballs, head to theroot.org where you can see them all. And really, I mean, we've hardly scratched the surface talking about these thank you gifts. There's really cool ones.
0: There's some really cool stuff. So again, theroot.org, and we're going to get back to some tunes with a new one from Bia Badoobie. This is All I Did Was Dream of You. You're listening to The Root.

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0: That's a fun cover. That is Weezer. Here Comes My Girl by Tom Petty and the Heartbreakers. Before that, Be Abba Doobie, All I Did Was Dream of You. You're listening to The Root with Hannah Mayer and Katie Ebner's joining me in the studio. We've got just about 1 minute to tell you why you should be donating to The Root, and I'm going to give you two quick reasons. No commercials, good music. What do you got, Katie?
1: Boom. I mean, for me, it's really the connection to the community. The way that community is like written into our DNA, that we're only here to serve the community in more ways than one or even five or so many. I mean, you are the most well-connected music person in Rochester that I can think of. I mean, there's many of them. And
0: Aw, thank you.
1: I mean, it's true, though. I mean, Rochester, we're really lucky to be such a music town. 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I mean, you can barely place a dollar value on it, but that's kind of what we're here doing for the pledge drives, to ask you what dollar value you would assign to what WXXI, WRUR, WITH brings to your life. That's really what it is. Brass tacks.
0: That's
1: and
0: it.
1: You can make that donation at theroot.org or by calling 1-800-992-9-295-9994. 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We're proud to be doing the work that we're doing here every day. Keep on listening. Keep on telling your friends. And if you can, please make that pledge of support. Thank you so much.
0: Yes, thank you to everybody that has donated today. 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Now, Jan Niffler's coming up next. She's on every single Monday night from 6 to 8 p.m. with a great show. And she filled in for me last week, and she's in the room, but I'm going to give her a shout out. Thank you so much, Jan, for filling in for me while I was out and all of the work that you do here at The Root. Just another one of our wonderful hosts. Just a reminder, Katie Haverly is playing The Root Residency tonight at the Little Theater Cafe. That starts at 7 o'clock. Hope to see you out there. And once again, this is Hannah Mayer. I'll see you tomorrow at 2 o'clock.

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WRUR is a broadcast partnership of the University of Rochester and WXXI Public Media. Welcome to Monday Evening on the Root. I'm Jan Niffler here with Ain't That the Way. Thank you so much for all of you who were able to become members or renew your membership today. So cool of you. Thank you so much. We're going to kind of back away from that, I'll be honest with you, for the next couple of hours. And if you feel like you still want an opportunity, you want to do it now while I'm on the air because you love me so much, go for it. 800-295-9994 is the number, or go to theroot.org and poke around there and see what you can see. Coming up this evening, all kinds of crazy. It's so hot in Rochester. Oh, my God, my cat was like, what's that word? Splat. Anyway, my cat was like on the kitchen floor. Because that was probably the coolest place in the house. So, kind of summertime stuff coming today. A little bit of John Scofield, a little bit of Peter Tosh. We'll sneak in some Sharon Jones, because I know how much you like her. And we'll get things going with an icy beverage from the Punch Brothers. On WRUR and WITH, The Root.

0: Music of the Rolling Stones here on WRUR and WITH, The Root. All kinds of hot weather songs tonight. Because in Rochester and Ithaca today, yeah, it was a little toasty. It still is. We heard You Got the Silver from the album Let It Bleed. Right before that, it was Wilco's Camera. And we kicked things off with the Punch Brothers singing Julep. My name's Jan Niffler. 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
1: And John Kelly is going to be joining me shortly to talk about the Buffalo Sabres and talk about rock and roll and all kinds of fun stuff, so I hope you can stick around for that. In this next set, we'll hear from Sly and the Family Stone and sneak in some new Band of Heathens just to get things going on The Root.

0: That's the Band of Heathens here on The Root. New music from them. The album's called Countrysides. Kind of like, yeah, it makes me think of that restaurant on Mount Hope. A tune called Take the Cake from Band of Heathens. And right before that, a little summertime music for you. Hot Fun in the Summertime from Sly and the Family Stone. Welcome to Monday Evenings, Ain't That the Way? On The Root, I'm Jan Niffler. And with me in the studio is my dear friend John Kelly of Kelly's Heroes and Other Magical Feats Around Our Area. Happy Monday, John.
1: Hello, Jan.
0: Wait a minute. Wait, oh, there's a microphone. How come I can't hear you?
1: I really feel like I'm at a show now.
0: Oh, there we go.
2: Sound check.
0: Oh, there we go. There we go. Yeah. I'm glad we didn't plan that, you know.
2: Yeah. Unscripted Mondays.
0: I can hear you. I'm going to turn that other one. There we go.
2: Thanks for having me in, Jan.
0: Absolutely, my friend.
2: I love all the DJs here. I have to say that your show last week was amazing.
0: It was fun. Yeah. Life is good. Life is good. And you know, we've been talking about the Sabres. And if you're not a hockey fan, I respect that. And I ask for your patience in the next little while, because there's a game this evening that I will be late to because I love you guys so much. But there's a very important game this evening in Buffalo. They'll be playing for the small scale of the big marbles, this first batch of big marbles against Montreal. And one of the amazing things about the Sabres is that I have such a sense of, even though I don't live in Buffalo, I have such a sense of community around the Sabres. And I've been a fan since I learned the error of my ways. Do you know this about me? I moved here from Dallas in 2001, so you know what kind of hockey fan I was when I moved here. I was an idiot. I thought I knew hockey, and I was so ignorant. Oh my gosh! So I learned quickly, and I've changed. I'm a better hockey fan for having lived in Rochester. Of course, we all are, right? Are you a hockey fan at all, John?
2: Well, I have to admit, not really.
0: Okay.
2: And it's strange because I grew up two blocks from a hockey arena. Well, there was an actual professional team. And I went to a few games. And my mother said, basically, I love my mother, but she basically said, hockey players all get hit in the face with a puck and they lose their teeth. So she's like, if you want to play hockey, you're going to be wearing dentures.
0: She wasn't having it.
2: So it just didn't happen for me.
0: I understand. But I really appreciate you wearing your Buffa Slug shirt to the studio today. That was very, very thoughtful of you to go retro like that for us.
2: Hockey's always there in the background.
0: Isn't it? That's a nice way to put it.
2: I've never lived someplace where there wasn't a hockey team, I think. Oh, that's not right. Miami, there was no hockey team there then.
0: Good.
2: But anyway.
0: Yeah, it's important to me to work at Paragraph Factories where the hockey arena is across the street. That's key.
2: Yeah.
0: I've had about three of those, which is handy. And so we were talking about the community of Buffalo Sabres-ness. And a few years ago, they were in the many years ago when they were in the playoffs, the Goo Goo Dolls, who are a Buffalo-based band, somebody put their heads together and they did this crazy, sweet video kind of driving down the street in Buffalo and people just loving on the Sabres to better days, because we're always, as Sabres fans, we're always looking for better days. And so, you regular listeners know that in the course of the playoffs, I've been playing Better Days every Monday night. And I think it's important. Tonight's a special Monday night for the Sabres and for us. And so I thought, you know what? Who can I get to come in and play Better Days? And John and I were shooting the breeze, and it's like, yeah, let's do it. So are you game?
2: Oh, I am.
0: All right.
2: Yeah, it's a big song, but I'll do my best.
0: Okay.
2: Right. Oh, it's an honor. Thank you. Thank you for asking. You ready?
0: Let's go.

0: Nicely done, John.
1: Is tonight the night?
0: John Kelly here on The Root, playing the music of the Goo Goo Dolls. Thank you so much for working that up, man. That sounded great. Just, you know, just what we needed. That song has so many meanings on so many different levels, you know? Lots of things to think about in that song.
1: It does. You know, it's like one of those movies. It's like The Godfather. You know, it's a Christmas movie, too, right? And this is like this is a Christmas song, but it's also, you know, very deep.
0: Right. And it's a sports song.
1: It's a sports song, too.
0: I love how that works.
1: I didn't know that until the last few weeks.
0: I know,
1: but
0: right? Yeah, it's kind
1: now
0: of,
1: I do.
0: You know, it's not like they play it at every game, but it's kind of sort of embedded in the culture. And I'm a big fan of Buffalo. When I travel, and I do not suffer fools around Buffalo. You will not. There's no dissing Buffalo when I'm around.
1: I'm playing Buffalo on July 4th, so we'll see if it's requested.
0: Dude, rock on. Where are you going? Where are you playing?
1: Oh, you're stumping me.
0: Oh, I'm sorry.
1: Think it's Ironworks.
0: Okay.
1: Ironworks Buffalo.
0: And where are you playing next in our neck of the woods, John?
1: I've got two shows coming up in the near term. Kelly's Heroes is doing two shows. We're doing Bob Dylan's birthday, Saturday night, May 23rd at Abilene. We're doing Bob Dylan's birthday. We're going to do Blonde on Blonde in its entirety with a handful of special guests. And then the weekend after that, we're doing, also at Abilene, we're going to play Lou Reed's New York album at Darren Gauger from Big G Lodge. He's having his show there. So cool.
0: That'll be a fun day, too.
1: Yeah.
0: A full day of all kinds of musical antics.
1: Yeah.
0: And that's the 31st, is that
1: That's
0: right?
1: the 31st.
0: Okay, cool. You know, what is it, John? What is it in Rochester that we do this birthday thing so much? How is that for you as a musician? And why do you think people gravitate toward it in Rochester? You know, I mean, you know, we do this very frequently. It's an famous artist's birthday, and let's gather to play their music. And how does that play out for you?
1: Well, it's an interesting question because for a long time I lived in Austin, and I would come back periodically. And a bunch of close friends of mine did a Neil Young birthday tribute every year, and I would come and do that occasionally. And that was such a big community event, and so many singers and songwriters love to do that, people in bands, and it just kind of became a thing. And then I've done a bunch with my band, Kelly's Heroes. We've done Richard Thompson and Bob Dylan and John Lennon, and the stuff that inspires us. It's good to do.
0: It's good for the soul.
1: Yeah.
0: You know? Yeah. Do you want to play, I'm having a brain fart, do you want to play another tune, or do you want me to play a recorded tune?
1: I've got another one to play, but if you want to skip to,
0: let's talk about Daisy.
1: That would be great.
0: Cool. Excellent. So this is a brand new song from you called Daisy.
1: Yeah.
0: And it's, sort of an inverted take on 2001 A Space Odyssey. Is that what you were saying?
1: Yeah. The computer HAL 9000 has the complete malfunction, and it's just, disabled at the end of, towards the end of the movie. And, but Daisy's sort of about, it's about artificial intelligence and, sort of a lifelong fascination I've had with technology around that. And I've sort of envisioned, in this story, artificial intelligence is doing the same to us.
0: All right.
1: Tearing away at our cognitive and our whole sense of self.
0: All right. This is Daisy on WRUR and WITH, The Root.

0: Brand new music from Kelly's Heroes here on The Root. WRUR in Rochester and WITH in Ithaca. You're listening to Ain't That the Way, and we just heard a tune called Daisy. Brand new music from Kelly's Heroes. And John Kelly is here in the studio with us to talk a little bit more about the work they've got going on and stuff that's coming his way this summer. And thank you so much for coming in, John.
1: Thank you, Jan. It's great to come in, and thank you so much for playing that song.
0: Yeah, man.
1: That's a great thing.
0: Yeah, life is good. We're very fortunate.
1: Yeah.
0: You know, we live in a place where we can have real radio, like you were saying. What did you call it earlier on the Book of Face? You said something funny. You said something like, I can't remember what you said.
1: I can't remember what I said either, but...
0: It was funny.
1: But,
0: It's so funny that we can remember it. Yeah. All right, then. Forget I said anything.
1: You guys just so much for local music. I mean, it's such an institution.
0: Isn't it great that we can do that?
1: But it's not just an institution. It's the personalities that you guys have.
0: Well, it's important. I think where else can you go to really get, you know, we try and no one entity can do it completely, but, you know, together we can create this quilt that comforts and inspires us around here.
1: I always felt like in Austin that there was sort of one monolithic music scene in terms of stuff that was played, but I feel like with you and Hannah and Scott, there's sort of, you're able to build your own, I don't know, labyrinth of cool local artists.
0: We try to pay attention, and I think it's for all that you do, it's hard to keep everything straight, you know, and it's important to us. I think each of us here, everybody who is an announcer on The Root is, it's part of what we do. It's not an effort. It's what we do. You know, like I was saying to you, this weekend in Rochester, we had Joe Jackson. We had A&M guy.
1: Herb Alpert.
0: Thank you, that guy. And Tony Levin, all in separate events, along with the Lilac Festival, along with the normal club scene that's going on. And where can you go? I mean, we all say this. It sounds so corny. I don't know. I just was blown away last night. I was watching Tony Levin play, and I'm thinking, how lucky are we that we live in this place where musicians want to come play here. There you go. And people love that, and they love that about us, and it's this great love fest.
1: Yeah.
0: So reality radio is what we're talking about.
1: Well, that's right. Reality radio.
0: Yeah, reality TV, reality radio. So you have another song you'd like to play this evening. Tell me about that.
1: Well, I was to promote the Bob Dylan show. Would it be okay if I played a Bob Dylan song?
0: I have a dirty secret for you. Do you know this about me? Do you know how much I hate Dylan?
1: No.
0: Yeah, dude, I got to come clean. I'm so not a Dylan fan. But that's what you can change me. So don't change.
1: Play an original if you'd prefer.
0: No, I want to hear what you're doing with Dylan. See, because I love when other people play Dylan. It's great. But when Dylan plays Dylan, I got to leave the room.
1: I know,
0: true confessions. You guys don't hate me too much. But I got to be honest. I worked on a book with an author who loves Dylan, and I lived through it, and then we didn't kill each other. It was great.
1: Oh, yeah, Stephen Lewis.
0: So I'm curious to hear what kind of Dylan you'll be bringing to the table, and I respect your efforts.
1: Well, I'll play something off of the Blonde on Blonde album that I'm not going to be singing it on Saturday, which is a shame, but I'm going to sing it on the radio. So that's one of my favorites here.
0: All right, my friend.
1: And if you leave the station, I'm going to jump back where you are, okay, and I'm going to start spinning
0: anything
1: I can think of.
0: All right.

0: John Kelly of Kelly's Heroes here on Ain't That the Way on WRUR and WITH. That was pretty good for Dylan. That was pretty good for Dylan.
1: Thank you very much.
0: Yeah. Yeah. I can roll with that. Thank you.
1: I have to say, we're doing Blonde on Blonde on Saturday, and it has become not just my favorite Dylan album, but one of my top five albums of all time, just within the last few weeks. I just love it so much. And, the show's going to be great. I can't stress enough. You want to be there.
0: Wow. Okay, even a non-Dylan fan like me, I think I might enjoy it. I'm game.
1: I think you would enjoy it.
0: All right, and that's at Abilene this coming Saturday.
1: Saturday, 7 p.m., hopefully on the deck. Hopefully it'll be
0: it's good weather.
1: 90 degrees like today.
0: Right.
1: It won't be, but it should be good.
0: Hot enough to be out.
1: Yeah. And we'll have Susie Willpower, River Lynch, we'll have Don Cristiano, Kerry Regan, newest Kelly's Heroes, Jason Titus on the keyboards. He played on Daisy, along with Kelly Saros.
0: All right. Excellent. Good stuff coming down the pike. John, it's always so good to see you. Thank you so much for making the time to come in tonight. I really appreciate it.
1: Thanks so much again. And go Sabres tonight. Wish you all the best.
0: Thank you, my friend. Here's Taj Mo on the route.

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0: This is Ain't That the Way on The Root, and that's new music from Kevin Morby. He's got a new album out called Little Wide Open, and that's called Junebug. Right before that, new music, too, from Michigander, Freaking Out. Steve Earle in there, too, from his old Washington Square Serenade album, Days Aren't Long Enough. It's kind of how I feel right now. They could be longer, right? I like when it goes to 8:30. I like this time of year. Before Mr. Earle, it was Mr. Kirchen. Bill Kirchen has a new album out. Cat Out of the Bag is the name of the album, and we heard Hamburger Man. Thank you, Bill. And then from Taj Mahal and Keb Moe, going back to last year, Room on the Porch, the title track to that album. Hope you're having a good time on your porch or your patio or your living room, wherever you're hanging out today. Thank you for taking The Root along with you. I'm Jan Niffler. Coming up shortly, we will hear from Sharon Jones, Little Brothers Comatose, all kinds of good stuff. I hope you can stick around.
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More fun from the Brothers Comatose here on The Root. Their new album is called Golden Grass. I love that record. I can't get enough. It's one of those, right? 25 Miles, the name of that song. My name is Jan Niffler, yammering here on The Root on Ain't That the Way, what I like to do best on Monday nights. Unless there's a hockey game, in which case, well, I love you guys. I'll be here. I'm not going anywhere. I'm just saying. There's radio and hockey are kind of in equal chunks in my brain. What can I say? Let's see, we started off that set with Beats Antique featuring Emma Lucia and their version of Cruel Summer. And then Sharon Jones and her Dap Kings sang Stranger to My Happiness. All here for you on WRUR in Rochester and WITH in Ithaca. Coming up in the next half hour, let's see, what shall we do? All kinds of fun stuff. I think some Simon and Garfunkel. Let's see, who else? What else can we do? There's some Mipso, some Sam Evian, maybe some Emma Swift. Definitely, are you ready for this? Definitely some Social Distortion coming up. Yeah. So all kinds of good stuff. I think it's summertime. Let's hang out with Mr. John Schofield on The Root.

From that incredible compilation, The Cardinals at the Window, that's Mipso with Cornfields. Cardinals at the Window was this fundraising device that they created after the terrible rains and hurricane in western North Carolina a couple years ago as a benefit for those folks. And there's about 100 tracks. I kid you not. It's the coolest compilation. It's all kind. It's everybody you could ever think of, including Mipso. Just before that, it was Summer Breeze, courtesy of Stu Cutler. And we kicked off that set with Endless Summer from John Scofield. I'm Jan Niffler. You're listening to Ain't That the Way here on The Root. Those of you who are left, those of you who have not left to go watch hockey, which is fine. I'll be there with you momentarily. Go Sabres, right? In this next set, I think we'll hear from, I've got some social distortion lined up. I don't know what got into me, but it feels like the thing. Along with new music from the Mountain Goats and old music from the Smithereens. So let's see. I think next let's hear from Old Crow Medicine Show. This is Alabama High Test on The Root.

music of Ringo Starr on the Root, performed by the Smithereens. Right before that, Simon and Garfunkel from the Bookends recording, a tune called Faking It. And we started things off in that set with Old Crow Medicine Show from the album Tennessee Pusher. Those guys sang Alabama High Test. I'm Jan Niffler. Happy Monday to you. Have I not said that enough? I think I've not said Happy Monday enough. So happy Monday to you. No matter what happens, we had this time together. So thank you so much for hanging out with me this evening. I'll be back hitting around this week as we encourage you to become a member or renew your membership to The Root. So you'll hear from me again a couple times this week. I'll be hanging out with Hannah tomorrow, hanging out with Scott later in the week. So I look forward to hearing from you as we do that important work. I'm going to have these guys take it all up to the top of the hour. We'll hear from Social Distortion, new music from the Mountain Goats, and if everything goes right, we'll hear a little something from the Goo Goo Dolls. I'm Jan Niffler. This is Ain't That the Way. We'll see you out and about.

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2: Six states are holding primaries, including Pennsylvania and Georgia, two of the swing states that helped President Trump return to the White House. 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
5: On Genesis Owusu's new album, Red Star Woo and the Worldwide Scourge, he set out to say exactly what he means.
6: Life is already so ambiguous right now.
5: Yeah.
6: No one knows what's going on right now. I felt like the time was too important to be ambiguous.
5: Yeah.
6: This is the time to be extremely direct.
5: One of the things he wants to be direct about is the importance of building community. And that can be hard work, but it can also happen in fun, small ways, like playing Uno with his fans.
6: Everyone knows how to play Uno in their own way. But yeah, if it was up to me, maybe I'll build a little board card game community where we can go like all in.
5: Genesis Owusu, today. I'm Rena Duris. This is World Cafe.